0: 3, which we've talked about before, where the Lord says, through the Abrahamic seed, I will bless those who bless you. But he said, I will curse those who curse you, and all the people of the earth will be blessed through you. Then he says in Psalm 122:6, to pray for the peace of Jerusalem. Those that pray for you and love you will prosper. And then probably one of the scripture I was meditating on, thinking about this interview, is Isaiah 60, verse 12. For the nation or kingdom that will not serve you or minister to you will perish. It will be utterly brought to ruin. I thought, man, there is some decisions that are being made in people's lives right now pertaining to this nation that are critical even to survival. Decisions that were made, I think of Spain and even England. Spain expelled the Jews out of their nation at one time, and England has become really like a second-rated power and overrun by Islamic extremists and terrorists and all, because they voted against Israel becoming a sovereign nation back in 1948. So I just thought decisions that we make pertaining to this nation are really, really critical. And here's a good one in Jeremiah. He said, this is what the Lord says. He who appoints the sun to shine by day, who declares the moon and stars to shine by night, who stirs up the sea so that its waves roar, the Lord Almighty is his name. Only if these decrees vanish from my sight, declares the Lord, will Israel ever cease being a nation before me. So all of the things against Israel are coming to naught because he says they will forever exist by the authority of God and the authority of Scripture.
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0: Let a man anyway. New country there. Blake Shelton, Chris Matthews checking in. Happy Wednesday now. Well, over the hump and getting some good news into your world. A bicyclist in his early 60s was found unconscious beside Old Highway 91 in Utah. He was all entangled in his bicycle. Passerby came upon him. Told dispatch the dude wasn't breathing. He didn't have a pulse. Passerby, this is random person, started CPR before emergency crews arrived. And for 30 minutes, first responders used a defibrillator, CPR, brought this dude back. Finally, he had a pulse. He was flown by helicopter to a local hospital, saving his life. And hopefully this guy feeling very lucky that the passerby happened to know CPR and had, you know, an extra half hour on his hands.
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10: 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In Miami, 10:45 to 11:45 at the Community Building. And then later tomorrow afternoon in Pampa at First Bank Southwest from 1 to 2. The Aspencade Arts and Crafts Fair being held in beautiful Red River, New Mexico this weekend, Friday through Sunday. Over 60 booths, live music, and lots of good food. Give Like Dolly Day will be held on Friday. 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You can see HPO Perryton for more info on how to give. 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High of 80.
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0: Dan and Shay, if you need someone, say so. It is Chris Matthews, little Zach Top coming up. It's a throwback song that feels like, if it was not a throwback song, it's a new song. Feels like a throwback. South of Sanity on the way after Truck Bed Hardy up next.
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2: 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All are proud supporters of area youth on X. From KAMR, Guymon Mayor Kim Peterson has been inducted into the Oklahoma Hall of Fame for city and town officials. This during the annual Oklahoma Municipal League Conference held in mid-September. He is credited as being a public official who has made, quote, significant contributions to municipal government in Oklahoma, unquote. He has served on the Guymon City Council since 2011 and mayor in Guymon, Oklahoma since 2013. After the Ocotlee County Commissioners Court here in Perryton rejected another offer of the City of Perryton on fire department funding in recent days, the Perryton City Council in a wait-and-see mode after last night's meeting. You can hear my interview with Perryton Mayor Kerry Simons from earlier this morning at HighPlainsObserverPerryton.com. Increasing shower chances overnight, better chances tomorrow, high of 80.
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1: News this hour from Town Hall. I'm Keith Peters in Washington. The Trump administration wants to rebrand the term AI to SI.
2: The State Department is ordering diplomats and its International Organizations Bureau to use the term superintelligence instead of artificial intelligence, following President Donald Trump's attempt to rebrand the technology. Trump pushed for the new term during his address to the United Nations General Assembly Tuesday.
3: SI. Let's see if that goes. It sounds much better. It is much better, and it's much more accurate.
2: The State Department's International Organizations Bureau is in charge of U.S. diplomatic missions to all UN and multilateral agencies around the world. Trump says that using the word artificial makes the technology sound fake.
1: President Trump welcomed Chinese President Xi Jinping to the United States today, but Republican Senator Roger Wicker, chair of the Senate Armed Services Committee, says President Trump should be under no illusions about the real Xi Jinping.
4: During every minute of dialogue, our commander-in-chief should keep in mind that his guest is a brutal, unelected, and oppressive dictator who seeks to dominate his neighbors and whose massive military arsenal is aimed directly at the United States of America.
1: Trump's decision to greet Xi at Joint Base Andrews on Wednesday evening showed how far the U.S. president is going to honor China's leader as he makes his first state visit in more than a decade. Southwestern Mexico is bracing for heavy rain and mudslides after Polo became a major hurricane in the Pacific. Forecasters also warned Wednesday that another system heading toward Hawaii could cause catastrophic flooding later in the week. More at townhall.com.
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7: Welcome to Wednesday, September 23rd, with this Texas headline update courtesy of the Texas Flyover. I'm Chris Samples, 98.3 KXDJ News. Texas Governor Greg Abbott has ordered state environmental regulators to stop issuing permits for data centers until ERCOT finishes auditing how much power and water the industry uses. Abbott's September 21st letter to the Texas Commission on Environmental Quality requires projects to cover their own electrical infrastructure costs, stay off water local communities need, and report their power and water use. Speaking at a roundtable in Palestine, Abbott said ERCOT expects the review to last at least until December, and that companies refusing to hand over usage data won't be allowed to operate in the state. He cited a Henderson County project developers that dropped after residents objected. A video reviewed on Tuesday shows ICE agents pulling over Wilbur Rafael Garcias Perez about 15 minutes before an agent shot him on Sunday in North Austin. Attorney Kate Lincoln Goldfinch had said an unmarked black truck rammed the 28-year-old delivery driver's car with no lights or sirens and that he didn't know federal agents were inside. DHS stated that he is an illegal immigrant from Venezuela with a final removal order. His lawyer says he entered in 2024 on a border appointment, held a work permit, and missed a hearing notice mailed to an old address. Garcias Perez remains in ICE custody with the bullet still lodged in his body, according to his attorney. Texas Tech broke into the top 100 among the nation's public universities, landing at 96 in the 2027 U.S. News & World Report rankings released Tuesday, its best showing since 2017. The Lubbock school climbed 13 spots among publics and 12 overall to number 186 nationally. It's the fourth straight year Texas Tech has risen, and only two other Power Four universities gained more ground this year. Not every Texas school climbed the list. UT Austin slipped four spots to number 34. Texas A&M fell eight spots to number 59. And Rice again led the state at number 16. A federal judge ordered Texas to air condition all 104 state prisons by the end of 2029. A ruling that the heat violates the Eighth Amendment. The prison agency, which has asked lawmakers for $289 million for cooling, is reviewing the order. A federal judge in the Rio Grande Valley declined to block a land swap that gives SpaceX 700 acres of a national wildlife refuge near its launch site in exchange for 683 acres it owns. Federal officials call the trade a net conservation benefit. And Texas is set to execute Kershawn Ramey on Wednesday night for a 2005 home invasion in Edna that left three people dead. His accomplice, LaJames Norman, was executed September the 16th. Chris Samples, KXDJ News.

Don't we need some Morgan Wallen? We do. We did. We're good to go now. I get to drink in some new country from Zach John King after a teensy weensy little throwback here. She's going country, you know. AJ.

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5: 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The Aspencade Arts and Crafts Fair being held in beautiful Red River, New Mexico this weekend, Friday through Sunday. 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Shower and thunderstorm chances solid through Friday, high of 80. 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

0: to be by you, you know. Luke Holmes there. I am Chris Matthews. Thanking you for letting me wind down your Wednesday, get you over the hump. New Hudson Westbrook is coming up. Lee Bryce and Carly Pierce teaming up. I hope you're happy now. You will be when you get that song next.
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0: Painted You Pretty. He's Hudson Westbrook. I'm Chris Matthews. So, super group. You ready for it? Eric Church, Tim McGraw, Morgan Wallen Hardy. Each trading verses in a new song. Got that one coming up after Blake Shelton.
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2: 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All are proud supporters of area youth on X. From KAMR, Guymon Mayor Kim Peterson has been inducted into the Oklahoma Hall of Fame for city and town officials. This during the annual Oklahoma Municipal League Conference held in mid-September. He is credited as being a public official who has made, quote, significant contributions to municipal government in Oklahoma, unquote. He has served on the Guymon City Council since 2011 and mayor in Guymon, Oklahoma since 2013. After the Ocotee County Commissioner's Court here in Perryton rejected another offer of the City of Perryton on fire department funding in recent days, the Perryton City Council in a wait-and-see mode after last night's meeting. You can hear my interview with Perryton Mayor Kerry Simons from earlier this morning at HighPlainsObserverPerryton.com. Increasing shower chances overnight, better chances tomorrow, high of 80.
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1: News this hour from Town Hall. I'm Keith Peters in Washington. President Trump met Chinese President Xi Jinping in person at a large ceremony at Joint Base Andrews today, something that concerns Mississippi Republican Senator Roger Wicker. Wicker said President Trump needs to remember Xi Jinping is a brutal, unelected, and oppressive dictator.
2: I would have suggested the president not invite Xi Jinping to Washington for such a lavish welcome here in the United States of America. Based on all of the troubling issues we have with President Xi and the Chinese Communist Party.
1: Trump was on the tarmac to welcome his counterpart's plane instead of waiting for him to drive up to the White House. Changes are ahead for fast food giant McDonald's.
3: The company will spend $8 billion over the next decade to modernize restaurants. On the menu, McDonald's will introduce grilled chicken sandwiches and wraps and experiment with products like egg bites and bowls for customers who want healthier protein. The restaurant modernization plan includes lockers to handle delivery orders more easily and more visible coffee preparation. McDonald's is also deploying its Arch IQ system, developed with Google, that improves order accuracy with artificial intelligence and automates inventory management and scheduling. I'm Ed Donahue.
1: Three people have filed lawsuits against Six Flags Magic Mountain, claiming they suffered traumatic brain injuries from the park's famous X2 roller coaster. The lawsuits filed Monday follow a recent settlement over a wrongful death case involving the same ride. On Wall Street, the Dow down by 352 points, the NASDAQ dropping 308, the S&P 500 declining 58. More on these stories at townhall.com.
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5: Welcome to Midweek Wednesday. It's September 23rd. I'm Chris Samples, KXDJ News. In our Ag Focus segment today, meet Hemphill County's new Ag Extension agent and Canadian, Mason Carter, a cattleman at home in cattle country.
6: I grew up in Central Texas. My family, we raised feedstock bulls for producers down that part of the world, down towards Killeen, Central Texas, in that area. We raised Charolais, been doing that, ever since I was born. Been dabbling in that, developing some of our bulls, buying them from my dad, develop them and selling them a little further, extending our range some places. Other than that, grew up, went to college at Tarleton State, got my master's and bachelor's there, and then now working on my PhD at WT with Dr. Perkins with beef genetics and beef management, focusing on birth weights and also looking at calving intervals and everything on that side of the spectrum. So, you know, more focused on the cow-calf and feedstock side of things. Been in extension since 2018. Started out in Briscoe County in Silverton. Was there for just shy of 5 years. Then moved to Vega in fall of 22. And then now moved into the Hemphill County position back in April.
5: Well, I would imagine this Hemphill County spot has to be just kind of right down your alley. You talk about ranching being such a core in the cattle business. Welcome to Hemphill County, huh?
6: Yes, sir. No, it's been great. And going back to Andy, he's been a great support and getting me connected with a lot of producers and slowly been making my rounds and everything. We got some cool ideas with some technology stuff. Hopefully we're having some meetings on that with a producer using vents or halter, doing some grazing management stuff with it.
5: So as you arrived in Hemphill County, what's your take on the current conditions as, of course, everybody battles this heat and this drought?
6: it's been rough. I mean, gosh, you know, every time we do get a rain, it kind of gives you a little bit of hope, and then a few days later, you're back to being brown. And but hopefully, the super El Nino that they're talking about, hopefully this fall, we get some cooler weather coming in. And I've been living by the whole saying. I think someone said it when I first moved up here. We're a day closer to rain, and we're a day closer to cooling off. So I think that's kind of been a motto I've been looking at, trying to stay positive in these 100-degree-plus days that we've been having the last month and a half.
5: Yeah. What's your take on the typical ranchers, the cattlemen in Hemphill County, and their situation right now? I know that the pasture is awfully dry. I know it varies a little bit. You've had some rain in some spots, but when it's this hot, everything bakes in a hurry, and you've got people trying to hang on to their cows, I know, and some yet are taking them to town earlier than they wanted to, depending upon their feed situation.
6: Yeah, I mean, that's the biggest thing, too. Market's good right now, staying steady. Had some fluctuation in the last few weeks, but, I mean, right now the only thing I can really think about is you get the grass and make it work and then supplementing right now, holding out for the next rain. Other than that, I mean, it's all a business, and you got to make the best business decision you can make for your operation. So
5: new Hemphill County AgriLife Extension agent, Mr. Mason Carter. Chris Samples, KXDJ News.
7: In the beginning, God was non-binary, and he wasn't a Christian. And God said, let there be six genders, and there were. Then God so loved the world that he gave us his only son, who was a radical feminist and never asked people to worship him. Look, I always think of myself as a Christian who hates Christianity.
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0: never thought he'd be such a wonderful, irresistible human being, listening to all this great country music. But we have always had faith in you, and you are killing it. So how about another song?
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0: Can't get them boots off. He's John Party. I'm Chris Matthews. Hey, so Leanne is a six-year-old girl from China. This is good news, by the way. Not that she's a six-year-old from China, but that she's broken the world record. Fastest female to solve a Rubik's Cube. Doing so in 4.52 seconds and 4.27 seconds. This happened at the World Cube Association event in China. She's the first female cuber to solve the cube in under 4.5 seconds. Now, Leanne's mother says she practices 2 to 3 hours a day. She's learned more than 1,300 thought-solving algorithms. She started cubing as an extracurricular activity alongside dance and music. And, by the way, did I mention she's six?
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5: 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In Miami, 10:45 to 11:45 at the Community Building. And then later tomorrow afternoon in Pampa at First Bank Southwest from 1 to 2. The Aspencade Arts and Crafts Fair being held in beautiful Red River, New Mexico this weekend, Friday through Sunday. Over 60 booths, live music, and lots of good food. Give Like Dolly Day will be held on Friday. 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High of 80.
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12: This year at the Water Conservation Centre, we've got a number of things going on. 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We've got early planted corn that we're going to harvest for silage, and we've got later planted corn that we're going to harvest for grain. And on both circles, we can compare, because there's also a thing called an upterra system fitted to one circle and not the other. So we've got some really nice comparisons of sharing water between early and late planted corn. And then on the subsurface drip, we're repeating what we did last year. We've got six different hybrids, four of which are drought-tolerant hybrids and a couple of Czech varieties. And we've got them at four different irrigation regimes. And so everything is looking really good. The crops were planted on time. We've got some really good differences starting to emerge. The irrigation treatments are going on. We actually haven't had a lot of rain, so there's nothing to really confound the result. The irrigation treatments are starting to show some really big differences.
11: To learn more, go to northplainsgcd.org.
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0: Phone, keys, wallet, and you. I'm Lainey Wilson there. It is Chris Matthews. Next thing you know, you're hearing from Jordan Davis after we carry on with Kenny Chesney.
1: 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All are proud supporters of area youth on X. From KAMR, Guymon Mayor Kim Peterson has been inducted into the Oklahoma Hall of Fame for city and town officials. This during the annual Oklahoma Municipal League Conference held in mid-September. He is credited as being a public official who has made, quote, significant contributions to municipal government in Oklahoma, unquote. He has served on the Guymon City Council since 2011 and mayor in Guymon, Oklahoma since 2013. After the Ochiltree County Commissioners Court here in Perryton rejected another offer of the City of Perryton on fire department funding in recent days, the Perryton City Council in a wait-and-see mode after last night's meeting. You can hear my interview with Perryton Mayor Kerry Simons from earlier this morning at HighPlainsObserverPerryton.com. 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
4: News this hour from Town Hall. I'm John Scott. Chinese President Xi Jinping is in Washington. The leader of the Chinese Communist Party was greeted by President Trump on the tarmac at Joint Base Andrews. Secretary of State Marco Rubio says it's vital for the two leaders to talk.
5: The United States and China are the two largest economies in the world. The United States and China are probably the two most powerful militaries in the world. The relationship between the United States and China will define the 21st century. What happens in that relationship? The idea that we would not interact with them at the highest levels is irresponsible. It's outrageous. We have to.
4: The Chinese president received a rare plainside greeting from President Trump, who was there to welcome his counterpart on the tarmac instead of waiting for him to drive up to the White House. It's Xi's first visit to Washington in a decade. The FBI investigating a hack on its jobs website.
6: The FBI took its jobs website, FBIjobs.gov, offline after a hacking group claimed it had stolen personal data from the website. Shiny Hunters claimed responsibility for the hack in a message circulating on social media that also says the group gives the Bureau 1 week to correct or remove what it says are false allegations about the group contained in an FBI public advisory from May. The FBI's May advisory characterized Shiny Hunters as threat actors and describes Shiny Hunters as a cyber criminal group specializing in large-scale data breaches and extortion. I'm Lisa Dwyer.
4: A man convicted of fatally shooting three people during a robbery attempt in Texas has been put to death 1 week after the execution of the other man convicted in the crime. 41-year-old Kershawn Ramey received a lethal injection. Court records indicate he and the other man sought to steal cocaine from a home in Edna, Texas, and killed two men and a woman when they found no drugs. More at townhall.com.
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9: Welcome to Wednesday, September 23rd. I'm Chris Samples, 98.3 KXDJ News. In our education focus segment this half hour, we continue our back to school series featuring area superintendents. Today, new Spearman Superintendent Leanne McGraw sounds off on the recent Texas Education Agency B rating for Spearman ISD.
10: That was one of the appeals of the district. I saw that they had a good, stable accountability rating, which means they had good things going on there. Being feet on the ground and watching what's going on our three campuses, that was exactly correct. We have some great teachers doing some great things. There's always areas for improvement because we're not A all the way across the board. But I do know that is a goal of our administrators, our staff, and myself. So I think it's just looking to see where those areas of improvement are, and that's the great thing about data is it allows you to find those areas that need to be improved and work on them. So we have a few areas that we're targeting this year, and hopefully that'll increase those ratings, and then just doing what's good for kids.
9: Mm-hmm. What do you try to do as a leader of a school district like Spearman ISD to try to, of course, even improve upon a B rating?
10: I look at the data and I look to see where we're struggling at or where we're maybe not serving as well as we can, and then look at the programs that serve. It's usually, in this case, subpopulation areas, look at those areas and see if we're using the most recent curriculum. Are we using the strategies that are most current? Do we need to restructure those kind of things? It's the little things that can make a big difference.
9: My broadcast partner here of many, many years, a gentleman by the name of Ken Splawn, served a number of years ago, and it has been several. He was a longtime elementary administrator here in Perryton for many years, and then after retirement has done a couple of interim principalships, and one of those was at the elementary in Spearman, and I can't remember exactly how many years ago now that was. It's been several, and still yet today, from time to time, he'll bring it up and he'll brag on those teachers and the people of Spearman ISD, and I know you've got good people.
10: Yes, sir. Even the community. The community has been so welcoming, and just watching the community support that we are getting at the school and just seeing that culture, and it's not just a school culture, it's a community culture. I love it here.
9: And in closing, how about the STAR testing in general? You've been a teacher, now you're an administrator. What's your take on that? Because I have talked to some superintendents over time that are not all that thrilled with the standardized testing and how much time it takes the teachers to try to prepare students for the test. What's your take?
10: I think, as you know, that for 27-28, they're doing the student success tool, and so they're kind of revamping it, always revamping something. And so with that, it's the three shorter assessments. I'm happy for that. I think that our standard tests before have been really long for students, especially for the younger ones. And so I think that revamp is going to be a good thing. I think if we could all get rid of testing always, you would probably get yes from most administrators and teachers, but testing has its good aspects. The data is very important because you grow from data. If you use your data wisely, you grow from it. So I think if you just look at it as it's a tool to see how we can help our students grow and how we can help our school grow, then it's not necessarily a bad thing.
9: That is new Spearman ISD Superintendent of Schools, Leanne McGraw. Chris Samples, KXDJ News.

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0: Riley Green, and Think As You Drunk, paying homage to the big dog daddy, Toby Keith, on that one. Hey, fast food wars. We got, it's a fast food feud, really. Wendy's employees recently arrested after breaking into a car at a McDonald's parking lot. This happened in Georgia. Men wearing their Wendy's uniforms broke into a McDonald's employee's vehicle. He saw it happen. Spotted the two dudes running off with his backpack. And they ran into to a Kroger. Now, he recognized one of the guys because one of the criminals actually applied for a job at the McDonald's just a couple of weeks earlier. 33-year-old Jonathan Glass is his name, was found hiding behind some shelves. He was holding the backpack. Now, he and his accomplice were arrested, and they are also looking for the criminal mastermind, also known as the Hamburglar, Robble Robble.
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5: 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In Miami, 10:45 to 11:45 at the Community Building. 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The Aspencade Arts and Crafts Fair being held in beautiful Red River, New Mexico this weekend, Friday through Sunday. Over 60 booths, live music, and lots of good food. Give Like Dolly Day will be held on Friday. The Dollywood Foundation announced the event that is dedicated to supporting Imagination Library programs like the new one here in Perryton. You can see HPO Perryton for more info on how to give. 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

0: Worth Your While, new country there. Old Russell Dickerson, Chris Matthews, Girl Dads. Kane Brown's got a song for you. Backseat Driver on the way. And John Morgan as well.
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0: a kid myself, John Morgan, Chris Matthews. A little bit of a throwback, Tim and Faith getting all romantical, and then some Morgan Wallen. It's all on the way. Happy hump day.
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1: 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All are proud supporters of area youth on X. From KAMR, Guymon Mayor Kim Peterson has been inducted into the Oklahoma Hall of Fame for city and town officials. This during the annual Oklahoma Municipal League Conference held in mid-September. He is credited as being a public official who has made, quote, significant contributions to municipal government in Oklahoma, unquote. He has served on the Guymon City Council since 2011 and mayor in Guymon, Oklahoma since 2013. After the Ocotree County Commissioners Court here in Perryton rejected another offer of the City of Perryton on fire department funding in recent days, the Perryton City Council in a wait-and-see mode after last night's meeting. You can hear my interview with Perryton Mayor Kerry Simons from earlier this morning at HighPlainsObserverPerryton.com. Increasing shower chances overnight, better chances tomorrow, high of 80.
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4: News this hour from Town Hall. I'm John Scott. At the United Nations in New York, Ukrainian President Volodymyr Zelensky urging the world's leaders to keep choking Russia's revenues and impede its war efforts. Zelensky says easing sanctions on Russia will not help end the war in his country.
5: It may make life more comfortable for rich Russians, but it also gives the war more time. More time for Putin to send poor people into the kill zone. So Russia's revenues must remain a target.
4: President Trump earlier welcomed Chinese President Xi Jinping to the United States. It's already been announced the two leaders would extend a trade truce to January. It had been set to expire in November. Big concerns at the UN about artificial intelligence.
6: Secretary General Antonio Guterres said,
7: killer robots must have no place in our future.
6: Anthropic CEO Dario Amodei says the concerns are real.
8: If managed poorly, I even believe that AI could be a risk to humanity as a whole.
6: OpenAI's Sam Altman says AI companies need to be regulated.
9: They must be shaped through democratic processes and by governments accountable to the people that they serve.
6: Computer scientist Yoshua Bengio says there are three global threats from AI.
10: First, catastrophic misuse, for example, by terrorists. Second, power concentration. And third, loss of control of AI.
6: Bengio says the warnings are not a marketing stunt. I'm Ed Donahue.
4: Southwestern Mexico is bracing for heavy rain and mudslides after Polo became a major hurricane in the Pacific. Forecasters also warning that another system heading toward Hawaii could cause catastrophic flooding later in the week. Hurricane Polo expected to skirt Mexico's Guerrero State, submerging coastal areas with up to 6 inches of rain through Thursday. Tropical storm Nolo expected to approach the Big Island as early as Friday. More on these stories from townhall.com.
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13: If you missed Chris and Ken this morning, here's some of what you missed.
14: Well, welcome in to Wednesday the 23rd. Let her rain, let her rain. Meteorologist Doug Weber with the Weather Service in Amarillo joined me earlier this morning on our rain chances. Looking up.
15: Yeah, I mean, they're certainly on the way, and certain areas have already received some plentiful amounts. 12 miles southwest of Dalhart picked up almost an inch overnight. It's going to be, like I said, a slow progression from west to east. I think there's more scattered to widespread stuff happening in the west, and that continues today and tracks further east, where you get more isolated to scattered in the east. And as I look at the radar right now, I can see a few things popping up even down near Clarendon and the Lafours and Lake McClellan area. So, I mean, everybody's got a shot. It's just the higher probabilities are sitting there in the west. It's just going to take its time before it becomes more southwest oriented and starts favoring along Highway 60 from like Hereford to Amarillo to Borger and up into your area.
14: And that's going to be more like maybe later tonight into tomorrow. What's that time frame?
15: Yeah, it's kind of tricky because as we watch, there still could be breaks in it, and whether or not it's a continuous flow or you get the isolated to scattered storms that are just really heavy rain producers, it's still a little bit up in the air. But I would say, yes, as we get into later tonight and all the way through probably Friday morning is kind of when things are peaking.
14: Mm-hmm.
15: And it may be certain areas are going to do better than others, no doubt. I do think along and north of the Highway 60 is more favored than that southeast, which we talked about, could be a bit of a challenge. But I think that everybody still gets a little bit of something. But I would bank the best moisture probably being in the Dalhart, Hereford, Dumas, that kind of northwest, and then as we start transitioning Amarillo, Borger, Perryton, still a reasonable amount. Not going to promise an inch to people, but I think there's a good chance that a lot of us pick up a tenth at least to a half an inch along that corridor. Like I said, southwest of that, I mean, you still could pick up more than an inch if you get lucky and get certain things go right, but maybe you only get a little bit.
14: Gotcha. And it primarily ends, what, midday on Friday from southwest to northeast? Is that what you're thinking?
15: You know, it's interesting because the global models are really wanting to still say that Friday could still be a pretty active day. I mean, it's still trying to give us 90% chance of storms in Amarillo, and that might be a little aggressive, in my opinion. Some of these higher resolution convective models are more scattered in nature, maybe even isolated Friday. So might not necessarily, which you couldn't, is not a horrible thing for those that enjoy the Friday night lights and don't want to be rained on and have to do with the mugginess. I'm not going to promise that you'll be out of it, but you certainly have a shot at Friday not being too bad.
14: Weather Channel agrees with the Weather Service. Best chances in the central and the east, beginning really more later today, but certainly Thursday night into Friday.
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0: 7:45 at the community building, and then later tomorrow afternoon in Pampa at First Bank Southwest from 1 to 2. The Aspencade Arts and Crafts Fair being held in beautiful Red River, New Mexico this weekend, Friday through Sunday. Over 60 booths, live music, and lots of good food. Give Like Dolly Day will be held on Friday. The Dollywood Foundation announced the event that is dedicated to supporting Imagination Library programs like the new one here in Perryton. You can see HPO Perryton for more info on how to give. Shower and thunderstorm chances solid through Friday. High of 80.
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2: 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All are proud supporters of area youth on X. From KAMR, Guymon Mayor Kim Peterson has been inducted into the Oklahoma Hall of Fame for city and town officials. This during the annual Oklahoma Municipal League Conference held in mid-September. He is credited as being a public official who has made, quote, significant contributions to municipal government in Oklahoma, unquote. He has served on the Guymon City Council since 2011 and mayor in Guymon, Oklahoma since 2013. After the Ochiltree County Commissioners Court here in Perryton rejected another offer of the City of Perryton on fire department funding in recent days, the Perryton City Council in a wait-and-see mode after last night's meeting. You can hear my interview with Perryton Mayor Kerry Simons from earlier this morning at HighPlainsObserverPerryton.com. Increasing shower chances overnight, better chances tomorrow, high of 80.
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1: That's Cody Johnson with his latest single, Horseback. Rodney Atkins right before that. I'm Rich Krieger. And Brad Paisley is back in the world of South Park. He recently wrote and performed a song that appeared in the season 29 premiere, which branded the town as South America instead of South Park. Now, this is not Brad's first time with the show. He previously appeared as himself back in 2012 in an episode, and he says he's a longtime fan of the series and its creators, Trey Parker and Matt Stone. Coming up, Morgan Wallen, also John Party.
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4: And this News Minute on X brought to you by N5 Wireline, Equity Exchange, and Daddy's Dogs and more. 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He'll speak and take questions in Canadian this morning, 9 to 10 at the Exhibition Building. Then in Miami today, 10:45 to 11:45 at the Community Building. And then in Pampa this afternoon, 1 to 2 at First Bank Southwest. The Canadian Golf Club will hold their Super Scramble on Saturday. The 2026 Fall Festival coming up in Perryton at the Expo, Saturday 10 to 4. There'll be games, bouncy houses, a foam party, live music, lots of good food, and more. Smoke and Sounds at McDade Park in Dumas on Saturday. 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Showers and thunderstorm chances getting better through Friday. Let her rain. 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Well, if you were needing another great excuse to get up to KXDJ Riverside 1, our three-bedroom, three-bath home right there on the river in beautiful Red River, New Mexico, there's this. 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

0: That's Dan and Shay with Say So. I'm Rich Krieger. And we all know that seniors need to watch out for scammers, but you might be surprised by the age group that is most at risk of scams. Gen Z consumers, those ages 14 to 29, have surpassed baby boomers in their level of scam targeting and victimization. Gen Z members are more than twice as likely to have their identity stolen, experience a hack of one or more social media accounts, or have a device breached than those in the baby boomer generation. Coming up, Josh Ross.
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0: That's Zach Tapa, South of Sanity. I'm Rich Krieger. Kenny Chesney coming up next.
1: 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And this News Minute on X brought to you by N5 Wireline, Equity Exchange, and Daddy's Dogs and more. All are proud supporters of area youth on X. District 88, Texas State Representative Ken King of Canadian is touring portions of the district. He'll speak and take questions in Canadian this morning, 9 to 10 at the Exhibition Building. Then in Miami today, 10:45 to 11:45 at the Community Building. And then in Pampa this afternoon, 1 to 2 at First Bank Southwest. The Canadian Golf Club will hold their Super Scramble on Saturday. The 2026 Fall Festival coming up in Perryton at the Expo, Saturday 10 to 4. There'll be games, bouncy houses, a foam party, live music, lots of good food, and more. Smoke and Sounds at McDade Park in Dumas on Saturday. 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Showers and thunderstorm chances getting better through Friday. Let her rain. 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

0: That's Zach John King. The song is Get to Drinkin'. I'm Rich Krieger. And apparently, Carrie Underwood is thinking about putting out a rock album. According to TMZ, she's been getting guidance from Guns N' Roses frontman Axl Rose. Now, Carrie has loved and covered rock songs for years, so this is nothing new, but she's never put out rock music of her own. She even joined Guns N' Roses this past weekend in Atlanta and on tour dates back in 2023. She also sang with Axl at Stagecoach in 2022, but don't worry, she's not leaving the country world. Next year, she's going to headline the Barefoot Country Music Fest in New Jersey. On the way, Megan Maroney.
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8: 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He'll speak and take questions in Canadian this morning, 9 to 10 at the Exhibition Building. Then in Miami today, 10:45 to 11:45 at the Community Building. And then in Pampa this afternoon, 1 to 2 at First Bank Southwest. The Canadian Golf Club will hold their Super Scramble on Saturday. The 2026 Fall Festival coming up in Perryton at the Expo, Saturday 10 to 4. There'll be games, bouncy houses, a foam party, live music, lots of good food, and more. Smoke and Sounds at McDade Park in Dumas on Saturday. Live music with Black Tie Revolt, Louie the Singer, and the headliner Eli Young Band. Showers and thunderstorm chances getting better through Friday. Let her rain. High today, 80. Well, if you were needing another great excuse to get up to KXDJ Riverside 1, our three-bedroom, three-bath home.

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8: 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She's friendly, just easy to do business with.
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0: That's Hudson Westbrook. Painted You Pretty. Before that, Luke Combs. I'm Rich Krieger. Another hour's worth of great country music. Coming up, we'll hear from Low Cash.
1: 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And this news minute on X brought to you by N5 Wireline, Equity Exchange, and Daddy's Dogs and more. All are proud supporters of area youth on X. District 88, Texas State Representative Ken King of Canadian is touring portions of the district. He'll speak and take questions in Canadian this morning, 9 to 10 at the Exhibition Building. Then in Miami today, 10:45 to 11:45 at the Community Building. And then in Pampa this afternoon, 1 to 2 at First Bank Southwest. The Canadian Golf Club will hold their Super Scramble on Saturday. The 2026 Fall Festival coming up in Perryton at the Expo, Saturday 10 to 4. There'll be games, bouncy houses, a foam party, live music, lots of good food, and more. Smoke and Sounds at McDade Park in Dumas on Saturday. Live music with Black Tie Revolt, Louie the Singer, and the headliner Eli Young Band. 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
5: 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He'll speak and take questions in Canadian this morning, 9 to 10 at the Exhibition Building. Then in Miami today, 10:45 to 11:45 at the Community Building. And then in Pampa this afternoon, 1 to 2 at First Bank Southwest. The Canadian Golf Club will hold their Super Scramble on Saturday. The 2026 Fall Festival coming up in Perryton at the Expo, Saturday 10 to 4. There'll be games, bouncy houses, a foam party, live music, lots of good food, and more.

0: Smoke and Sounds at McDade Park in Dumas on Saturday. 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Well, if you were needing another great excuse to get up to KXDJ Riverside 1, our three-bedroom, three-bath home right there on the river in beautiful Red River, New Mexico, there's this. 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

0: That's Lainey Wilson, Phone, Keys, Wallet. I'm Rich Krieger, and it's not too early to pick out your Halloween pumpkin. Now, how long is your pumpkin going to last? Well, if the pumpkin was healthy when you picked it and diseases were controlled in the field, the pumpkin can last 8 to 12 weeks. When you carve them into jack-o'-lanterns, they don't stick around as long. They last just 5 to 10 days. Coming up, Dylan Scott.
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0: 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I'm Rich Krieger. Coming up, John Morgan, Kid Myself.
1: 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And this News Minute on X brought to you by N5 Wireline, Equity Exchange, and Daddy's Dogs and More. All are proud supporters of area youth on X. District 88, Texas State Representative Ken King of Canadian is touring portions of the district. He'll speak and take questions in Canadian this morning, 9 to 10 at the Exhibition Building. Then in Miami today, 10:45 to 11:45 at the Community Building. And then in Pampa this afternoon, 1 to 2 at First Bank Southwest. The Canadian Golf Club will hold their Super Scramble on Saturday. The 2026 Fall Festival coming up in Perryton at the Expo, Saturday 10 to 4. There'll be games, bouncy houses, a foam party, live music, lots of good food, and more. Smoke and Sounds at McDade Park in Dumas on Saturday. 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Showers and thunderstorm chances getting better through Friday. 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
5: And this News Minute on X brought to you by N5 Wireline, Equity Exchange, and Daddy's Dogs and more. 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He'll speak and take questions in Canadian this morning, 9 to 10 at the Exhibition Building. Then in Miami today, 10:45 to 11:45 at the Community Building. And then in Pampa this afternoon, 1 to 2 at First Bank Southwest. The Canadian Golf Club will hold their Super Scramble on Saturday. The 2026 Fall Festival coming up in Perryton at the Expo, Saturday 10 to 4. There'll be games, bouncy houses, a foam.

0: 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Well, if you were needing another great excuse to get up to KXDJ Riverside 1, our three-bedroom, three-bath home right there on the river in beautiful Red River, New Mexico, there's this. 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
1: 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J.D. 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And Matt Daniel.
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0: 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We get all our computers from Brad. He gets them, builds them, delivers them. He makes sure the software's on there, that all the virus protection stuff's on there, all the backups are on there. 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Can't imagine doing this thing without Brad. 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

0: That's Luke Bryan, country, and she knows it. I'm Rich Krieger. Other things we can use toilet paper for? How about blowing your nose? It tops the list, followed by wiping up small spills, removing makeup, cleaning mirrors, and covering the toilet seat. On the way, Hardy.
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10: 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And once again, that's looking really good. 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

0: That's Ella Langley, Loving Life Again. I'm Rich Krieger. Max McNown coming up next.
1: 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And this News Minute on X brought to you by N5 Wireline, Equity Exchange, and Daddy's Dogs and more. All are proud supporters of area youth on X. District 88, Texas State Representative Ken King of Canadian is touring portions of the district. He'll speak and take questions in Canadian this morning, 9 to 10 at the Exhibition Building. Then in Miami today, 10:45 to 11:45 at the Community Building. And then in Pampa this afternoon, 1 to 2 at First Bank Southwest. The Canadian Golf Club will hold their Super Scramble on Saturday. The 2026 Fall Festival coming up in Perryton at the Expo, Saturday 10 to 4. There'll be games, bouncy houses, a foam party, live music, lots of good food, and more. Smoke and Sounds at McDade Park in Dumas on Saturday. 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

That's Ty Myers, Ends of the Earth. I'm Rich Krieger. Coming up, Riley Green makes his debut on The Voice. Here's Darius Rucker.

0: 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Y'all do.
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0: That's Jason Aldean. That's his latest single, Anytime Soon. Before that, Darius Rucker. I'm Rich Krieger. And Monday night, Riley Green made his coaching debut on The Voice. He and Kelly Clarkson playfully fought to win over a teenage contestant who auditioned with Travis Tritt's Anymore. I watched a video clip of this. This kid is amazing and has an amazing voice. Riley Green actually got up on stage and played his own song, My Way, with the kid. And of course, the kid did choose Team Riley in the end. Coming up, Morgan Wallen.
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5: 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He'll speak and take questions in Canadian this morning, 9 to 10 at the Exhibition Building. Then in Miami today, 10:45 to 11:45 at the Community Building. And then in Pampa this afternoon, 1 to 2 at First Bank Southwest. The Canadian Golf Club will hold their Super Scramble on Saturday. The 2026 Fall Festival coming up in Perryton at the Expo, Saturday 10 to 4. There'll be games, bouncy houses, a foam party, live music, lots of good food, and more. Smoke and Sounds at McDade Park in Dumas on Saturday. 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

0: That's Hudson Westbrook, Painted You Pretty. I'm Rich Krieger. Kenny Chesney coming up next.
1: 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And this news minute on X brought to you by N5 Wireline, Equity Exchange, and Daddy's Dogs and more. All are proud supporters of area youth on X. District 88, Texas State Representative Ken King of Canadian is touring portions of the district. He'll speak and take questions in Canadian this morning, 9 to 10 at the Exhibition Building. Then in Miami today, 10:45 to 11:45 at the Community Building. And then in Pampa this afternoon, 1 to 2 at First Bank Southwest. The Canadian Golf Club will hold their Super Scramble on Saturday. The 2026 Fall Festival coming up in Perryton at the Expo, Saturday 10 to 4. There'll be games, bouncy houses, a foam party, live music, lots of good food, and more. Smoke and Sounds at McDade Park in Dumas on Saturday. Live music with Black Tie Revolt, Louie the Singer, and the headliner Eli Young Band. Showers and thunderstorm chances getting better through Friday. Let her rain. High today, 80.
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5: And this News Minute on X brought to you by N5 Wireline, Equity Exchange, and Daddy's Dogs and more. All are proud supporters of Area Youth on X. District 88, Texas State Representative Ken King of Canadian is touring portions of the district. He'll speak and take questions in Canadian this morning, 9 to 10 at the Exhibition Building. Then in Miami today, 10:45 to 11:45 at the Community Building. And then in Pampa this afternoon, 1 to 2 at First Bank Southwest. The Canadian Golf Club will hold their Super Scramble on Saturday. The 2026 Fall Festival coming up in Perryton at the Expo, Saturday 10 to 4. There'll be games, bouncy houses, a foam party, live music, lots of good food, and more. Smoke and Sounds at McDade Park in Dumas on Saturday. Live music with Black Tie Revolt, Louie the Singer, and the headliner Eli Young Band. Showers and thunderstorm chances getting better through Friday. 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
4: This is Texas Ag Today, the number one source for the latest news in Texas agriculture. The largest and most experienced farm news team in the Lone Star State covers it all. From the piney woods of East Texas to the rocky ranges of the Trans-Pecos, and from the Panhandle down to the Rio Grande Valley. Here's today's top stories.
5: We're beginning to get reports on what is coming out of the fields in the Texas Panhandle, and it's nowhere near the production farmers were hoping for. I'm James Hunt, and we'll talk about that on Texas Ag Today.
6: September means it's livestock show and rodeo time in Texas. I'm Tom Nicoletti, and I'll have more on where Texas Farm Bureau's Doorways to Agriculture interactive exhibit will be on display during the fall season on Texas Ag Today.
7: A fertilizer expert weighs in on the president's plan to import potash from Belarus. I'm Jessica Dolmel, and that story's coming up on Texas Ag Today.
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8: Hello, Texas. Why don't you jump on in with me and buckle up? We're going to take a ride around the Lone Star State as we cover the most important industry in this greatest state in the nation, Texas agriculture. Be sure to hold on tight because it all starts right now. The Texas Department of Agriculture is reopening the Del Rio Livestock Export Facility for horse exports to Mexico. The reopening restores a critical piece of Texas cross-border agricultural infrastructure and provides exporters with greater access to the Mexican market through Del Rio. Effective immediately, exports to Mexico may resume for horses intended for reproduction, sport, exhibition, work, or transit. The agreement restores an important avenue of agricultural trade for Texas horse owners, breeders, ranchers, and businesses. Meanwhile, Mexican cattle imports into the U.S. are picking up. USDA Chief Economist Justin Benavidez says the weekly flow rate through the Douglas, Arizona port of entry has averaged between 2,500 and 3,000 head per week, and that flow rate is slowly increasing each week. USDA is also reopening the port at Santa Teresa, Mexico this week. The Federal Reserve Bank of Dallas has released its quarterly agriculture report.
7: Demand for agricultural loans has fallen in Texas, but the availability of funding for those loans has risen. According to the third quarter survey from the Federal Reserve Bank of Dallas, heat and drought continue to weigh on farmers, ranchers, and their bankers. The report details how the weather has impacted yields for row crops, while dry pastures have some ranchers considering culling or are culling their herds. The report says farmers' concerns about profitability endure as high input costs remain elevated and yields are weak. The rate of loan repayment in the district has fallen, as has loan renewals or extensions. Loan volume is also down. The report indicates ag bankers are concerned about the disappearance of ag land due to increased competition from other commercial developments like data centers and alternative energy sources. For the Texas Farm Bureau Radio Network, I'm Jessica Dolmel.
8: The fundamental factors of the cattle market point to continued high prices. So says Texas A&M livestock economist David Anderson.
9: For one, we're not expanding our herds, and so we're not growing domestic production to add more beef that would then push down prices. We're also not adding more cattle to go into feedlots, to go through packing plants that would result in lower cattle prices as well. So, you know, that right there is some reason for better prices. I think we might have some questions on demand, but so far beef demand has been very good, and so that certainly works in our favor for higher prices.
8: Anderson says recent high corn prices could limit the gains we see in the cattle markets. Harvest reports are coming out of the Texas Panhandle, and James Hunt tells us it's not looking good.
5: Harvest is underway in the Texas Panhandle, and most of the corn, in fact, is already out of the field. But Texas A&M AgriLife agronomist Kevin Heflin says the results are not good.
10: There was a lot of corn that when it went to pollinate or silking, it essentially terminated, and it either didn't make kernels or it didn't even make a cob. So there's a lot of producers that took a big hit on that because their crop really just didn't make. So if it was going for grain, they just went ahead and cut it for silage.
5: And we probably shouldn't be too optimistic about the outcome for other crops like cotton and sorghum. I asked Kevin Heflin for a ballpark estimate of how much production has been lost due to weather conditions this season.
10: If I had to guess, I would say anywhere between 40 and 50%, just as a guess, was probably lost from these extreme temperatures. Everybody goes back to 2011. You know, that was the worst year ever. And to me, this year has been really no different than 2011. We probably still had close to 50 days over 100. Back in August, I'd looked at the weather, and we had already, from June to mid-August, we'd had 17 days over 103. Our total rainfall, or I shouldn't say rainfall, it's really just moisture, from now till last October is about 6 inches in the Amarillo area. That is not very much.
5: No, it is not. In fact, from October through August, National Weather Service numbers show Amarillo suffered 11 consecutive months of below normal precipitation, receiving just 47% of its normal moisture over that time frame. I'm James Hunt on the Texas Farm Bureau Radio Network.
8: It's livestock show and rodeo time in Texas. Tom Nicoletti reports.
6: Well, it's that time of year again when State Fair is about to start and various livestock shows and rodeos will be held this fall. And this week, the Tri-State Fair is in Amarillo, and that's running through September the 27th. To talk more about Farm Bureau's Doorways to Agriculture exhibit that will be on display at various shows this fall is Kendall King. She is Texas Farm Bureau Outreach Coordinator. And Kendall, tell us about that Tri-State show in Amarillo. What's new there and how's it going?
11: Yeah, this year at Tri-State, we have our new Doorways to Ag exhibit trailer on display. So we're really excited. This is the first time it's hit the road and we're glad to feature it. The trailer is really focused on addressing misconceptions in agriculture and also just connecting the everyday consumer back to where their food, fiber, and fuel comes from.
6: Yeah, so the interactive exhibit is there up in the Panhandle. Where can people locate it there at the Tri-State Fair?
11: The Doorways to Ag exhibit is in the Rex Baxter Building at the fairgrounds.
6: The State Fair of Texas begins this Friday, September 25th, and runs through October 18th, so Doorways to Agriculture will be at the State Fair as well. What will people see at the State Fair when it comes to the Doorways of Agriculture?
11: We'll have interactive games, a seed planting station, and then we'll also, this year newly added, we'll do a wheat demonstration and also do some butter making.
6: And Doorways to Agriculture is always a very popular display for not only school children, but adults as well, as they learn a lot about where their food and fiber come from.
11: Yes, for sure. I think that's one of the coolest parts of my job is to see families interact and parents learn alongside their children as they help facilitate that learning in the trailer.
6: That is Kendall King. She is Texas Farm Bureau Outreach Coordinator. I'm Tom Nicoletti for the Texas Farm Bureau Radio Network.
8: A fertilizer expert weighs in on the president's plan to import potash from Belarus. Jessica Domel has the story.
7: The White House is reportedly working to secure an alternative source for U.S. farmers' potash needs. Earlier this week, the president posted on social media the United States is working on a, quote, massive deal to purchase potash from Belarus. The president said the pricing would be substantially less than the U.S. is currently paying Canada. Following the announcement, Alexander Lukashenko, the leader of Belarus, announced, even if we wanted to supply to other Western markets, we simply do not have the volume. He said everything is already contracted. Josh Linville, vice president of fertilizer at StoneX, told the Ag Outlook Forum Tuesday the landlocked Belarus would have a hard time getting the potash shipped to the U.S.
12: Their normal export chain used to go through Lithuania. They'd produce a product, ship it through Lithuania to the deep sea ports, and send it out. As soon as the first Russian troop entered Belarus to attack Kiev from the north, Lithuania shut them down. February 2022, they shut that down. Latvia sits to the east. They're NATO member. They're not friendly with Belarus. To the west, Poland. They're not friendly with them. To the south, Ukraine. I'm going to guess there's probably not a lot of goodwill there. their only outlet valve is shipping product through Russia. That is more expensive. It is more timely. It is constrained. They can't move it like they used to do through Lithuania.
7: Belarus is the world's third largest exporter of potash, behind Canada and Russia. The European Union placed sanctions on Belarus due to reported human rights violations and for allowing Russia to use its territory in the war with Ukraine. Lindell said he thinks the announcement of the potential deal with Belarus was more of a negotiation tool against Canada. He said the U.S. should be focusing on securing nitrogen and phosphate rather than potash. For the Texas Farm Bureau Radio Network, I'm Jessica Domel.
8: Coming up next...
13: Starting to cool down a little bit here in the hill country of Texas. This is John Begnaud. We're going to talk about the important task of planting trees, which ones we choose, where we put them, and the time of year to do it. So please join me as we talk about trees of Texas.
8: And analyzing milk can indicate which dairy cows are undergoing heat stress.
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2: We're getting into the time of year for planting trees here in Texas. Horticulturalist John Begno has more from the Hill Country.
3: Late September, early October is prime time for planting trees. And there's a lot of reasons to plant trees. We may have some that have faded and become weakened. We've removed some because of the stresses of the weather being hot, being cold, being dry, whatever. It may be a new landscape. You know, Texas is one of those areas where a lot of people are moving to. We have a lot of young people that are getting new homes in the country and in urban areas. So planting trees, if you haven't done it yet and you're thinking about it, is prime time right now. Placement is number one reason for planting a tree. You've got a reason. You need shade, you need screen, you need noise views or an accent. There's a reason there, and placement is one of those things that you're not going to change. Once you've chosen where it's going for the reasons, then it's there. You want to choose a large, a medium, or a small tree. And of course, they come in all kinds of sizes. I see a lot of instances where poor landscapes were designed where a very large tree is put in a small area. Not only can it dwarf your home, but it can cause issues with foundations. We like to say no closer than 10 on most varieties or cultivars of trees, but 20 to 25 feet away from a pavement or driveway or street is even better. And also give your plants individual growth habit. In other words, don't put them so close together that they're crowding each other and they shade out not only the ground eventually, and you will have no grass in some cases, or they will perform not near as well as if they're a standalone individual tree. Next, be sure that you choose evergreen or deciduous. Evergreen trees are wonderful on the north side of a building or a home to block the cold north wind. They're excellent for noise abatement and for just screening views year round. Live oaks are great. Every kind in Texas, live oaks are great choices for evergreen trees. Deciduous on the west and south side of a home will allow the sun to penetrate and warm your home. So remember that. Don't choose the biggest tree necessarily when you plant them. 2-inch diameter is an excellent size to start with. They seem to grow off, establish themselves very, very fast. This is John Zegno from Kingsland reporting for Texas Ag Today.
2: Analyzing milk can indicate which dairy cows are undergoing heat stress. Dr. Bob Judd has the details.
9: Heat stress is a major problem in dairy cows, and testing of milk may become a tool for selecting dairy cows that are better equipped to deal with heat stress. Rather than relying on previously used measurements like temperature humidity index, this approach estimates a cow's individual response using information already collected by routine milk testing. Andrea Bedford indicates in Bovine Veterinarian that selecting cattle that can better withstand heat stress has become an increasingly important breeding objective. Previous heat tolerance evaluations primarily measure production losses instead of broader biological adaptations and requires large-scale production records with environmental data for large-scale genetic variations. The researchers at the University of Liège in Belgium looked at data from 1 million milk samples collected from 82,000 Holstein cows and classified cows as unaffected, intermediate, or affected by heat stress based solely on changes in milk spectra, or MIR. Researchers found heritability of the heat stress phenotype at 0.1, which is modest but falls within the range reported for other heat stress-related traits. It was found that cattle with heat stress found on the milk MIR study also had lower fertility and longevity. The researchers found 12 genomic regions associated with heat stress response, and the research suggests that a cow's ability to cope with heat stress may not only depend on how she responds to elevated temperatures, but on how she maintains energy balance when feed intake declines. This does not mean we do not need a thermometer anymore, but does indicate that we can potentially identify and select genetically heat-resistant cattle through routine milk testing that is already being done. I'm Dr. Bob Judd on the Texas Farm Bureau Radio Network.
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15: And this News Minute on X brought to you by N5 Wireline, Equity Exchange, and Daddy's Dogs and more. All are proud supporters of area youth on X. District 88, Texas State Representative Ken King of Canadian is touring portions of the district. He'll speak and take questions in Canadian this morning, 9 to 10 at the Exhibition Building. Then in Miami today, 10:45 to 11:45 at the Community Building. And then in Pampa this afternoon, 1 to 2 at First Bank Southwest. The Canadian Golf Club will hold their Super Scramble on Saturday. The 2026 Fall Festival coming up in Perryton at the Expo, Saturday 10 to 4. There'll be games, bouncy houses, a foam party, live music, lots of good food, and more. Smoke and Sounds at McDade Park in Dumas on Saturday. 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Showers and thunderstorm chances getting better through Friday. 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
19: On the line with Kenny Mingus from Milam County Livestock Auction. Cameron, Kenny, how was our Friday sale?
26: It was good, Larry. We had a total of 1,585. Out of that mix, we had 272 cows, 22 bulls, and 80 buyers.
19: Walk the pens with me.
26: With the steers, under 300, 450 to 740. 3 to 400-pound steers, 409 to 530. 4 to 500-pound steers, 335 to 480. And over 500, 265 to 415. On the heifers, under 300, 398 to 670. 3 to 400-pound heifers, 361. $1 to $505, $4 to $500 heifers, $309 to $440, and over 500, $228 to $4. Packer cows, it was steady Friday, but I'm afraid they're going to be cheaper this week. 90 to $149. Packer bulls, $110 to $190. On your bred cows, $1,200 to $4,000, and your pair, $1,600 to $4,250.
19: And you had a good sale. What was the count?
26: $1,585.
19: That's pretty close to what we thought. We thought $1,400 to $1,600, so $1,585 was really close, isn't it?
26: We got along pretty good, yes, sir.
19: Yeah. What do you know of for this next go-around, Kenny Mingus?
26: Well, we had a call this morning earlier. Man's going to have about 60 calves. We didn't get any rain, so, you know, we had an extremely bullish on-feed report come out.
19: Yep.
26: This market probably has some potential to get a little better this week, maybe. And so, I don't know. They may sell a few. There's still some out there, and whatever they bring us, we'll get the most we can for them.
19: They're at Milam County Livestock Auction. 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
26: It's at the office at 254-697-6697. 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
19: Kenny, go shake out a loop, make hand today.
26: Yes, sir. We appreciate it, Larry.
19: You bet. Bye-bye.
26: Bye-bye.
12: Neighbor, thanks for joining me. I'm Larry Marble. This is the Texas Farm Bureau Radio Network. Walk in the pens. We'll see you tomorrow. Good day.
27: Cattle futures saw strong gains in Wednesday's trade. We ended up closing strongly higher on both live and feeder cattle. October live cattle up 215 to finish at 220.92. The December up 290 $222.35. Feeder cattle sharply higher. October feeders up $5.30, $333.32. The November contract up $6.30, closing at $329.50. Cash fed cattle market still quiet for the week. Nothing really happening. We see some bids in Nebraska of $223 live and $350 dressed, but those are just bids. No takers. No asking prices so far to report this week. Boxed beef prices lower, choice down 39 cents, $378.50, select down $4.58 at $353.27. The grain markets finish lower, a couple of factors weighing on corn. Of course, harvest is picking up throughout the Corn Belt, and that's weighing on prices a bit. Also, traders are uncertain, wondering what's going to come out of these U.S.-China talks on Thursday. December corn down 7 3/4, $5.29 a bushel. March corn down 7 1/2, $5.43 1/2. The wheat complex lower, both hard and soft wheat in the red, with December Kansas City wheat down 9 1/2, $7.71 3/4. December Chicago wheat down 8 3/4, $7.08 1/2. Same factors affecting cotton that we talked about in the grains. New crop December cotton up 2 points, closing at 82.89 cents. In the energy markets, October natural gas up 5 at 302. November West Texas crude up $1.70, $92.22 a barrel. The financial markets were lower. The Dow down 352 points, 51,511. The NASDAQ down 308 at 26,936, while the S&P down 58 points, 7,706. Now with a closer look at the energy and financial markets, here's economist Tim Snyder with Matador Economics in Dallas.
4: Let's start in New York, where initially there were signs that something may finally change between the United States and Iran. The two sides held talks for hours on Tuesday through mediators. That's progress. But let's keep this in perspective. Conversation is not a ceasefire. Iran still has conditions attached to reopening the Strait of Hormuz, and we still don't have any form of an agreement coming out of those talks. Meanwhile, the physical market remains dangerous. Shipping through Hormuz remains severely restricted and without a diplomatic breakthrough. Some of the risk premium is creeping back into crude. And now Washington may be stepping into another potential trap, restricting U.S. diesel exports. The idea sounds simple. Keep American diesel in America and prices should fall. But energy markets just simply don't work that way. Diesel is priced in a global market, and the shortage we're fighting is global. Gulf Coast refiners produce more diesel than the region can consume, and infrastructure prevents all of that surplus from simply being redirected elsewhere in the United States. Industry representatives warn that restricting exports could force refiners to reduce production, potentially tightening supplies of diesel, gasoline, and jet fuel instead of increasing them. With diesel around $6.50 a gallon, that's a risk we need to understand before pulling the lever. And it's important to understand that gasoline and diesel are priced in a world system, not a U.S. system. Here's today's bottom line. Yesterday, wishful progress was beginning to look more promising. Today, we're drifting back towards treacherous waters. A conversation is not a ceasefire. A partially restored Saudi pipeline isn't normalized supply, and $90 to $100 crude oil doesn't mean much to a trucker or a farmer still buying record-priced diesel and extremely high gasoline. For today, Wall Street wants to price its way out of a war. At the same time, Main Street still needs proof that the solution actually works for them, and policy actions from the government don't make things worse. It appears to me that there's a lot of risk still at play, so proceed with caution as these remain troubled waters. For the Texas Farm Bureau Radio Network, I'm economist Tim Snyder.
27: 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I'm Kerry Martin. Hope to see you back here next time as we cover the most important industry in this greatest state in the U.S. of A, Texas agriculture.
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16: Or from Town Hall, I'm Rich Thomason. CNN, MS Now, and Politico will be able to return to the White House. At least for now, a federal judge has put President Trump's prohibition on those media outlets temporarily on hold.
17: Trump on Friday banned the three news outlets from the White House, calling their coverage of him fake news. Although the ruling is in effect for only 14 days, U.S. District Judge Timothy Kelly ruled the White House is to immediately return, reinstate, and restore the news outlets' access. Kelly, whom Trump nominated in 2017, says the government must have clear standards for conduct that would lead to revoking a press pass, and he called the standard of objectionable reporting outlined in letters the White House sent to the three news outlets so vague it hardly does the trick. I'm Donna Warder.
16: President Trump was there. He was on the tarmac at Joint Base Andrews yesterday afternoon, personally welcoming Chinese President Xi to the U.S. Such a personal greeting is highly unusual. Today, talks at the White House ahead of a lavish state dinner later on. Already, it's been announced a U.S.-China trade truce is being extended to January. Today's discussions expected to focus on trade, AI, and U.S. support for Taiwan, among other issues. President Trump is extending an invitation to Russian President Putin to attend the G20 summit in December in Miami. If Putin accepts, it will be his first in-person visit to the G20 since 2019, prior to the invasion of Ukraine. Addressing the U.N. General Assembly for the first time since assuming power, Venezuela's acting president says that her country is coming back strong after setbacks suffered earlier in the year. Delcy Rodriguez thanks President Trump for a resumption of relations after the U.S. military deposed her predecessor, dictator Nicolas Maduro. Wall Street's Dow futures down 126. More on these stories, townhall.com.
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16: Iran is feeling the economic squeeze as American naval blockades put pressure on the Turkey-Iran trucking route.
22: As the U.S. Navy continues to block Iranian ports, Iran has found itself facing a serious economic challenge, leading to a surge in overland trade through Turkey and Pakistan. Hundreds of trucks are stranded along the road into Iran from Turkey's mountainous eastern border as the U.S. Navy blockades its ports. Bustling even in normal times, the country's largest crossing is now a make-or-break economic lifeline for Tehran. Truckers have reported waiting days to cross the border. I'm Karen Chamas.
16: Powerful Hurricane Polo is sending bands of heavy rain across Mexico's Pacific coast as Tropical Storm Nolo approaches Hawaii with the potential for catastrophic flooding there. News and analysis, townhall.com. The Oxford English Dictionary has officially added more than a dozen Caribbean words.
0: The dictionary included bimpert, a Bermudian term for a foolish person, and vex money is an emergency cash for women. Supernatural terms like jobless and dowin also made the list. Food words include shadish for chorizo and sugar cake. Trinbagonian and Cambulay reflect Trinidad and Tobago's culture. The dictionary has around 500,000 words and phrases. John Scott reporting.
16: President Trump's choice to run the Food and Drug Administration will face questions from Senate lawmakers considering her nomination. Today's hearing is likely to focus on Dr. Heidi Overton's views on vaccines as well as abortion drugs. Both have come under increased scrutiny at the FDA under President Trump. More on these stories, townhall.com.
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3: El Nino and La Nina have the biggest impact on our weather here in the United States during the wintertime. In general, when we look across all El Nino years, going back to the 1950s, we see an El Nino pattern tends to bring wetter weather to the state of Texas. That includes the Panhandle and much of the Southwest from Arizona through the state of Texas. It also tends to be a little bit cooler in the wintertime, but that's not as strong of a signal. The stronger signal is wetter winter conditions. So when we look at the forecasts and the outlooks for El Nino, we do see a strong likelihood of a pretty substantial El Nino forming probably late summer, definitely by fall.
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9: In the beginning, God was non-binary, and he wasn't a Christian. 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

0: Olds, welcome in to the Thursday show. Sliding her downhill towards another weekend already. Welcome to the information leader. Common Sense Radio, 98.3, KXDJ, Spearman, Perryton, Canadian. From our KXDJ studios here at 24th and Main in downtown Perryton, I'm Chris Samples, along with the coach, Ken Splawn. He'll join me at the news desk here in just a bit as we kick off four solid hours of news, weather, sports, and fun here on X. And as always, so glad you've joined us. However, from wherever you are listening the old-fashioned way, around our massive 50,000-watt region, all the way down to Wheeler, back around to Amarillo's back door, up to Hugoton, Kansas, and across to Beaver, Oklahoma, wherever you are within that giant X, welcome. Or maybe listening from well beyond on your device, streaming on your phones, your computers, your Alexa devices, KXDJRadio.com from your phones and computers, KXDJRadio.com. However, from wherever, maybe you're listening on the TuneIn app. I still use the app on my phone. It's not needed, they say. Our computer guru, Brad Herring, always reminds me, no app needed now. 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Voila. No radio, no problemo. However you are listening and from wherever, so glad you've joined us. Welcome in here on this Thursday. Well, we have had some rain around parts of the area here in the last 24 to 36 hours. And big old chunks of it still out in the west here for starters this morning. Hopes here today and then maybe even into part of at least Friday that some of the rest of us will get in the game. Now, there have been some scattered things around. We did have a beautiful rain shower kind of on again, off again late morning yesterday to about noon here in Perryton, and we had 1800s here in our rain gauge. Very thankful for every drop. Hopefully, that's just priming the pump, and there's more to be had. Let's get the latest. Meteorologist Peter VandenBosch doing the job for us this morning from the National Weather Service office in Amarillo. Good morning, Peter.
1: Good morning.
0: How are you, sir?
1: Doing well. How are you?
0: Doing fine. Been watching rain on the radar, and I know you guys have been right in the middle of that. It's been pretty good for some, especially out to the west. Question that some of us have, of course, is that rain going to be coming further to the east today and tomorrow?
1: Yeah, it looks like today we'll see some storms pop up in the afternoon, maybe through the evening, across the central and eastern panhandles, while the west really kind of dries out a little bit from the soaking that they've had.
0: So what's the timeline on this thing, and what exactly is that trigger that's just kind of been hugging the far western panhandle, and then, of course, on into New Mexico? They've had some heavy rains in some areas there as well. Look on your radar app, and you see a lot of green boxes for potential flooding up in that area. I do know that as of yesterday morning at 6 o'clock, Doug Weber there in your office was already telling us that southwest of Dalhart, this was 24 hours ago, had already had an inch, and they've continued to have moisture just kind of streaming along that area. Dalhart up to Clayton, they've been fortunate.
1: Yeah, so this weather pattern has just been a typical thing that we look out for. You know, around here we need two moisture sources to really get these really good rains. You know, coming from the Gulf, and then the other one coming from the eastern Pacific. We certainly have that in this case, and some of the moisture that we have in the atmosphere right now is really, really high above what our climatology suggests it should be around this time of year. So we have some unusual amounts of moisture in the atmosphere for sure. But we also have this very weak low pressure system that's just kind of spinning over the southwestern U.S. That's just been sitting there and providing enough lift for us to really see all these storms, showers and storms that have been, you know, just nailing the western panhandles over the past couple days.
0: And so you expect the lift mechanism there to begin to move more to the central and to the east here Thursday night into Friday?
1: Yeah. On top of that low pressure system, we also have an area of high pressure off to our east, and that's going to get flattened a little bit or just pushed off a little bit, just enough so that, you know, it areas further east start to get more into the action.
0: Gotcha, gotcha. Well, we'll hope for the best. Enjoy the cool, too, right? It's hanging on.
1: Yeah, it's about time we get some cool weather.
0: Did have a listener question for you before I let you go. Got a message into the text hotline last night from a listener over in Dumas. And he and someone else having a conversation, and we're making a wager on it. So we're hoping you can set it straight. They were discussing, wondering whether the summer we've just come through was the hottest summer to date here in the Panhandle. Do we know?
1: So at least at Amarillo, which has the longest record period of records that we have in the area, in terms of average max temperature over the summer, it was second place, only behind 2011. In terms of average minimum temperature, so low temperature, it was fourth among all years in the records. And then the average temperature throughout the day, it was the third hottest summer on record.
0: There you go.
1: Yep. So,
0: well, when you're going through it, you have a tendency, we have a tendency to go, this is just absolutely the hottest ever. It's never been this hot, period, end of story. I know that. I don't even need to see the records. But sometimes when someone like yourself digs into the numbers, you actually find out otherwise.
1: Yeah, that's right. Yeah, and although that was just for Amarillo, I haven't looked into it as much, but it should

0: Yep, absolutely.
1: All right. Thank you, sir.
0: Yep.
1: Have a good day. You too. Bye-bye.
0: Yep, bye.
1: Meteorologist Peter Van Den Bosch with the National Weather Service Office in Amarillo. And your Weather Channel forecast on 98.3 KXDJ this hour, brought to you by Harvey's Electric, Adobe Walls Gin, and Interstate Bank. All are proud supporters of area youth on 98.3 KXDJ. Well, we are looking for the rain and the thunderstorms to begin to move more to the east today. If you're getting up this morning and thinking, dang it, once again, they were promising rain, and it just did not deliver. I should have known. Well, we'll see, but as far as what the National Weather Service and the Weather Channel have been forecasting, mostly here in the central, but certainly in the east, they've been saying all week long that our better chances were actually coming in today and into tonight. And then maybe through midday tomorrow, now they're saying. So we shall see, but thunderstorms scattered around, becoming more numerous, they think, later on in the afternoon. They give us about an 80% chance, and this is here in the east. And then tonight, cloudy this evening, thunderstorms late, potential for heavy rain. They give us a 70% chance. High today, by the way, 79. And overnight low tonight, again, in the low 60s, very pleasant. And then we get into Friday. Thunderstorms in the morning, rain likely in the afternoon, and the chance of rain 70%. And, again, that's it here in the east. So it's been raining in the west, so some of you in the central have had some, but it looks like our chances are still on the rise today and tomorrow. So there is reason for hope on that. And mid-70s on Football Friday, it does look like, just on the hour-by-hour clearing, or at least the rain ending from west to east. And for the football games on Friday night, right now anyway, the hour-by-hour shows them kind of ending here in the east by about 7 o'clock tomorrow night. So hopefully we'll get some good rain, and then it'll be moving away as we get in under the Friday night lights, and we'll be able to enjoy both the rain, cooled air, and some very, very beneficial moisture. We do return to the upper 80s for the weekend, but not quite as hot as they have been saying here over the last couple of days. They were talking more like 93, and then now they're talking 88 on Saturday and 87 on Sunday. So not bad about that, not bad on that front. And then the extended outlook, you're talking about 85 on Monday, and then by Tuesday next week, another cool front and maybe another pretty good chance of rain. Right now they've got us up at the 60, 70% chance of rain on Tuesday and again on Wednesday. Next Tuesday's high, mid-70s, and Wednesday and Thursday next week, low 70s. And as a matter of fact, a week out, we'll see about this, but a week out, next Thursday on October the 1st, they've got us here in the east with a high of 71 and an overnight low of 52. Been enjoying these monarch butterflies. Maybe you've seen some of these big, beautiful things. Probably have. They are migrating right now down to Mexico. And as a matter of fact, we visited with our panhandle butterfly expert yesterday, Tanya Bussard of Lipscomb County, who has tracked them, who has tagged them, who knows how to follow their migration on an app. And you can do it, too, by the way. We'll tell you where to find it if that's something you might be interested in. But my point in mentioning it is that she told us yesterday that these monarch butterflies need temperatures above 50 degrees so that they can even get their wing muscles limber enough to fly. And she also mentioned that they are just moving through and will be moving on very soon. And you can see here in a week, we're going to be talking about overnight lows that are down around 50. And so I'm assuming that probably means, well,

0: enjoy them while you can. They'll be headed on down to Mexico here pretty soon. And a fall settling in here to the panhandles, hopefully, with some good rains to kick it off. Lord, let her rain, let her rain. Pretty pleasant out there this morning. We have cloudy skies. We are out there region-wide in the low to mid-60s. As we start things on this Thursday morning, very, very pleasant. It's mid-60s, actually. We're 67 here in Perryton right now, so not as really as cool as I would have expected. Watching the radar, everything of any significance is still out to the west, and really most of the heavier stuff right now in the southwest. Now, they are getting more rain that's moving into the Dalhart area, southwest of Dalhart, really from Dalhart down to Tucumcari. We were talking about that, watching it 24 hours ago this moment. And that's still where the bulk of the rain has been. Clovis, New Mexico, getting some good rain up to Tucumcari, just right along the Texas and New Mexico line. And then on the northern end of it, there's some showers just to the west of Stratford. It looks like more coming your way from the southwest. And then on up into the Oklahoma Panhandle and into southwestern Kansas, just some showers. Pretty light right now on the Texas Cimarron County line, kind of between Boise City and Guymon. Boise City and Guymon kind of the bookends out of the rain, but there's some between you. And then you get up into southwestern Kansas as well, up west of Hugoton, up by Rolla, Elkhart, up to Johnson, Kansas, which is up just kind of to the west of Ulysses. All of that area getting some pretty good rain right now. There's just one little bitty shower here in the east, and it has come past Wheeler, and is just now moving into southeastern Hemphill County. And if it stays together here in the next hour or two, Higgins, you might get a shower out of that. We'll see. There's not much to it on the radar screen. But there are several green boxes. They've had flooding down in parts of south and southeast New Mexico, and can bring some real challenges with the flooding, but moisture desperately needed for all of them as well. So bring it. And it looks like it should be moving to the east today. We'll hope for the best on that. All right, good morning. 98.3 KXDJ News Time is 625, 25 after 6. A news preview is next.
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8: I'm David Sloan with the North Plains Groundwater Conservation District, and I'm here to help you get the most out of your water. So this year, we've had quite a lot of heat and a lot of wind, and it has been dry. Not a lot of rainfall. We've had a little bit, but not nearly as much as last year. Last year, we didn't get to see the really massive differences due to irrigation, and this year, we're starting to see some big differences. The limited water is really starting to dry out. We're going to put these drought-tolerant hybrids to the test. Out at the water center, the agronomist that we've got looking after the crops, he actually said early on that, hey, wow, these are really short, until we started looking around the area and everything is short. So it's just a year that's been very hot and dry and windy, and the crops have set up, they're short of stature, but we'll see how that affects yield. You don't need to grow a tall crop to grow a high yielding crop. We are cutting part of those circles for silage, so we'll wait and see. Incidentally, the silage crop is actually put 2 ears on every plant. If we can hold those, we might still get some really good yields out of it.
9: To learn more, go to northplainsgcd.org.

0: show at 1800s here at our studios in South Perryton. If you've got a rain report for us, we'll send it our way. And that text hotline is the way to do it, 806-202-2600. There just hasn't been a whole lot in the central and the east to report yet. But we are hoping that today and into even a part of tomorrow changes that. But there were a few exceptions this time yesterday morning. Already had a listener that was southwest of Spearman, 7 miles, that it had 90 hundredths. So you're talking about priming the pump. Get you some of that right there. That is absolutely fantastic. But otherwise, there have been a few showers around, but pretty good chances of this thing moving to the east today and tonight and maybe even into a big old chunk of tomorrow. So we'll hope for the best on that. Bring it, bring it, bring it. This kind of a multi-day rain event, I'm just not going to be real happy with just a half inch, Coach. That ain't going to cut it. I'm greedy. I'm getting greedy.
1: Half inch a day for 3 or 4 days would be all right.
0: Yeah, exactly.
1: That'd be fine.
0: As it was raining, a beautiful rain, about midday or so yesterday here in Perryton for a little while. Brought us less than 20, but it was a pretty 20. It was a beautiful 20. And it was raining pretty good there for a little while. And just straight down, and I told my wife, I mean, not to get greedy or anything, but I told my wife, you know what, if it'd do this right here for 3 days straight, we'd get 5 inches.
1: Yeah.
0: And that would be fantastic.
1: And it seemed to, the clouds seemed to be regenerating down south and coming across town and just give you a little break, and here comes another wave.
0: Uh-huh, uh-huh.
1: So we were open, for a half inch, but obviously we'll take what we can get.
0: Mm-hmm, yeah.
1: Don't have any choice anyway.
0: Yeah, really don't have any choice in that matter, do we?
1: We do not.
0: It was pretty while it lasted, and hope we get more.
1: And the clouds out west that you described earlier with the weather guy from Amarillo, that they stretched clear up into northern Kansas. It's massive, and it looks like a great stick around for a while rain for most of those folks.
0: Yeah, yeah, it really does. It really does. It's quite a system. It really is quite a system. And hope it shares the wealth. It sounds like a pretty good shot that it will. All right, here's a preview of some of the many other news stories that we are talking about on the program today. Our community focus segment, the City of Perryton and Ochiltree County Commissioners are still at odds over an agreement to fund the fire department services. After the county commissioners rejected the latest offer from the city last week, the city council addressed it at their meeting on Tuesday night. And Mayor Kerry Simons joined us on the program yesterday morning and says they're pretty much at this point just leaving it in the county's court at this time. And we'll play a piece of that interview with the mayor coming up in our community focus segment today. Our economic focus segment, more in our series on data centers coming up today. Dan DiOrio with the Data Center Coalition addresses concerns over water use. NRXDJ, did you hear that segment? As I mentioned, we learned some things yesterday about the monarch butterflies. Again, it's an amazing migration, a multi-generational migration. These things don't even live long enough to migrate from Mexico to Canada and then back at the end of the year. But they hatch again, and the next generation picks up the travel. It's crazy. It's really, really bizarre. And to really learn some interesting things with Lipscomb County butterfly expert Tanya Bussard, who's researched them and even tracked them and tagged them. She knows a lot about them. And more of the amazing story of the monarch migration, beginning with where they've been and where they're going and why. That coming up in our KXDJ Did You Hear It segment. And then, of course, we'll talk some high school sports as well. Countdown to kickoff is on. We'll have a preview of this week's games and a word from coaches Hernandez, Hale, George, Habether, and Bidler coming up on the program in our KXDJ Sports Sprint. Also, later this morning, I'll share with you a little bit of a very interesting text conversation that I had with a listener yesterday. I had heard, actually, Bill Bob had sent me, well, not had sent me, was sharing with me some info. Bill Bob here in our studios was sharing with me that a couple of days ago there was some social media stir up in Liberal about ICE raids. And he was sharing with me how some people that work for taxpayer-funded public entities, which I thought was interesting, that were all over social media, and they were primarily doing what they were doing to alert illegals that ICE was around. And they were going out of their way to help illegals avoid law enforcement and giving them tips on how to do so. In my opinion, by the way, and I don't know all the details, I've just heard a few things, but just as an example, if there were an employee at a taxpayer-funded hospital who was out there on social media advising illegals on how to get around law enforcement, that individual should be fired, in my humble opinion. But that said, received a message from a listener yesterday who has a very interesting take on it, because his wife, this listener's wife, works evenings at National Beef. And they off the record, gave some very interesting insight as to what's happening up there right now with ICE on the scene. And trust me, while there are people that are trying to shield illegals that are in this country illegally, that have broken U.S. immigration law, not everybody feels that way, and not everybody that works at National Beef feels that way. And we'll share some of that with you later on this morning as well. And, of course, welcome your feedback. All of the above, Morning Ag News, Oil and Gas News, a chance to win in the Trivia Challenge. Ken will be along with his state and sports updates all Thursday style. Welcome to it, 98.3 KXDJ. 60, I believe she said, 60 to 70 million of the monarch butterflies are in this migration this year, on their way from Canada.
1: How'd they count that?
0: Down to Mexico. they can track them. They can see them.
1: I know, but how can they count that many? I know it's an approximation.
0: Yeah, it's approximation based on so many in this area. But I guess they can really get a pretty good idea whenever they land down in Mexico in a mountainous area where they'll hibernate before reproducing and then starting the whole track all over again in the spring. But they, 60 to 70 million of them will be in an area the size of two football fields when they get Mexico.
1: That's
0: can you imagine?
1: Amazing.
0: Isn't that something?
1: That is crazy. Well, yeah, I don't know what to say.
0: And she answered your question, by the way. Did you hear the interview?
1: I heard part of it.
0: She answered your question about how in the world would you tag a butterfly that they could still carry. And they have a little thing now that just they used to have kind of a band kind of a thing, but they just attach a little sticky something to their wing, and it's got an electro something something in it that you can not only follow, but you can do so on your phone, on your app.
1: That's amazing.
0: She was saying yesterday she had looked on the app, and it showed that four monarchs that had been tagged were coming through Perryton. And she could tell it by looking at the
1: app. That's just crazy.
0: Isn't that something?
1: That is amazing.
0: Mm-hmm.
1: So my question, hearing the lifespan of a monarch, are you saying that of the 60 million that began the trek, will not all make it? But do they reproduce along the way, and then those
0: take up the
1: slack? Said, I don't know where I'm going, but I'll follow that butterfly because he's been around a while.
0: Some of them. I'll have to play the clip because I don't remember it all to a T, and I'd screw it up. But some of them live about 9 months, and others of them only live less than 2 months.
1: That's amazing.
0: And they all play a role in the migration.
1: So these butterflies have a purpose. They're not just fluttering around.
0: They're moving on
1: down the line.
0: And these 60 or 70 million that are right now in the process of migrating from Canada to Mexico are going to a place they've never been to.
1: Obviously, yeah.
0: Because they weren't, this is not the same generation that was alive when they took off last spring. So these are ones that have been born since then.
1: It's just amazing that they've
0: gone to Canada,
1: the same place.
0: And they've never been there. And they'll all end up at the place where their grandparents were at one point.
1: Yeah, I wonder if there's a few grandparent butterflies still around saying, follow me, boys.
0: Uh-huh.
1: I'll tell you where to go, but I may not make it.
0: Uh-huh, yeah.
1: Sounds like the wagon train trails of the Old West.
0: It's one of those amazing creation things that is just pretty darn mind-boggling, isn't it?
1: It really is. Mm-hmm. Yeah, it's one of those things when you stop to ponder. It wears you out trying to get your mind around it.
0: Yep. No doubt about it. By the way, we've had some really pretty pictures. We've had several of them, not dozens and dozens, but we've had a dozen or so, it looks like, at times, of the monarchs fluttering around our house and landing lightly on flowers. As Brian Regan, the comedian, jokes, like we don't know what they're up to. I got to pull out the butterfly bit.
1: You got to do that.
0: We've got some flowers that they enjoy, milkweed and others, and they are enjoying it. But they are amazing to watch. They're just a beautiful creature. And then you got the hummingbirds, too, and they're migrating through. And if you want to enjoy them or have some around your house, maybe you put out a feeder or two like we do and have had a few, enjoy, because they're moving on through quickly as well. They're both going to be gone very soon.
1: In your interview, did she mention what the altitude they get up into the air with and then... Maybe actually catch a little help.
0: How high do they go? They can fly as high as a mile high.
1: Wow.
0: And get up in the upper level winds and
1: ride away. No wonder we don't see them moving around in the sky because they're small and way up there.
0: So. Uh-huh. Mm-hmm.
1: Yeah, that's amazing information.
0: See, a mile is how many feet?
1: 3,000? 5,280.
0: So our KXDJ tower... that our antenna is on that allows us to talk to such a large region is by quite a bit the tallest tower in the region. And it's 1,000 feet. And you look up at it and go, wow, that's a long way up there. If they were flying at 1,000 feet, you definitely wouldn't notice them.
1: So
0: they get up five times that high.
1: I know there's a flock of birds and all that. What do they call a whole bunch of butterflies flying together in the air? Is there a name for that that's different, or is it a flock of butterflies?
0: I don't know. Hold on. Good question. Let's ask a data center.
1: There you go.
0: Siri, what do you call a large group of butterflies?
2: I found three. Flight, flutter, and rabble.
1: I like the flutter part.
0: Flight? What? Could you repeat that, please?
2: I found three.
0: Okay. What are they?
1: cut you off.
0: He's not going to finish the
1: flight. Flight, flutter, and...
0: Gaggle.
1: Flaggle or gaggle. That's the last one. I couldn't understand that one either.
0: There you go.
1: I like the flutter part.
0: And that's what they do. So the answer to your question is, yeah, there are names.
1: That's what they do.
0: There aren't.
1: A flutter of butterflies. That sounds pretty cool.
0: Siri, what do you call a large group of butterflies?
1: You know, that didn't even sound like Siri a while ago. It sounded like her husband.
0: You can select the voice, you know.
1: Oh, okay.
0: Okay, let me see here. Okay, you can click on that and it'll bring up Wikipedia. The oldest butterfly fossils have been dated to the Paleocene about 56 million years ago. There you go. Family synonyms. Okay, I'm kind of looking for it. I'll have to get back with you on that. I'll find it here somewhere.
1: Very good.
0: But yeah, you can just ask your local data center, punch the button on your phone, and voila, there you go.
1: Is there a difference in data centers that we've had around all this time because of our phone use and how it's advanced over the years? Is there a difference in a data center and an AI data center?
0: I think they're all in the same.
1: Pretty much the same.
0: I think data centers house computers that are capable of AI.
1: They're massive and numerous now.
0: And getting more numerous.
1: The building has really boomed or exploded here in the last two or three years.
0: Yeah. But some people think they're just brand new on the scene. They're not new on the scene. We've had them in this country for 20 years.
1: Mm-hmm. Had to.
0: But they're just expanding in our region now. And I think it's kind of an interesting topic because we all use the devices. Everybody wants everything at their fingertips and the palm of their hand. But yet many people don't want a data center. Well, you can't have one without the other. Now, that doesn't mean that you have to have it in your backyard, and that doesn't mean that communities shouldn't have the right to say yay or nay. Mm-hmm. That doesn't mean, in my opinion, that we shouldn't be able to question water use and power use and private property rights and all those things that people are concerned about. I get all that, but we're all using them, and so you got to have them somewhere.
1: You just don't find very many World Book and Britannica encyclopedia salesmen around anymore. Matter of fact, they're extinct.
0: Exactly.
1: Because you got a set of World Books in your hand.
0: Yeah. And for the people who say, well, I don't like all this AI, it's gonna eliminate jobs for human beings. Well, ask the horse and buggy guy what happened to his business whenever automobiles came on the scene. Advancements do eliminate some jobs. They also create others.
1: What gets me about the Democrats and they're talking about the billionaires and all that, you and I have talked about this. How many thousands of people are employed because of their ability to think outside the box and be progressive in their ideas as far as how they've made their billions and billions? Because they've employed, the employment is higher because of them instead of lower. But
0: capitalism.
1: Yeah, exactly.
0: Capitalism. You think those creators would have the same incentive under socialism where if you created something life-changing, you wouldn't be able to profit from it? It would all be shared among the masses? Of course. Of course not. Yeah, absolutely. You're right. All right, good morning. It is 6:48 already. It's 12 till. Got to run. Welcome to Thursday.
3: 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A new initiative empowers cotton growers to support local nonprofit organizations across the Cotton Belt. Delta Pine is launching Committed to Cotton Communities, a new program designed to help strengthen rural communities by giving cotton growers the opportunity to nominate local nonprofit organizations for the chance to receive a charitable donation. Through the program, eligible cotton growers can nominate a qualifying 501c3 nonprofit organization they believe is making a meaningful difference in agriculture, education, youth development, community well-being, or other local causes. As part of the program, Delta Pine plans to make charitable contributions to selected organizations across three major cotton-producing regions, the Southeast, Mid-South, and Texas West. The initiative is intended to strengthen connections with cotton farmers while creating a positive impact beyond the farm gate. Eric Best, Delta Pine Cotton Product Manager, says, quote, "Cotton growers are deeply invested in the success of their communities because those communities are where they live, work, raise families, and build their businesses." End of quote. Through Committed to Cotton Communities, eligible growers with at least 250 acres of any cotton brand may nominate local nonprofit organizations for the opportunity to receive a charitable donation. Growers can learn more about eligibility requirements, submission deadlines, and nomination details through their local Delta Pine representative or program communications. The intent is to announce winning organizations on October 7th, 2026, which is World Cotton Day. I'm Tom Nicoletti for the Texas Farm Bureau Radio Network.
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5: 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For more details, visit the Tom Butler Reunion and Bronc Ride Facebook page. 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
0: And all kinds of fun stuff on that schedule. We will get to a community calendar update coming up in the next hour and tell you about some of the many things that are coming up here this weekend and in coming days. If you're looking for some fun stuff, well, we do have several options for you. 98.3 KXDJ News Time is 6:52. Welcome to Thursday. It is September the 24th. I'm Chris Samples, 98.3 KXDJ News. The city of Perryton and Ochiltree County are still at odds over an agreement to fund the fire department. After the county commissioners rejected the latest offer from the city last week, the city council addressed it at their meeting on Tuesday night. Mayor Kerry Simon says they're pretty much leaving it in the county's court, at least for now.
6: Let me first begin by saying no one denies that we have a great fire department. The county and the city, we recognize we have a great group of people, mm-hmm. a brotherhood, in fact. And I want to begin by saying a quick little story about a fire that happened Saturday, I think about 12 miles southeast of town. You've talked about it on the radio, but I happened to be at my store and I heard the siren start and saw the first truck roll out. out looking out the window and saw the second truck roll out. I immediately look over at the fire department that I can see out my windows, and I see volunteers sprinting in to the fire station to grab their gear and take off. And the fire was soon put out as it burned about 10 feet from the house.
0: Mm-hmm.
6: And an elected public official of the county said to Fire Chief Ed Hanna out at the fire, said, "Man, we've sure had a bunch of small fires lately." And Chief's response to that person was, "There's a reason they're small," and he points to his people and our equipment.
0: Mm-hmm.
6: So we met last night, and there was not a lot of discussion. I will say that Greg and Brady have been meeting, continuing to meet with some commissioners, and they feel, I mean, it was pretty much the consensus of our council that we're going to wait and see what their proposal is to us on Monday.
0: The latest proposal was basically $250,000 the first year. They had already made that offer. It would graduate to $375,000 the second year and up to $500,000 by the third year, which, correct me if I'm wrong, Mayor, if the county got to that level, that then would bring them up to paying for about half of the expense of running the department or close to it. Am I correct on that?
6: That's correct.
0: In visiting with Judge Kelly, as you know, you've heard those interviews here. He just simply says, among other things, nobody denies the quality of the department and the work that they do, as you point out there. But he says they just simply do not have the money. They just simply cannot afford it. What's the council's response to that position? I mean, if blood out of a turnip, so to speak, it sounds like, from their vantage point anyway.
6: I mean, we're all county residents, whether we live in the city or we live in the county. And we have that same turnip, Chris.
0: Mm-hmm. Mm-hmm. How big of an issue is that, by the way? I had an off-the-record bit of feedback that came in to me. But I received quite extensive feedback from a gentleman who's a former mayor in the area, not here in Perryton. But this individual, as a former mayor of an area city, is pointing out that he says, in part, city taxpayers should be up in arms that the county is not willing to let oil companies help pay the county taxes, because almost all of their leases are outside the city limits. And goes on to say, the people in the city of Perryton, who are also, as you say, county taxpayers, should be furious that the county is not willing to bring in additional funding from other county taxpayers, including those in the oil field. Your take on that position?
6: I agree with that, Mayor, 100%.
0: Perryton Mayor Kerry Simons. 3 minutes till. Back to Ken for State and Sports. Good morning, Ken.
1: Good morning, Chris, and good morning, everybody. Five pigs were killed and another was injured after dogs attacked animals at the Cress ISD Agriculture Farm Tuesday morning. Superintendent Leah Ziegler said that the farm is used by Cress ISD 4-H students and the pigs were student project animals. The surviving pig will be treated for its injuries. A school resource officer shot and killed one dog, which will be tested for rabies. The second dog ran away. Officers ask anyone who sees a black dog with a white chest running loose to contact the city of Crest, the school, or the Sister County Sheriff's Office. No students or parents were injured. The Crest 4-H Buyers Club is accepting donations to help replace the students' pigs. Waymo began offering fully autonomous freeway rides in Austin, expanding its driverless service. Riders who booked through Uber app may now be routed on the freeways, the company said. Waymo says it's rolling out the feature gradually and will extend it to more riders over time. Austin riders can now experience the full breadth of what the Waymo drivers has to offer, including getting to where they're going faster and more efficiently on freeways, a Waymo spokesman said. Waymo already offered autonomous freeway rides in Phoenix, San Francisco, Los Angeles, and Miami. The company said it has logged more than 1 million fully autonomous freeway miles with riders in those cities. In Oklahoma news, on Tuesday, the University of Oklahoma announced it received a historic gift of $150 million that will help to advance health in Oklahoma. A name change on the OU Health Campus in Oklahoma City was also announced. Oil tycoon Harold Hamm is giving a gift of $150 million, which is the largest single gift in university history. The health campus is also now being named the Harold Hamm Health Campus at the University of Oklahoma. Hamm has invested nearly $250 million to the University of Oklahoma over his lifetime. The gift makes Hamm the largest individual donor in OU history. In news in the world of sports, New York Giants quarterback Jackson Dart quarterback the Giants to 28-20 win over Dallas Cowboys in week one, will undergo surgery on his knee and will miss the rest of the 2026 regular season. That's according to head coach John Harbaugh. Dart's ACL is intact, but the second-year star has damage to his meniscus and MCL that require surgery. The Giants expect Dart, who suffered the injury to his left knee on Monday, in Monday's loss to the Los Angeles Rams, to make a full recovery and be ready for the 2027 season. And finally, sports, Major League Baseball. Last night in Arlington, the New York Mets scored 5 runs in the last 2 innings to defeat the Texas Rangers 7-2. And in Seattle, the Mariners defeated the Houston Astros 6-5 in 10 innings. The two teams from the Lone Star State remain tied atop the American League West Division with just 4 games remaining in the regular season. And you're up to date. I'm Ken Splon, 93 KSDJ.
0: Much more to come on the Information Leader, including some high school football. The countdown to kickoff is on.
7: Breaking news this hour from Town Hall. I'm Rich Thomason. First, they'll talk, then they'll dine. President Trump will host Chinese President Xi for talks at the White House today. This evening, it's a lavish state dinner. A U.S.-China trade truce, which was supposed to expire in November, has been extended to January. The BBC's Stephen McDonnell in Beijing.
8: There's no way Xi Jinping could leave the U.S. without the tariff peace continuing. Both leaders will speak about the progress that they're making and the warm friendship between their countries. But there are these huge differences. For example, Donald Trump doesn't agree with Xi Jinping on the extent to which AI should be regulated. There's a disagreement over the supply of U.S. semiconductors to China and Chinese rare earths to the U.S. And of course, don't forget, they're both competing for global dominance.
7: Australian Prime Minister Anthony Albanese says he's extremely concerned about OpenAI's security breach of a government website. He says the AI pioneer took too long to report the incident. An OpenAI agent infiltrated an Australian Health Department website on June 18th. The incident was reported to Australian officials in September. Federal judge is blocked for 2 weeks, President Trump's ban of 3 media outlets from the White House grounds. U.S. District Judge Timothy Kelly says CNN, MS Now, and Politico must have their access restored. Israeli Prime Minister Netanyahu will address the U.N. General Assembly today, expected to rebuke New York Mayor Zohran Mamdani for accusing Israel of a horrific genocide against Palestinians. Netanyahu accuses the mayor of supporting Hamas. Watching Wall Street this morning, stock futures have been in the red so far. The Dow futures are down 214 points. NASDAQ futures off 326. More on these stories, townhall.com.
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7: Pakistan has hit targets in Afghanistan after accusing Kabul of shelling border positions.
10: Pakistan has said it has carried out airstrikes on 10 sites around Afghanistan. The Pakistani government claims the sites targeted were used to launch drone attacks against Pakistan a day earlier. An Afghan government spokesperson said the airstrikes killed 4 civilians and struck southern and eastern Afghan provinces. The spokesman called the strikes shameless acts of aggression and said they would meet an appropriate response. Tensions between the neighboring countries have heightened as fighting has escalated. Earlier this week, Pakistani fighter jets struck sites in eastern Afghanistan that Islamabad said were militant hideouts. I'm Karen Shemas.
7: The Trump administration wants to pour billions into Argentina's energy and mining industries, announcing plans to make up to $7 billion available for loans through next year. News and analysis, townhall.com. Man convicted of shooting 3 people dead during a robbery attempt at a rural Texas home has been put to death.
11: The execution came 1 week after the other man convicted of the crime was put to death. 41-year-old Kershawn Rainey received a lethal injection for the August 2005 killings. He was the 6th Texas prisoner executed so far this year. Court records indicate Rainey and the other man sought to steal cocaine from a home in Edna and killed 2 men and a woman living there after finding no drugs. James Norman was executed on September 16th at the Huntsville prison. John Scott reporting.
7: Court hearing on tap today on the proposed settlement that would end a lawsuit challenging the merger of Paramount and Warner Brothers Discovery. California and 11 other states have agreed to a consent decree to resolve their legal action, clearing the way for the two studios to merge. The hearing will take place in Oakland Federal Court. It will be held via Zoom. More on these stories, townhall.com.
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13: We're into an El Nino event right now. That's expected to can even strengthen a little bit as we progress into the winter, and its main impacts are into the winter months. Typically in an El Nino pattern, especially once we get into the winter months, your strongest storm track is across the southern tier of the United States. So, like I mentioned earlier, for the southwest U.S., usually it bodes, so like 6 out of 7 years, usually bodes well for increased precipitation. Again, increasing our snowpack and water supplies, that hopefully will help this year. But it is all across the west, so yeah, expanding across your areas in Texas and all the way into the southeast U.S. So we are expecting an active winter.
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22: What the harvest is revealing to researchers. I'm James Hunt with Around the Cap Rock on the Texas Farm Bureau Radio Network. As we talked about yesterday, most of the corn in the Texas Panhandle has been harvested now, and it won't be long before sorghum and cotton follow. But just as area farmers are busy out in their fields right now, so are the researchers at the Texas A&M AgriLife Research Station in Bushland. I asked agronomist Kevin Heflin where they are with their harvest and what they're learning.
23: Right now, our main harvest is sorghum silage. I would say the unique thing this year, especially with our sorghum silage, is while it has been very stressed and it's not done as good as it has in the years past, it is still done pretty darn good. And it's probably outproduced corn that we grow in with our silage. So we have corn as a kind of a check or a quality control that we nest inside of our sorghum silage field, you know, so we harvest some corn plots and sorghum silage. And our sorghum silage is probably produced twice as much compared to the corn, so on the same amount of water. So it's a very water limited system. I would say that we've been very successful at it this year, and some of the producers that I've talked to that have switched over to sorghum silage have been very happy that they did that this year, because the corn silage, it's been very, very difficult this year, and especially in and around the Amarillo South in that direction, just because of the very limited water.
22: Once again, that was Texas A&M AgriLife agronomist Kevin Heflin. He'll be back with us in our next report with some observations on what area farmers are talking about when it comes to changes they're considering for future seasons. Changes, of course, being considered due to our water challenges. I'm James Hunt on the Texas Farm Bureau Radio Network.
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0: .20 hundredths down at Lake Fryer, down at the Lobo. We had just under that here at our studios in South Perryton midday yesterday, late morning. And it was Purdy. We're hoping it's just getting started. Don't get completely disheartened yet. Don't give up on it just yet, because they, the forecasters, have actually been saying that in the central and in the east, our better chances were really today, tonight, and into Friday. Maybe even pretty good chunk of the day on Friday. Always appreciate all that we get from many of you, news tips, show feedback, interesting things. Listener sent this in yesterday. This was Socrates, 2,400 years ago, who wrote, "When does the decline of a society begin? When the stupid are louder than the wise. When the lazy have more than the industrious. When the unscrupulous are respected more than the honest. When those who have none preach morality. When character counts less than reputation. When children are no longer allowed to be children. When perpetrators are more protected than victims. When madness is glorified as normal. When politicians live not for the people, but off the people. That's when you know the decline of a society has begun. Socrates, 2,400 years ago, and still pretty valid today, would you not agree? Welcome to Common Sense Radio. And thanks for sending that over. You've got something for us? Well, 202-2600 is the text hotline. That's the easiest way to get it to me. 806-202-2600. Countdown to kickoff is on. We got some high school football coming up here in a few minutes. A word from coaches Hernandez, Hale, George, Habether, and Bidler. And for Coach George over at Follett, and those, by the way, are from Perryton, Miami, Follett, Groover, and Booker, those coaches. Coach George at Follett and their situation, darn it, has changed pretty significantly since he joined me on the coaches show for a segment on Monday, because their game tomorrow night has been canceled. And I hate it for him. In this, too, it's homecoming. It's homecoming week in Follett. And Amherst was to come in for the game on Friday night. And Amherst has had so many injuries, they don't have enough kids to play. And so here, right in the middle of homecoming week, Follett gets the word that they're not even going to be able to have a game. And so that stinks. That stinks. But a word from those fellas coming up here in just a bit. If you've got a rain report for us, we'll send it our way. Some have had a little. We told you yesterday morning, and this was 24 hours ago, that the best we had heard, other than in the far west, was 7 miles southwest of Spearman. Somebody had 90 hundreds. Or as we like to call it, cha-ching, cha-ching. We had 18 here in our rain gauge in South Perryton. Had the same at my house a few blocks to the west. Late morning to midday yesterday, and we'll absolutely take it. But, of course, we're hoping it's just the beginning. And meteorologist Peter VandenBosch joined me last hour from the Weather Service, and he says they do expect it to move on east.
2: Yeah, it looks like today we'll see some storms pop up in the afternoon, maybe through the evening, across the central and eastern panhandles, while the west really kind of dries out a little bit from the soaking that they've had.
0: So what's the timeline on this thing? And what exactly is that trigger that's just kind of been hugging the far western panhandle? And then, of course, on into New Mexico, they've had some heavy rains in some areas there as well. Look on your radar app and you see a lot of green boxes for potential flooding up in that area. I do know that as of yesterday morning at 6 o'clock, Doug Weber there in your office was already telling us that southwest of Dalhart, this was 24 hours ago, had already had an inch, and they've continued to have moisture just kind of streaming along that area. Dalhart up to Clayton, they've been fortunate.
2: Yeah, so this weather pattern has just been a typical thing that we look out for. You know, around here we need two moisture sources to really get these really good rains. You know, from coming from the Gulf, and then the other one coming from the eastern Pacific.

0: was really, really high above what our climatology suggests it should be around this time of year. So we have some unusual amounts of moisture in the atmosphere for sure. But we also have this very weak low pressure system that's just kind of spinning over the southwestern U.S. That's just been sitting there and providing enough lift for us to really see all these storms, showers and storms that have been, you know, just nailing the western panhandles over the past couple of days.
1: And so you expect the lift mechanism there to begin to move more to the central and to the east here Thursday night into Friday?
0: Yeah, on top of that low-pressure system, we also have an area of high pressure off to our east, and that's going to get flattened a little bit or just pushed off a little bit just enough so that, you know, it areas further east start to get more into the action.
1: Gotcha. Bring it. More from him in hour three next hour. But don't give up hope just yet, because they really have been saying all week long, the Weather Service and the Weather Channel really looked like we really had a better chance today, tonight, and even into a big chunk of tomorrow in the east for sure. And most of the central. So we've had a few scattered around, but it does appear that our better chances are still coming. We'll hope for the best on that. Absolutely, listener, thank you for that. 65 hundredths yesterday in Adams, Oklahoma. Nice. And praying for more in the next couple of days. So we're with you on that part. Otherwise, boy, enjoy the weather. Light winds and about 80 today. Maybe just upper 70s on Football Friday. And then the weekend looks pretty decent as well. The rain moves out by Friday evening, it looks like, clearing from west to east, ending from west to east. And then they were saying, even as of yesterday, they were talking low 90s on Saturday and Sunday. Now they're saying upper 80s. And then by about Tuesday, Wednesday of next week, the extended outlook, we've got a couple in there, highs in the 70s and lows not just in the 50s, but in the low 50s, which would be about 15 degrees cooler than we are out there right now. And so it's knocking. It indeed is knocking. Finally able to break that heat. And by the way, had a listener over in Dumas send me a message last night. He and somebody, he's a truck driver from Dumas. Whoever you are out there, thanks so much for listening. We appreciate you. And thanks for the feedback as well. But I got this message from a listener yesterday evening, said, hey, Samples, can you settle this? I'm in a discussion with somebody, and we got a little wager going as to whether or not the summer that we've just come through was the hottest in our history. And so I did ask Mr. VandenBosch about that. And we'll play that segment next hour. But by the way, just in case you were wondering, surely it was, huh? Surely it was. It's hot. Never been hotter. My gosh, I've never seen it. Well, it has happened. No, the summer of 2026 was not the hottest on record in the panhandle. Close, but not quite. And the overnight lows were warmer than average, but just really kind of in the top five. It's been warmer. That next hour, here on the Information Leader, 98.3 KXDJ News Time, 722. Coming up on our community focus segment here in less than 30 minutes, we'll get to it again. The city of Perryton and Ochiltree County are still at odds over an agreement to fund the fire department. After the county commissioners rejected the latest offer from the city last week, the city council addressed it again at their Tuesday night meeting. Mayor Kerry Simons joined me on the program yesterday and says they discussed it a little, but basically they feel they're in a position to pretty much leave it in the county's court at this time. And the county will address it again next week. They have a meeting early next week scheduled, as we still don't know exactly where that thing is.

0: headed. Also just ahead, our economic focus segment. More in our series on data centers. Coming up, Dan DiIorio with the Data Center Coalition addresses concerns over water use. And later this morning, by the way, we'll get to our XDJ Did You Hear That segment, the migration, the annual migration of these big, beautiful monarch butterflies has been underway. And enjoy it, because it's only going to last a few more days. They are moving through, but there are several around right now. And we learned more about it yesterday with our we're going to call her a member of our team. She's our team butterfly expert. And boy, she knows a lot about it. She's been involved in tracking them, tagging them, knows so much about them. And we're talking about Tanya Bussard of Lipscomb County. And coming up in our Did You Hear It segment a little bit later on, where have they been and where are they going? We've got some answers. And I'll tell you this, one interesting little tidbit. When they get there, when they arrive at their destination, a destination that these that are migrating through right now have never been to, because their life cycle is so short, they don't live long enough to live in the spring and then go to Canada and then migrate all the way back to Mexico in the fall. These are different ones that left in the spring. But when they arrive in Mexico, there'll be 60 to 70 million of them gathered in an area about the size of two football fields. And we were wondering about this. So what do you call a group of butterflies? I call them purdy. I think they're purdy. But that would be an old Balco Boys definition. Actually, several of you, when we were thinking out loud about it, asked a data center. And according to Google, a kaleidoscope is the most popular and magical term for a swirling group of butterflies. A swarm is another term that's used. It's a large number of butterflies moving together, often seen during migrations. A flutter is a lighter, poetic term for a small group in the air. A rabble, R-A-B-B-L-E, is an older or less common term used for a bustling group. And then at night, into mid-morning many times, if you see them resting in clusters in your trees, that is known as a roost. Well, there you go. You learn something new every day. And there's some of all of the above moving through parts of the region right now. 98.3 KXDJ News Time, 7:26. 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
4: 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That's why Twin Oaks Manor and the Oakwood Unit in Booker were created. Administrator Sean Hoover.
5: We are also blessed to have one of the few certified gerontological nurses in the Texas Panhandle. What that means is she can spot changes much quicker than most people. We are able to be on top of issues sometimes before they even arise.
4: Twin Oaks Manor and the Oakwood Unit in Booker. Complete senior care that exceeds expectations.
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7: But it never mattered to us. 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Baby, it's my southern ways.
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7: Yeah.

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1: 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One of my favorite Dolly Parton songs, But You Know That I Love You. 7:30, bottom of the hour, 98.3 KXDJ. We've got our Energy Matters report queued and ready to go.

0: By the way, there's a fundraiser that's going on tomorrow on Friday for this foundation that Dolly Parton created that helps provide books for children. And she said, she had said before she died, quite some time prior, as I understand it, that of all the charitable work that she had done, that was her favorite. That was her favorite one. And Give Like Dolly Day is tomorrow. The Dollywood Foundation has announced the event that is dedicated to supporting imagination library programs like the new one in Perryton. And you can see High Plains Observer Perryton for more on how to give, but other communities participate in it as well. And I forget the numbers, the hundreds and hundreds and hundreds of thousands of books that they have helped get to kids as a result of the fundraiser. So her legacy lives on. There's a picture on the back page of the Perryton Herald today, a bit about it. It is 7:32. Welcome in to the Thursday program as we move to our sports sprint and quickly some high school football. The countdown to kickoff is on. We've been talking to coaches again this week, of course. First up in our sprint, here's Perryton Ranger head coach Josh Hernandez on that disappointing 56-20 loss to Vernon last week.
1: Yeah, obviously extremely disappointed. We put a defensive product on the field last Friday night, one that didn't mirror really anything that we've done the first 3 weeks defensively. And so obviously extremely disappointed in the way that we played on the defensive end. And then with the way that we played there, we couldn't really play complementary football, and our offense had some struggles as well. And so it turned into a long night very quickly. One, you hope that you don't have to deal with many of those, but hats off to Vernon. I thought physically, I thought they got after us a little bit. And we had some issues that we've got to correct pretty quickly, or we'll continue to struggle in some of these games that we play. And so we've got to get better. I think that was the sentiment throughout the entire team, is you've got to get back to work, and we've got to show improvement when we step on the field this upcoming Friday.
0: The Miami Warriors still looking for their first win of the season, having lost to Booker, Claude, and White Deer. Coach Paul Hale on the 0-3 start.
2: I would say that regardless of the outcome, I mean, it's great to get wins in non-district games, but ultimately it's all just trying to get us ready for district opponents. Right now we're playing schools that are bigger than us. They've got three times as many kids on the sidelines, but our kids just have to know that we can only worry about things that we can control. We don't worry about the weather. We don't worry about what we don't have. We try and focus on what we do have and what we can accomplish together as a team.
0: Kevin George is the first-year new head coach of the Fallhead Panthers, came over from Booker, and they lost to the Booker Kiowas, their first loss of the season, last week 61-14. Coach George.
3: Yes, David Bidler over there at Booker runs a good program, and Shane Woods is a great coach. He really had their guys prepared, and they came out firing on all cylinders, and we had some early mishaps, and we just couldn't get recovered from them.
0: Disappointing week in Fall Ed. It's homecoming week, and their game with Amherst, scheduled on Friday, has been canceled. Amherst has too many injuries, don't have enough to play. Next up in the sprint, here's Grover Greyhound head coach Kurt Habither on their returning experience this year.
4: Well, we have some guys coming back. Bo Cowan at the tight end, running back, and linebacker, and Mason Langford at wide receiver and free safety. Those are some starters. Cohen Jones at left tackle, and then on defensive line, Weston Wiggins at center, and then he's playing middle linebacker too. He played some of that last year. And then, you know, we had a bunch of JV kids last year that came up with this during district when people didn't have a JV, and then they ended up playing a lot, being able to step in and start on varsity last year, and then they got a lot of playoff experience there too. So really pleased with all their development so far.
0: And finally in the sprint, here's Booker Kiowa's head coach David Bidler on that six-man game.
5: Yeah, for sure. We had about 11 or 12 kids to start off 2-a-days. So luckily, we actually look like a six-man team for once, and I think we're up to about 18 kids now, so that's good. But yeah, we're definitely a little smaller number-wise than we've been in the past. So it was obviously the right decision, and we're glad we did it, and we're looking forward to another positive year.
0: So the schedule, only one varsity game that we know of that's on the Thursday schedule, and that is Tyrone at Buffalo. And then coming up tomorrow on Friday, Perryton at Guymon. It's Guymon's homecoming. Canadian is at Pampa. Also tomorrow, Miami hosting Valley. Groover at Wellington. Stratford at Texaco, New Mexico. White Deer at Silverton. Sunray will be at home with Wheeler. Booker hosting Motley County. Borger to Dalhart. WT at home with Fritch. Spearman hosting Abernathy. Hooker is at Hinton. Turpin hosting Canton. Balco Forgan will host Cherokee in Forgan. And Dumas and Texoma are open this week. And as we mentioned, that homecoming game with Follett and Amherst has been canceled. 98.3 KXDJ News Time, 7:36.
6: No surrender and no break in oil prices. Hello, everyone. I'm Matt Skinner with today's Oklahoma Energy Report on the Radio Oklahoma News Network. Iran's president spent Wednesday speaking to the United Nations General Assembly and swearing that Iran will never surrender. That defiant talk had traders hitting the buy button on crude oil, sending prices back up over the century mark. The global benchmark crude Brent was up almost 4% to $103.80 a barrel on Wednesday, but the U.S. benchmark crude's gain was about half that, with the November crude contract staying under the $100 barrel, up just 1.8% on Wednesday to $92.16 a barrel. Part of that was because of good old-fashioned numbers, not saber-rattling, courtesy of the Energy Information Administration's latest weekly report on U.S. crude inventories. Out Wednesday, it showed an unexpected jump in U.S. crude commercial crude supplies as refineries slowed and imports of crude rose. The increase of 3 million barrels includes a rise of 2.3 million barrels at the NYMEX delivery hub in Cushing, Oklahoma. Overall, U.S. commercial crude supplies are running 2% above the five-year average for this time of year. The EIA says U.S. gasoline supplies fell in the latest reporting week, leaving inventories at about 6% below the five-year average, while distillates, which include diesel, 12% below the five-year average. The EIA's weekly report on U.S. natural gas inventories comes out today. The NYMEX October crude contract continues to rise, up 2% on Wednesday to $3.02 a million BTUs. That is the highest front-month close since July 8th. That's today's Oklahoma Energy Report. On the Radio Oklahoma News Network, I'm Matt Skinner.
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0: 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Serving all of the massive KXDJ listening region.
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0: Morning Panhandles, 7:42. It is 18 minutes away from 8, 98.3 KXDJ, Spearman, Perryton, Canadian. Got a new batch of jobs on the KXDJ Classifieds. The Rachel's Little House Daycare and Preschool in Canadian is looking for caring, dependable people to join their team. These are full-time positions, 7:30 a.m. to 6 p.m., but some part-time opportunities may be available as well. Chance to work with amazing children and a great team. Experience in child care is a plus, but they're really willing to train the right individuals. Starting pay is $12 an hour, but they do offer some things like child care discounts for employees, etc. And you can apply today at Rachel's Little House of Canadian. It is 7:43, 17 till. Welcome to Thursday, September the 24th. I'm Chris Samples, 98.3 KXDJ News. In our economic focus segment today, more in our series on data centers. Today, Dan DiOrio with the Data Center Coalition addresses concerns over water use.
1: Well, I think it's important, absolutely, that citizens and residents of communities should ask questions. There's no doubt about it. And I think it's incumbent upon the data center industry to do robust stakeholder engagement to ensure they're answering those questions. But when we look at the data, we see that data centers are amongst the most efficient water users in the economy. We use less water than semiconductor manufacturing. We use less water than food and beverage production. We use less water than what's lost to water leaks in municipal water systems on an annual basis. We actually saw in 2025 that data centers were less than 0.5% of the state's overall water use in 2025. The industry has been deploying for years advanced cooling technologies that are extremely water efficient. They're not new. They're not novel. They are readily in deployment, in operation. So this is an industry that will continue to use water wisely, and it very much has a long track record of doing so.
0: And so we hear some of these systems talk about not only water cooling, but we hear a lot about air cooling. Is it either or do they take some of both?
1: They take some of both. Most often you'll see data centers use hybrid approaches where they may use air cooling for the majority of the year, but they become more energy efficient if they use water cooling for a few hours out of the year to help reduce that strain on the electricity grid when it's the peak of summer and we're all running our air conditioners. So there are different approaches, different techniques that are already being utilized to ensure data centers are operating energy efficiently. There's a trade-off between energy and water. It's important to remember that. If you use more water for cooling, you will use less electricity. If you use more electricity for cooling, you will use less water. The answer usually falls somewhere in the middle for the most efficient cooling system.
0: Mm-hmm. And how about the electricity that the facilities themselves use? There are concerns about that because obviously we need more electricity all the time for everything, and that's not going to change. And some people are concerned about that volume. And I understand that some of these that we're seeing out here, and I'm sure elsewhere in the country also, they as a result generate their own electricity, which is pretty amazing.
1: Yeah, that's absolutely right. Again, that electricity demand is from all of us demanding digital infrastructure and digital services. But increasingly, I think you're seeing data centers really be a proactive partner in alleviating strain on the grid, looking at innovative partnerships where they can generate their own electricity and then perhaps connect it to the grid to use as a peak resource during peak times to help benefit the grid overall, or go fully behind the meter to ensure that they're not straining the grid, or co-locating with existing or dormant generating facilities to bring them back to life. What's important overall, though, is that this industry is fully committed to paying our full cost of service for electricity. We expect utilities and regulators to ensure costs are allocated appropriately and ensure that residential ratepayers are not footing the bill for the infrastructure that we need to serve our facilities. We want to make sure that our bill is our bill in full and there are no costs being passed along. So that's why we're looking at all these innovative partnerships where we can bring energy to the grid and be a good partner on the grid.
0: Dan DiOrio of the Data Center Coalition says he's concerned about moratoriums on data center development, calling the technology a national security issue. 98.3 KXDJ News Time, 7:48.
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6: 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But we'll see. You don't need to have a tall crop to grow high yields. You just need enough leaf to generate the sugars to fill the corn ear, to put down the starch. Hopefully we've got enough, but it really depends a lot on how things finish out and do we have enough water. We started on a full profile. We made sure the soil was fully wet, and we can see the crop's drying down, but we've actually still got some pretty good moisture under it. So far, the crop hasn't lacked for water. It's just developed so quickly that it has just been a very short crop. And that's also what we're trying to unlock by trying different things. We're trying to work out what is the most efficient way of using water for growing crops in this area.
5: To learn more, go to northplainsgcd.org.
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11: Well, don't give up on it just yet. Forecasters have really been saying that our better chances in the central and certainly in the eastern panhandle have been later in the day on Thursday, and then even tonight and then into tomorrow. And so there's still a lot of rain out to the west. Boy, just north of Stratford, between Stratford and Boise City, down to the southwest of Dalhart, all to the west of Dumas. Dumas, you've got some good rain moving your way. And then all the way down to the South Plains. So well on down. I tell you, this is quite a big system, and it goes well on up into Kansas as well. But it's primarily the western couple of rows of counties and Cimarron County in the Oklahoma Panhandle right now. And they still say that trigger, that thing, all of it together, that's the technical term for it, the thing, is moving our way. So we'll still hope for the best here, and it could last even into a pretty good chunk of Friday here in the east before it exits. KXDJ News Time 752, our community focus segment. The city of Perryton and Ochiltree County are still at odds over an agreement to fund the fire department. After the county commissioners rejected the latest offer from the city last week, the city council addressed it again on Tuesday night. Mayor Kerry Simons, joined me yesterday and says they're pretty much just leaving it in the county's court, at least for now.
12: Let me first begin by saying no one denies that we have a great fire department. The county and the city, we recognize we have a great group of people, a brotherhood, in fact. And I want to begin by saying a quick little story about a fire that happened Saturday, I think about 12 miles southeast of town. You've talked about it on the radio, but I happened to be at my store and I heard the siren start and saw the first truck roll out. out looking out the window and saw the second truck roll out. I immediately look over at the fire department that I can see out my windows, and I see volunteers sprinting in to the fire station to grab their gear and take off. And the fire was soon put out as it burned about 10 feet from the house.
0: Mm-hmm.
12: And an elected public official of the county said to Fire Chief Ed Hanna out at the fire, said, "Man, we've sure had a bunch of small fires lately." And Chief's response to that person was, "There's a reason they're small," when he points to his people and our equipment.
0: Mm-hmm.
12: So we met last night, and there was not a lot of discussion. I will say that Greg and Brady have been meeting, continuing to meet with some commissioners, and they feel, I mean, it was pretty much the consensus of our council that we're going to wait and see what their proposal is to us on Monday.
11: The latest proposal was basically $250,000 the first year. They had already made that offer. It would graduate to $375,000 the second year and up to $500,000 by the third year, which, correct me if I'm wrong, Mayor, if the county got to that level, that then would bring them up to paying for about half of the expense of running the department or close to it. Am I correct on that?
12: That's correct.
11: In visiting with Judge Kelly, as you know, you've heard those interviews here. He just simply says, among other things, nobody denies the quality of the department and the work that they do, as you point out there. But he says they just simply do not have the money. They just simply cannot afford it. What's the council's response to that position? I mean, if blood out of a turnip, so to speak, it sounds like, from their vantage point anyway.
12: I mean, we're all county residents, whether we live in the city or we live in the county. And we have that same turnip, Chris.
11: Mm-hmm. Mm-hmm. How big of an issue is that, by the way? I had an off-the-record bit of feedback that came in to me. But I received quite extensive feedback from a gentleman who's a former mayor in the area, not here in Perryton. But this individual, as a former mayor of an area city, is pointing out that he says, in part, city taxpayers should be up in arms that the county is not willing to let oil companies help pay the county taxes, because almost all of their leases are outside the city limits. And goes on to say, the people in the city of Perryton, who are also, as you say, county taxpayers, should be furious that the county is not willing to bring in additional funding from other county taxpayers, including those in the oil field. Your take on that position?
12: I agree with that, Mayor, 100%.
11: Perryton Mayor Kerry Simons. You can hear the full interview at HighPlainsObserverPerryton.com, HighPlainsObserverPerryton.com, and you can also hear my previous interviews with Ochiltree County Judge Charles Kelly. The County Commissioner's Court will meet again on Monday. It is 3 minutes till. Back to Ken for State and Sports. Good morning, Ken.
3: Good morning, Chris, and good morning, everybody. A Hereford Junior High football player is awake and talking after being airlifted to Lubbock following an injury during Tuesday night's game against Canyon West Plains. Superintendent Dr. Ralph Carter said that the student-athlete became unconscious at the end of the game. As of 4:30 a.m. Wednesday, the student had been extubated and taken off sedation. He was awake, following commands and talking, and was expected to remain under observation for at least 24 hours. Coach Murphy Henry said in a Facebook post that CT scans were clear and the player did not have a brain bleed. Tourism leaders in Bryan and College Station said this summer's estimated $69 million economic impact came down to a combination of factors: top-tier venues, a strong partnership with Texas A&M, and a state grant program that helps bring some of the biggest events to town. At Monday's intergovernmental committee meeting, officials with Visit College Station and Destination Bryan detailed how these pieces work together as part of the broader summer that includes 26 tourism events, more than 42,000 hotel room nights, and nearly 365,000 visitors. Officials say the timing matters as much as the tools. Officials say the tourism dollars help fill a gap when Texas A&M's roughly 70,000 students leave town for the summer. In Oklahoma news, a recent interim study at the Oklahoma State Capitol took a look into the effects of alternative education in elementary schools compared to long-term suspension. Alternative education encompasses different approaches to teaching and schooling outside the traditional education setting. State Representative Tammy West, a Republican from Oklahoma City, recently held an interim study looking at alternative education strategies to help address behavioral challenges that are being seen in young Oklahoma students. I really appreciate the response to the study, and it made me realize that there is a need, West said. And West is taking a closer look at the issue ahead of next legislative session. In news of the world of sports, New York Giants quarterback Jackson Dart, who quarterbacked the Giants to a 28-20 win over the Dallas Cowboys in Week 1, will undergo surgery on his knee and miss the rest of the 2026 regular season. That's according to head coach John Harbaugh, who announced this on Wednesday. Harbaugh did not rule out the possibility of Dart returning if the Giants were to make the playoffs. Dart's ACL is intact, but the second-year star had damage to his meniscus and MCL that requires the surgery. The Giants expect Dart, who suffered the injury to his left knee in Monday's loss to the Los Angeles Rams, to make a full recovery and be ready for the 2027 season. And finally, sports in Major League Baseball last night in Arlington. The New York Mets scored 5 runs in the last 2 innings to defeat the Texas Rangers 7-2. And in Seattle, the Mariners defeated the Houston Astros 6-5 in 10 innings. The two teams from the Lone Star State remain tied atop the American League West Division with just 4 games remaining in the regular season. And today, I'm Ken Squall, 93 Kicks, DJ.
11: Rain chances are coming east. We've got the latest coming up.
0: Breaking news this hour from Town Hall. I'm Mitch Thomason. Two presidents have a packed agenda for today's White House talks.
13: China's President Xi Jinping arrived in Washington Wednesday. President Trump traveling out to Joint Base Andrews in Maryland, along with First Lady Melania Trump, to meet Xi and his wife, Peng Li Yuan, plainside.
14: One of his motivations for coming here is
13: Bonnie Lin at the Center for Strategic and International Studies.
14: To be able to engage with President Trump, encourage President Trump to, in some ways, rein in what he believes to be hawks within the Trump administration.
13: Treasury Secretary Scott Bessent says the two leaders will extend a trade truce, which had been set to expire in November, until January. Ben Thomas, Washington.
0: The judge says President Trump must let him in. U.S. District Judge Timothy Kelly says MS Now, CNN, and Politico must have their White House access restored for now. Ruling the president's ban on those media outlets is likely unconstitutional. He also rejects the administration's national security arguments. First, it was the Kennedy Center. Now, President Trump's aides may want his name on another iconic Washington landmark.
15: They're reportedly considering adding the president's name to Ford's Theater, where President Abraham Lincoln was assassinated in 1865. Staff members are circulating a list of government sites that could potentially have the president's name added to them, including Ford's Theater, according to reports citing people familiar with the discussions. An administration official told news outlets that the idea had been discussed, but they weren't sure about the status.
0: Correspondent Bill Alexander. The CEOs of Anthropic and OpenAI have told the UN Security Council that stepped-up global coordination is needed to control any risks posed by artificial intelligence. The Dow futures down 156 points. NASDAQ futures off close to 300 points. More on these stories, townhall.com.
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0: 36 stolen antiquities have been returned to Syria from the U.S., some of those items seized from the New York Metropolitan Museum of Art, others from private collections.
18: The returned items include a monumental stone funerary relief from the ancient site of Palmyra, depicting a reclining male surrounded by a woman and three children. It was removed before the World Heritage Site was largely destroyed by Islamic State. There are also looted mosaics and statues. The Syrian chargé d'affaires, Mohammed Kanatri, praised the Syrian-American cooperation that's enabled a part of Syria's history to return home. The attorney's office has already convicted nearly 20 people of crimes related to cultural properties and seeks the extradition of another seven alleged traffickers.
0: That's the BBC's Charles Haviland. President Trump is extending an invitation to Russian President Vladimir Putin to attend the G20 summit in December in Miami. News and analysis, townhall.com. A public health crisis intensifies in Central Africa amid the out-of-control spread of an often deadly virus.
13: Congo's Ebola outbreaks hit seven provinces with nearly 7,800 confirmed cases, claiming more than 3,700 lives. That according to the latest government figures. And while there have been signs of improvement, including in Ituri province, the epicenter of the outbreak, cases have surged 73% over the past 3 weeks in the eastern province of North Kivu. And the World Health Organization is now warning that Congo's running short of health workers. Although treatment beds are being added daily, WHO officials say the facilities lack the people to operate them. And they note the outbreak is still not under control. I'm Ben Thomas.
0: President Trump's pick to run the Food and Drug Administration will face questions today from Senate lawmakers considering her nomination. More on these stories, townhall.com.
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right. Tim Hawkins is right. There's no doubt about it. You do not say those things to your wife. You don't. However, I would add, ladies, if you know you look fat in that, why are you asking us? Why would you put us in the no-win situation? I'm just saying. Good morning, Panhandles. Welcome in to Hour 3 here on the Information Leader. 98.3 KXDJ, Spearman, Perryton, Canadian. It's Hour 3 of 4 here on the Information Leader. Welcome to Common Sense Radio. I'm Chris Samples. Thank you so much for being here. This portion of the program brought to you by our friends out at Brian's Corner Kitchen. They've got some good news. They are back open late till 9 p.m. on Tuesday, Wednesday, and Thursday nights. They'll do it again tonight. They are closing at 4 on Mondays and Fridays because they just need more waitress help. But they have been able to fill some of those positions, and so they are back open later, Tuesdays, Wednesdays, and Thursdays. My wife and I like to get out there from time to time for breakfast, for dinner. But sometimes my wife will break away, and she goes, no, I'm going to have to get those cheese enchiladas. And I swear, those are some of the best darn enchiladas. And we love Tex-Mex. We eat Tex-Mex at a lot of different places and enjoy many of them. But they are unique, and that cheesy sauce, oh, my goodness. And I'm always happy that she's going to get them, those enchiladas, because then I get some of the chips. And then I get some of her leftover enchiladas because I know that she's not going to eat them all. So you see, there's a method to the madness. Shouldn't eat as many chips as I do. I'm a sucker for chips and dip. I really am. And try to exercise quite a bit. I don't pretend to be killing it like some of you do. I'm not doing CrossFit. No. But for my age and at this time in my life, I feel really good about what I am able to do and do. Get normally 20 to 30 miles a week in addition to some other things. But I get it. It's like a friend of mine, I remember years ago, and he was a fitness buff. And he was big and bulky and had worked hard in the weight room. And he was asking a trainer. He said, man, we're doing all this work, and we're doing all the weightlifting, and we're doing the sit-ups, and we're doing the planks, and we're doing the burpees, and we're doing all these things, but I still cannot get a good six-pack. And the guy said, well, you're not going to get a six-pack until you completely change what you eat. And the guy said, it's good to know. Won't have a six-pack then. I'm not giving some of those things up. Life's too short not to eat some of those things that I love. And I agree with it wholeheartedly. Wholeheartedly. You know, in moderation. In moderation. Not every day. But, boy, chips and any kind of dip. Guacamole, cheese dip, French onion dip. It doesn't matter. I love it all. I love it all. And I really love the chips that are the really thin, light, and crispy at these places that serve Mexican food. And I'm not dogging anybody else's chips because I eat them. I eat them and I like them at about every spot, actually. But three places come to mind that I know of that have those, they do them themselves, those really light and crispy chips. And that is Brian's Corner Kitchen, the Cattle Exchange in Canadian, and the Broken Horn Steakhouse here in Perryton. And yes, that comes from experience, I can promise you. I like the chips down at La Mariscada, too. Have you eaten at that place on Main Street here in Perryton? I love that hot sauce. It's hot, hot, hot. It's too hot for some of my Mexican friends. They're like, what? You eat that? You crazy gringo? What? Yeah, I am a pepper belly. My wife and I both like it hot. And theirs are not
thin. They're a little heavier, but they fry their own, and they just good. Here you go. There you go. You got me on food. See, I'm thinking about it already. As I tell people, if I'm not eating, I'm planning on it. But it is good news out of Brian's Corner Kitchen. That was the point. Yeah, that was the point. I got sidetracked by my appetites. Good morning. Welcome into Hour 3. Feels like rain out there, doesn't it? It really is heavy. Stepped out here during the break, and it really feels encouraging. It's going to rain. We're going to get some good rain. I'm stepping out there and making a bold proclamation. Boy, there's some really good rain still falling right now over in the west from Cimarron County, Oklahoma, down through the Stratford area, back to Dalhart, still southwest of Dalhart, all the way down the western panhandle and New Mexico line. And all the way up into Kansas, it's quite a system. And it is coming our way. And we've got the latest on that standing by. We'll get to that here in just a minute. The city of Perryton and Ochiltree County still at odds over an agreement.

0: And our XDJ Did You Hear It segment, the monarch butterfly migration is on. Where have they been and where are they going? Coming up, our resident butterfly expert, Lipscomb County's Tanya Bussard, who's studied them, watched them, attracted them, tagged them, tracked them in their migration. She has more on the 60 to 70 million monarch butterflies that are now in a north to south migration. Some of us are seeing them, and we have them around our house. There's a video over on High Plains Observer Perryton from out at the golf course here a couple of days ago where there were many of them up in these trees. And they're just fascinating, I think, just fascinating. But 60 to 70 million that will end up in Mexico, a place they have never been, but their grandparents were there. And when the 60 to 70 million of them arrive and get ready to hibernate in these mountains, 60 to 70 million of them will do it in an area about the size of two football fields. Yeah, pretty amazing, isn't it? And another amazing example of, in my opinion, a master creator, God Almighty. What's that one verse in the Bible? I'm not really good at remembering exactly where a lot of these scriptures are, but the one that talks about, and I'm obviously paraphrasing, but the stars, the creation, just looking at creation, testifies that there is an almighty God. I mean, you look at the stars, you look at the butterflies, you look in your baby, you look in your baby's face. And a few of us can do all that and go, nope, it's all an accident. It just happened. There was a bang, and then a fish crawled out of the water with legs, and then the rest, as they say. And now we have AI. What? Okay. The butterfly story is coming up here in just a few. 98.3 KXDJ. 8:21, 21 minutes after the hour. Welcome into the Thursday show, Let Her Rain, Let Her Rain. Meteorologist Peter Vandenbosch with the Weather Service in Amarillo told me earlier this morning, all that rain out west is headed east. Hang on.
1: Yeah, it looks like today we'll see some storms pop up in the afternoon, maybe through the evening, across the central and eastern panhandles, while the west really kind of dries out a little bit from the soaking that they've had.
0: So what's the timeline on this thing? And what exactly is that trigger that just kind of been hugging the far western panhandle? And then, of course, on into New Mexico, they've had some heavy rains in some areas there as well. Look on your radar app and you see a lot of green boxes for potential flooding up in that area. I do know that as of yesterday morning at 6 o'clock, Doug Weber there in your office was already telling us that southwest of Dalhart, this was 24 hours ago, had already had an inch, and they've continued to have moisture just kind of streaming along that area. Dalhart up to Clayton, they've been fortunate.
1: Yeah, so this weather pattern has just been a typical thing that we look out for. You know, around here we need two moisture sources to really get these really good rains. You know, from coming from the Gulf, and then the other one coming from the eastern Pacific. We certainly have that in this case, and even and I mean, some of the moisture that we have in the atmosphere right now is really, really high above what our climatology suggests it should be around this time of year. So we have some unusual amounts of moisture in the atmosphere for sure. But we also have this very weak low pressure system that's just kind of spinning over the southwestern U.S.

0: That's just been sitting there and providing enough lift for us to really see all these storms, showers and storms that have been, you know, just nailing the western panhandles over the past couple of days.
1: And so you expect the lift mechanism there to begin to move more to the central and to the east here Thursday night into Friday?
0: Yeah, on top of that low-pressure system, we also have an area of high pressure off to our east, and that's going to get flattened a little bit or just pushed off a little bit just enough so that, you know, areas further east start to get more into the action.
1: Gotcha. Well, we'll hope for the best. Enjoy the cool, too, right? It's hanging on.
0: Yeah, it's about time we get some cool weather.
1: Did have a listener question for you before I let you go. Got a message into the text hotline last night from a listener over in Dumas. And he and someone else having a conversation, and we're making a wager on it. So we're hoping you can set it straight. They were discussing, wondering whether the summer we've just come through was the hottest summer to date here in the Panhandle. Do we know?
0: So at least at Amarillo, which has the longest record period of records that we have in the area, in terms of average max temperature over the summer, it was second place, only behind 2011. In terms of average minimum temperature, so low temperature, it was fourth among all years in the records. And then the average temperature throughout the day, it was the third hottest summer.
1: Meteorologist Peter VandenBosch, let her rain. Weather Channel forecast on 98.3 KXDJ. 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It's going to rain, and it's going to rain good. Boy, you did step out there in it there, didn't you? Yep, sure did. Hope I don't have to backtrack. Again, Weather Channel forecast. They're calling for showers and thunderstorms very likely this afternoon. As we see a high today of about 80, 79. Now in Perryton, they say this afternoon into this evening they're giving us a 100% chance. And that's all along the central and the east. It goes well to the south and well to the north. And they think the triggers are headed our way. So bring it. And winds are light and locally heavy rain is going to be possible. And I mentioned it's already out in the west again. And it was in the west yesterday. Well, true. But the good news is it's just not moving real quickly. And so if you get it, it's probably going to stick around for a while. And then tonight, rain and thunderstorms likely. And then maybe even through a pretty good chunk of Friday as well, at least here in the east. Before the thing moves out. Right now, the hourly shows it moving out here in the east at about 7 p.m. tomorrow night. So hopefully we get some good rain, and then the football games will be good. That's kind of the suggestion at this point anyway. And then we do warm it up a bit. We're still upper 70s again on Friday. But we do get back to warmer stuff for Saturday and Sunday, but not as hot as they've been saying. They were saying over the last couple of days, low to mid-90s. And then now they're saying upper 80s again. And by the middle of next week, highs in the low 70s and overnight lows in the low 50s.
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1: 98.3 KXDJ News Time is 8:32. Thank you very much for being here with us today. I'm Chris Samples. Appreciate you. And appreciate what rain we've had. We have had 1800s here at our studios in South Perryton. A little rain kind of late morning yesterday to around noon. Was beautiful while it lasted. There have been a few spotty ones around. 20 hundredths down at the Lobo at Lake Fryer. Listener in Adams, Oklahoma, had 65. And a listener 7 miles southwest of Spearman had 90 hundredths by this time yesterday morning. And so there have been some rains in the central and a few in the east, just kind of spotted ahead of this thing. But the main trigger still out west and evidently still coming our way. And then as we move into, I mentioned the cooler stuff that's headed our way next week, by the way. By Tuesday, Wednesday, and Thursday of next week, cooler, down in the 70s, lows in the 50s, and pretty good chance of rain through that stretch as well, at least at this point. Welcome to the Thursday show on this September the 24th. Well, you may have noticed, as many of us have, the big, beautiful monarch butterflies fluttering around. That's because the massive monarch butterfly migration is on. So where have they been? Where are they headed? The amazing story from Lipscomb County butterfly expert Tanya Bussard.
11: So, Chris, without a doubt, the iconic monarch butterfly is probably one of the most recognizable species in North America. And what makes them so particularly remarkable is their migration. They fly from as far as Canada and northeast United States, all across our country, down to Mexico to a few forested overwintering sites in the mountains of central Mexico at about an altitude of 12,000 feet. So you're talking about a multi-thousand mile flight, which is truly amazing.
1: That is just so amazing. God's amazing creation is just mind-boggling. So the migration, correct me if I'm wrong, to the north in the spring, and then back now to the south, is multi-generational, right?
11: That's correct. So the monarchs that are coming through right now that we're seeing, we are about really at the peak of the migration for our area right here. It'll probably linger on for another week or two. It really depends on the weather conditions, on the winds, if they are favorable, if they get some north winds. They will take advantage of that to move further south. But the butterflies that we are seeing is what we call a super generation of butterflies. It's a butterfly that has a lifespan of 6 to 9 months. It hatches and turns into a butterfly and takes on this 3,000-mile journey to fly to Mexico to overwinter at those overwintering sites that are necessary for them to survive. It's a very specific microclimate up in those mountaintops. There's a certain temperature range. It's cold enough for them to stay in hibernation, but warm enough that they won't freeze to death. And in about March, they will wake up, they will mature, they will fly back north, probably around somewhere in the hill country. They will start looking for host plants, which is milkweed, to lay their eggs, and then they will die, and the next generation will only live 2 to 4 weeks, and it takes about 2 to 3 generations to make it all the way back up to Canada. And the reason they migrate back north is they're just looking for plentiful food sources, so they just follow the nectar flow. And those numbers of butterflies that will go north, by the time they get to Canada, they can swell up to 500 million butterflies.
1: Oh, my. That is amazing. And you mentioned the milkweed, and I'll close with this, because you mentioned to us a year or two ago that if you want to see more of the migrating monarchs around your place, plant some milkweed. My wife did so in a front flower bed and put some on the patio as well. They've been beautiful all summer, by the way. They're a beautiful flower. A little bitty, teeny, tiny, just really attractive. And they did well considering, despite the heat. And now they're getting the monarchs. They love that milkweed, don't they?
11: Yeah, and really the requirements for the northbound and the southbound migration are very different. So the support that the butterflies need that are traveling to Mexico is nectar sources. They just need to build up their fat stores to be able to make this trip and not starve. Now, on the way back, when they fly north, it's all about reproduction, and it's about laying eggs and having the host plants to lay eggs. And The only plant that a monarch caterpillar will eat is indeed the milkweed. And there's a lot of different species of milkweed out there. And in our region right here, we are pretty lucky because we have a lot of rangeland with a lot of native milkweed, for example, mm-hmm. the antelope horn. Mm-hmm. So they can take advantage of that, but they will only really come through here and they keep pushing north.
1: Panhandle butterfly expert Tanya Bussard of Lipscomb County. Those monarchs that you may see fluttering around your house right now are among the 60 to 70 million this year in migration to the mountains of Mexico. And once the 60 to 70 million arrive, they will be hibernating in an area about the size of two football fields. 98.3 KXDJ News Time is 8:36. Hey, I want to remind you that if you've got a club, group, or organization with something going on you want folks to know about, our pleasure to help you spread the word on our KXDJ community calendar. But we got to have the info, so get it to us. And our pleasure to help you spread the info right here on the Information Leader. Let's begin here. Ochiltree County 4-H notes on this Thursday. The Livestock Project and the Archery Project to both meet this evening at 5:30. 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The Derozet Longhorn Boosters are looking for sponsors. 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And we've got a number for you if you'd like to help sponsor those kids in Derozet. We'll get you in contact with the right folks. 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The State Fair of Texas in Dallas kicks off tomorrow, on Friday, runs through the 18th. 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And then more live music into the weekend. 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District 88, Texas State Representative Ken King of Canadian is again touring portions of the district today. After a stop in Canadian this morning from 9 to 10 at the exhibition building, he'll be in Miami 10:45 to 11:45 today at the Miami Community Building. And then he'll be in Pampa this afternoon to meet with and take questions from constituents at First Bank Southwest. That'll be in Pampa this afternoon. So Canadian and Miami this morning, Pampa this afternoon with Representative Ken King of Canadian. The Aspencade Arts and Crafts Fair coming up in beautiful Red River, New Mexico this weekend, tomorrow through Sunday. Over 60 booths, live music, and food. They've been getting some rain out there, and it's expected to move out by the weekend. It ought to be beautiful. You can see the Red River Chamber website for more info. Friday, tomorrow, is Give Like Dolly Day. The Dollywood Foundation has announced the event that is dedicated to supporting the Imagination Library programs, like the one here in Perryton that provides books to children. And you can learn more on how you can give and support the project at High Plains Observer Perryton. There's also a picture and a story with more on the project on the back page of today's Perryton Herald as well. But the Dollywood Foundation and the work that they do through the book program with the Imagination Library is nationwide, everywhere. The Top of Texas Republican Women in Pampa will be at United again tomorrow, registering voters for the upcoming midterm elections. They'll be at United 10 to 11 and 2 to 3 again tomorrow and again the following week. And let me just say this. We salute all of you who normally have not voted but are learning how important these things are. And I hear from some of you, and you're saying, yeah, you know, I'm really not into politics. Before my kids I need to be voting. Some of these people are loony. So get registered and please join the cause. We salute you for doing so. And just remind you that you can register to vote online. It's very, very simply. VoteTexas.com in Texas, VoteTexas.com. And you can get registered and ready to go by the October deadline that's coming up pretty soon, and then the November elections that are on the way. A couple of things coming up this weekend. The Canadian Golf Club will hold their Super Scramble on Saturday. Here in Perryton, the Chamber and First Bank Southwest present the 2026 Fall Festival. Family food and fun. That'll be at the Expo in Perryton this Saturday from 10 to 4. There'll be games, bouncy houses, a foam party, some cornhole, live music, good food, of course, and more. Lots of live music and good food over in Dumas on Saturday. It's the Smoking Sounds at McDade Park. Gates open at 3. World-class barbecue. And then music by Black Tie Revolt, Louie the Singer, and then the headliner, the Eli Young Band. That is all in Dumas this weekend. Tickets available online. And the 2026 Friends of the NRA event coming up in Dalhart at the Rita Blanca Coliseum on Saturday evening at 5:30. And if you need a number for tickets, call us.
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1: 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They have opportunities for drivers. They're not on the air right now, but they have been many times over the years. A great solid trucking company, O&B Tank, out of Perryton and Darizette. They hire so many drivers. I know there are many others around that are in the trucking business, and then many of you are owner-operators. And we just want to salute you. Just want to salute you. There are just so many, there are opportunities for truckers, but everything that we buy everywhere has been trucked, and some of it multiple times, up and down the highways and the byways, and tough on a lot of these guys right now with diesel costs being so high, record highs. And even if they work for a company, tough on the companies. I mean, it's that part is really challenging right now. And we got a lot of truckers around this area. And many of you listen. I know we got you captive all day long, don't we? Whatever you're hauling out there, we appreciate you. Appreciate the hard-working American truckers. Welcome to Thursday. It is September the 24th. Our community focus segment today, the city of Perryton and Ochiltree County still at odds over an agreement to fund the fire department. After the county commissioners rejected the latest offer from the city last week, the city council addressed it briefly Tuesday night at their meeting. Mayor Kerry Simons joined me yesterday and says they're basically leaving it in the county's court at this point.
18: Let me first begin by saying no one denies that we have a great fire department. The county and the city, we recognize we have a great group of people, mm-hmm. a brotherhood, in fact. And I want to begin by saying a quick little story about a fire that happened Saturday, I think about 12 miles southeast of town. You've talked about it on the radio, but I happened to be at my store and I heard the siren start and saw the first truck roll out. Looking out the window, saw the second truck roll out. I immediately look over at the fire department that I can see out my windows, and I see volunteers sprinting in to the fire station to grab their gear and take off. And the fire was soon put out as it burned about 10 feet from the house. Mm-hmm. And an elected public official of the county said to Fire Chief Ed Hanout at the fire, said, "Man, we've sure had a bunch of small fires lately." And Chief's response to that person was, "There's a reason they're small," and he points to his people and our equipment. Mm-hmm. So we met last night, and there was not a lot of discussion. I will say that Greg and Brady have been meeting, continuing to meet with some commissioners, and they feel, I mean, it was pretty much the consensus of our council that we're going to wait and see what their proposal is to us on Monday.
1: The latest proposal was basically $250,000 the first year. They had already made that offer. It would graduate to $375,000 the second year and up to $500,000 by the third year, which, correct me if I'm wrong, Mayor, if the county got to that level, that then would bring them up to paying for about half of the expense of running the department or close to it. Am I correct on that?
18: That's correct.
1: In visiting with Judge Kelly, as you know, you've heard those interviews here. He just simply says, among other things, nobody denies the quality of the department and the work that they do, as you point out there. But he says they just simply do not have the money. They just simply cannot afford it. What's the council's response to that position? I mean, if blood out of a turnip, so to speak, it sounds like, from their vantage point anyway.
18: I mean, we're all county residents, whether we live in the city or we live in the county. And we have that same turnip, Chris.
1: Mm-hmm. Mm-hmm. How big of an issue is that, by the way? I had an off-the-record bit of feedback that came in to me. But I received quite extensive feedback from a gentleman who is a former mayor in the area, not here in Perryton. But this individual, as a former mayor of an area city, is pointing out that he says, in part, city taxpayers should be up in arms that the county is not willing to let oil companies help pay the county taxes, because almost all of their leases are outside the city limits, and goes on to say the people in the city of Perryton who are also, as you say, county taxpayers should be furious that the county is not willing to bring in additional funding from other county taxpayers, including those in the oil field. Your take on that position?
18: I agree with that, Mayor, 100%.
1: Perryton Mayor Kerry Simons, the Ocotlee County Commissioners, will meet again on Monday where they have the issue on the agenda once again. Welcome to Thursday, September the 24th, with this Texas headline update, courtesy of the Texas Flyover. I'm Chris Sample, 98.3 KXDJ News. The Texas Rangers believe Camp Mystic's leaders committed manslaughter and four other crimes in the deaths of 25 campers and two counselors in the July 4th, 2025 flood, search warrants show. Ranger investigator Brant Johnson wrote that the camp skipped emergency drills and left some cabins short of counselors. Owners monitored late-night flood warnings but never moved girls from low-lying cabins, and the camp consciously disregarded a substantial and unjustifiable risk of death, he wrote. An error at the Texas Department of Public Safety left an unknown number of voter registration applications sitting unprocessed, and counties began receiving the backlog overnight on Tuesday, less than 2 weeks before the October 5th deadline. The applications came through the DPS online driver's license portal, which roughly 6 million Texans used to register between 2020 and 2024. State officials said the transactions produced incomplete records that never reached county registrars. Big Tex, the big cowboy, will top out in a 95-gallon Resistol when the State Fair of Texas opens on Friday in Dallas. The first time the 55-foot cowboy has worn a hat from the Garland maker. Resistol, which sells more than a million hats every year, unveiled its first Western hat at the 1936 Texas Centennial Exposition at Fair Park. A crane set Big Tex back in place on Friday, a week before the fair's 140th year. Cavender's Boot City designed the Red Pearl Snap shirt, taking over from Dickies after 53 years, and Levi's supplied the new 501 jeans. State Representative Angela Paxton, the Republican from McKinney, urged Texas Federation of Republican Women members to vote Republican even if we're mad at them, quote unquote, in her first public comment on the U.S. Senate race since filing for divorce from her ex-husband, Ken Paxton, the candidate for U.S. Senate out of Texas. Concrete chunks fell from the Lover's Lane overpass in Dallas into the far-right northbound lane of Central Expressway near SMU on Wednesday morning. No vehicles were hit, but police closed the lane with no timeline for reopening. In Harris County, a man charged with killing his pregnant wife fled to Italy, where judges demanded prosecutors drop the death penalty before weighing his return. Representative Brian Harrison, the Republican from Midlothian, said Lee Gilley's case could open a Pandora's box. The University of North Texas in Denton pulled its LGBTQ plus archive page offline a day after Representative Brian Harrison posted on X that the project promoted transgenderism. The page documented LGBTQ history across the South and Southwest. 98.3 KXDJ News Time is 8:58.
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1: 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He's done it all for us. He'll do it for you. He cleans the air ducts, the chimneys, the dryer vents. 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
20: Breaking news this hour from Town Hall. I'm Rich Thomason. It was a rare honor that President Trump extended to visiting Chinese President Xi. Mr. Trump was at Joint Base Andrews to personally welcome Xi to the U.S. Today, correspondent Laura Winter says two presidents are getting down to business.
21: The two world leaders will talk about trade and AI, artificial intelligence. These two topics expected to dominate the conversation. After the meetings are over, a state dinner is scheduled for later this evening.
20: It's already been announced the U.S.-China trade truce is being extended to January. Unemployment claims edged lower last week. The Labor Department reports 197,000 people filed for unemployment, a drop of roughly 1,000 from the previous week's revised total. No comment from the White House on a judge's ruling temporarily striking down President Trump's White House ban on CNN, MS Now, and Politico.
22: Donald Trump stripped these three media organizations of their White House passes last Friday after accusing them of publishing verifiable falsehoods without providing examples. The outlets said it was because the president did not like their reporting and that the ban violated the U.S. Constitution's protections for a free press and free speech and due process protections. A lawyer for the government urged the judge not to restore the reporters' passes until after a visit by China's President Xi Jinping, citing national security concerns.
20: The BBC's Ione Wells says President Trump previously indicated there would be an appeal of any ruling that did not go his way. Parts of coastal Virginia, the Tidewater region, are flooded this morning. A powerful storm is cranking up in the Atlantic. The early season nor'easter expected to move north, bringing winds and heavy surf to the Jersey Shore, coastal New York and New England. It's expected to hang around for a few days. Stocks in the red on Wall Street. The Dow is down 255 points. The NASDAQ off 178. The S&P 32 points lower. More on these stories. Townhall.com.
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20: A member of Britain's royal family is sounding the alarm over the rise of AI chatbots, specifically their impact on kids. Here's correspondent Charles Deledesma.
3: Prince Harry warned Wednesday at the Clinton Global Initiative that artificial intelligence chatbots designed to provide companionship can be even more harmful to young people than social media. The Duke of Sussex adds the technology is more persuasive, more intimate and more powerful. AI, he says, is learning how to enter our relationships. It doesn't just want our attention, it wants our attachment. In 2024, Harry sounded the alarm at CGI about how social media has contributed to an epidemic of anxiety, depression and social isolation among today's youth. Harry and his wife Meghan announced the founding of the Parents Network through their Archewell Foundation. I'm Charles Deledesma.
20: Find more news and analysis at townhall.com. Three people have filed lawsuits against Southern California's Six Flags Magic Mountain.
23: They're claiming they suffered traumatic brain injuries from the park's famous X2 roller coaster. The lawsuits filed Monday follow a recent settlement over a wrongful death case involving the same ride. The plaintiff's attorney, Gary Dordick, says more than 100 clients have reported brain injuries from the ride in the past 2 years. One of his clients remains in the hospital in a vegetative state. Six Flags has not commented on the pending litigation, but said the ride has been closed since July 12th. Keith Peters reporting.
20: Week 3 of the NFL kicks off with a showdown between two members of the NFC. The Packers are hosting the Falcons in their home opener on Thursday Night Football. Green Bay is off to a 1-1 start. After rallying for an overtime win against the New York Jets, Atlanta is still searching for its first win of the season. More on these stories, townhall.com.
24: Howdy, neighbors. Ron Hayes, beef buzzing with you today. Dr. J.R. Tate, we're talking terminal EPDs for the Wagyu breed with Dr. Tate in just a moment.
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24: At the recent American Wagyu Association annual meeting in downtown Oklahoma City, our own Carly Davenport had a chance to visit with Dr. J.R. Tate of Allied Genetic Resources about some of the EPDs they've been working on, terminal EPDs, for the Wagyu breed, both for F1 as well as full-bred Wagyu genetics.
27: So the selection indexes are a way to combine a variety of traits that have economic importance to production systems. In this case, terminal production systems where all of the animals will be harvested for beef output. In this case, we created two selection indexes, one for oriented towards creating F1, the Wagyu cross typical commercial production system or a full-blood or purebred-oriented, really high-premium product with a lot of extra value for extra high quality from a Wagyu carcass. But it blends all of the traits that have EPDs available into a single measure that's oriented towards identifying the most profitable animals. So really the big differences are that the full-blood index is more the traditional activities that the American Wagyu Association membership have been selecting on, really identifying super high quality, high marbling animals that are going to bring, you know, tremendously high value and prices to the producers, especially as they sell Lockerbie for things like that. The F1 is really intended to be something that would compete strongly in creating USDA prime kind of cattle, but increasing the performance attributes and identifying animals that will be closer to typical production, commercial cattle production in terms of growth and performance and things like that.
24: Dr. J.R. Tate on some of the genetic measurements he's working with the Wagyu breed on. That's your Beef Buzz. I'm Ron Hayes.
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7: This is Seth Hale with Woodward Livestock Auction bringing the market report for Tuesday, September 22nd. On Tuesday, we sold 404 head compared to 350 head last week and 199 head a year ago. Compared to last week, called slaughter cows 2 to 5 lower, slaughter bulls pretty much steady. Getting in here on your higher yielding breaker cows, cows averaging 14 1/4, brought from 148 to 152. On your boner type cows, cows weighing 13 1/4, brought from 143 to 148. And cows weighing 1295, brought from 148 to 155. On your leaner type cows, cows weighing 1185, brought from 138 to 140. And cows weighing 12 1/2, brought from 146 to 147. Bull market, bulls weighing 18 1/4, brought from 184 to 195. And then your higher yield bulls weighed 2230 and brought from 194 to 203, with the high bull 2405 at 203. Had just a handful of some bred cows. You had some 5 to 8 year old cows in their second trimester weighing 1300, bring from 2700 to 2900. 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
1: James Taylor's song right there that you may not know. Good one. That's Machine Gun Kelly.

KXDJ, Spearman Perryton, Canadian, with Chris Samples. Welcome to Common Sense Radio. We're just reading a little bit of the history of my guest that's coming up, and quite impressive. The guy has been there. He's been a broadcaster for nearly 50 years. He was a national correspondent for CBS News, as well as a national correspondent for ABC News. He's been awarded 3 Emmys, as well as a number of other journalism accolades. He received 2 other Emmy nominations for movies Killing Kennedy and Killing Jesus. And his success in broadcasting and publishing is literally unmatched. The iconic anchor of the O'Reilly Factor. He led the program to the status as the highest-rated cable news broadcast in the nation for 16 consecutive years. In addition, he has authored an astonishing 20 number one-ranked nonfiction books, including the historical Killing series, the best-selling nonfiction series of all time, with over 20 million in print. And now, of course, he's the mastermind, followed by millions all over the world with his no-spin news, seen daily by millions on YouTube, the First TV, and a bevy of other outlets, including DirecTV. He hosts the O'Reilly Update that is heard weekdays on more than 300 radio stations across the country, including the show's flagship station, WABC Radio. And number 2, close behind in the list of 300, in my humble opinion, 98.3 KXDJ. We're talking about the one and only Bill O'Reilly, who is out with another new book. It has just been released, and it's called Confronting America, What Has to Change. And we will talk to him coming up here in 15 minutes. So I said, Bill, you're going to have Bill O'Reilly on your program. Who, Bill O'Reilly who? I said, well, how many Bill O'Reillys do you know? The one, the only Bill O'Reilly. I was looking down through the list because I'm not a big book reader. I do a lot of reading all the time, every day. But I'm more of an article reader, a scanner. As far as just sitting down in a comfy chair and pulling out a book, I don't very often. And quite frankly, I don't sit down in a comfy chair. I'm not a TV watcher either. But I was looking down through the list of the Bill O'Reilly books in the Killing series that my wife and I have listened to on audiobook. And that would be most of them. The ones that we have listened to that are very well done, I'm just looking here. Killing the Witches, Killing the Legends, Killing the Killers, Killing the Mob, Killing Crazy Horse. That one has a lot of panhandle history in it. Killing the SS, Killing England, Killing the Rising Sun, Killing Reagan, Killing Patton, Killing Jesus, Killing Kennedy, Killing Lincoln. I think we've listened to absolutely every one of them. I believe we have. And then the Legends and Lies volumes, the Civil War, you may have seen some of that on TV. Man, that stuff was fascinating. He wrote the book, The United States of Trump. He's now written 3 books in the Confronting series. We've listened, I think, to 2 of the 3, Confronting Evil. Maybe we haven't listened to Confronting the Presidents yet. But the brand new one is Confronting America. And the one and only Bill O'Reilly joins me on the program coming up here in just a few minutes. Let it rain, feels like rain out there.
She's coming our way. And my goodness, how about this? Listener, just let us know. Keys, Oklahoma, they sent me a picture of a rain gauge. Keys, Oklahoma, which is in Cimarron County, over to the east a little bit of Boy City, kind of as the crow flies between Hooker and Boy City, Oklahoma, in kind of northeastern Cimarron County, Oklahoma, where it is always dry. Keys, since this thing started about 36 hours ago out west, has received 5.25 inches, and it's still raining. Just hope that it holds on to some of that gusto as it comes our way. Let her rain, let her rain. Some of the other 24-hour reports, listener sent this in, I'm not sure the source. House, New Mexico, 451. Boy City, 4.24. Dalhart, 375.

0: 218. And then over by Clovis, 70 hundredths. Stratford has had nearly 3/4 of an inch. And this says Beaver got 54 and Groover got a half inch. And so 266 of rain yesterday in Dalhart broke the previous daily rainfall record set back in 2017 of 1.16 inches, 266, in 24 hours yesterday at Dalhart. And they've still been getting more rain this morning. Very, very, very, very encouraging. And they say it's coming our way. I know, don't give up hope yet here in the Central and in the East. And it's beginning to look like it's churning this way. You got rain now from north of Lubbock through Plainview, west of Amarillo, and then on up into the Dalhart area again over to Stratford. But it's beginning to press now into the far western side of Texas County, Oklahoma, Guymon coming your way. And hopefully then throughout the day today, into tonight, and even into a part of tomorrow, they say the east, the central and the east should be getting some of that. So we'll hope for the best on that and hope that it's really, really enough to help. Hope it's really enough to fill some of the cracks, huh? Good Lordy. Always appreciate the feedback from some of you. This listener into the text hotline at 806-202-2600. A little factoid that I searched, they say, somebody tapped into a data center. Did a little searching. It says Tyson Foods kills 155,000 head of cattle per week. And on average, it takes 600 to 900 gallons of water per head for the process. And this listener adds, data centers will use but a fraction of that. And that is a fact. That is a fact. Which brings us to today's Economic Focus segment. More in our series on data centers. Dan DiOrio of the Data Center Coalition addresses concerns about water use.
1: Well, I think it's important, absolutely, that citizens and residents of communities should ask questions. There's no doubt about it. And I think it's incumbent upon the data center industry to do robust stakeholder engagement to ensure they're answering those questions. But when we look at the data, we see that data centers are amongst the most efficient water users in the economy. We use less water than semiconductor manufacturing. We use less water than food and beverage production. We use less water than what's lost to water leaks in municipal water systems on an annual basis. We actually saw in 2025 that data centers were less than 0.5% of the state's overall water use in 2025. The industry has been deploying for years advanced cooling technologies that are extremely water efficient. They're not new. They're not novel. They are readily in deployment, in operation. So this is an industry that will continue to use water wisely, and it very much has a long track record of doing so.
0: And so we hear some of these systems talk about not only water cooling, but we hear a lot about air cooling. Is it either or do they take some of both?
1: They take some of both. Most often you'll see data centers use hybrid approaches where they may use air cooling for the majority of the year, but they become more energy efficient if they use water cooling for a few hours out of the year to help reduce that strain on the electricity grid when it's the peak of summer and we're all running our air conditioners. So there are different approaches, different techniques that are already being utilized to ensure data centers are operating energy efficiently. There's a trade-off between energy and water. It's important to remember that. If you use more water for cooling, you will use less electricity. If you use more electricity for cooling, you will use less water. The answer usually falls somewhere in the middle for the most efficient cooling system.
0: Mm-hmm. And how about the electricity that the facilities themselves use? There are concerns about that because obviously we need more electricity all the time for everything, and that's not going to change. And some people are concerned about that volume. And I understand that some of these that we're seeing out here, and I'm sure elsewhere in the country also, they, as a result,

0: generate their own electricity, which is pretty amazing.
1: Yep, that's absolutely right. Again, that electricity demand is from all of us demanding digital infrastructure and digital services. But increasingly, I think you're seeing data centers really be a proactive partner in alleviating strain on the grid, looking at innovative partnerships where they can generate their own electricity and then perhaps connect it to the grid to use as a peak resource during peak times to help benefit the grid overall, or go fully behind the meter to ensure that they're not straining the grid, or co-locating with existing or dormant generating facilities to bring them back to life. What's important overall, though, is that this industry is fully committed to paying our full cost of service for electricity. We expect utilities and regulators to ensure costs are allocated appropriately and ensure that residential ratepayers are not footing the bill for the infrastructure that we need to serve our facilities. We want to make sure that our bill is our bill in full and there are no costs being passed along. So that's why we're looking at all these innovative partnerships where we can bring energy to the grid and be a good partner on the grid.
0: Stan Diario, VP of State Policy at the Data Center Coalition, who says he's concerned about moratoriums on data centers, calling the technology a national security issue. And when it comes to water, folks, you want to compare water use of a prospective data center and consider that most now are saying they use a closed-loop system. The one in Pampa, Gray County, closed-loop system. That's what they're saying. Google, the owners of the big massive one coming to Fermi, Carson County, closed-loop system. Means they do take water, but they fill them up, so to speak, and then they continue to reuse it. And even if they refilled it every day, data center water use compared to irrigated agriculture, there's no comparison. Now, hold on. I'm all for panhandle agriculture. I'm all for private property rights. Absolutely. But I'm just stating a fact. If you want to talk about water use, there is no comparison between the two. Period.
2: The Texas sorghum harvest is in the final stages. I'm Kerry Martin with Texas Ag News and Views on the Texas Farm Bureau Radio Network. The Texas sorghum harvest is now past the three-quarters mark, with this week's crop progress and condition report showing 77% of the crop now out of the field. That is a little behind the 80% five-year average pace. Across the nation, we're about one-quarter done on harvest, and the condition of the crop is much worse than a year ago, according to USDA's Brad Rippey.
3: Another drought-affected crop across the Great Plains has been sorghum. We've continued to monitor that crop as the harvest has now reached the one-quarter mark. And the condition of the U.S. sorghum now at 27% good to excellent and 34% very poor to poor. That compares to last year's numbers, which were much better. The crop at this time in 2025 was 64% good to excellent and just 10% very poor to poor.
2: The condition ratings on the Texas sorghum crop that has yet to be harvested breaks down like this. 24% rated good to excellent, 47% fair, and 29% poor to very poor. The cattle market has taken a big drop from the year's highs, but prices are still relatively strong.
4: The U.S. cattle herd is at its lowest in 75 years, and cattle contracts were trading at record-breaking levels earlier this year. And although contracts are trading below those records now, USDA Chief Economist Dr. Justin Benavides told the Ag Outlook Forum,
5: "These are still very high prices. We're no longer at the record-breaking levels that we were earlier in the year, but these are still very high prices. And you can see that the returns to cow-calf producers are the highest they've ever been. We're actually only looking at net returns of about $100 a head on average. So even though this is a really strong moment for cattle producers, they've been waiting for a long time for this kind of return."
4: Benavides said there's been a lot of restructuring in the packing and processing sector that is probably going to lead to substantive changes in where prices wind up for the rest of the year. For the Texas Farm Bureau Radio Network, I'm Jessica Domel.
2: The American Sheep Industry Association is asking members to reach out to their congressional representatives to support the sheep industry's Section 201 lamb import investigation. In In October of 2025, ASI formally asked the U.S. Trade Representative to investigate lamb imports harming U.S. sheep producers. A couple of months ago, the U.S. Trade Representative requested that the U.S. International Trade Commission launch a formal safeguard investigation into lamb meat imports. The commission's public injury hearing is scheduled for October 16th. I'm Kerry Martin on the Texas Farm Bureau Radio Network.
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8: 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We can start applying more fertilizer, more seed, more water, or less, so that we can make each part of the field as productive as it can be, or not spend the money where it's not very productive. And so you can actually start to get to real prescription farming. And of course, then we can place sensors where they need to be, and we can look at if the sensors are already there and we're starting to learn in hindsight, we can relate that to the rest of the field using spatial data, whether it comes from a satellite or a drone or other things, or yield maps. All of this really feeds together to give us a really granular view of how we got to where we got to.
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0: Bill O'Reilly, the one and only, has been a broadcaster for some 50 years. Worked for the big networks. Is a multi-Emmy winner. He's been nominated for other Emmys as well. The iconic anchor in years gone by of the O'Reilly Factor on the Fox News Channel. He led the program to the status as the highest rated cable news broadcast in the nation for 16 consecutive years. And by the way, in the world of primetime ratings, that was in a time where many of those numbers dwarfed what you'll find out there on TV today. Just FYI, it's more than impressive. He's authored an astonishing 20 number one ranked nonfiction books, and he has written a new one. 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He has the No Spin News. That's on YouTube and the First TV and a bevy of other outlets like DirecTV. He hosts the O'Reilly Update, which is heard weekdays on more than 300 radio stations across the country, including your favorite radio station, 98.3 KXDJ. And back on the program today, always an honor, the one and only Bill O'Reilly. Mr. O'Reilly, welcome back, sir.
13: Thank you, Chris. Thanks for having me back.
0: Always a pleasure and an honor, sir. Thank you very much for being available. So let's jump right to the book. I'm a big fan of your books. As I've told you before, my wife and I were just going down the list a moment ago. I think we've now listened. We're big audiobook fans when we travel. And I think we've listened to all the Killing series. And now you're out with your third in the Confronting series. Confronting America, what has to change? What's it about?
13: Well, it's eyewitness history. It's what I have seen throughout my career. I was there. I was involved, whatever it may be. No anonymous sources, Chris. No names blacked out. I name all the people that I had interactions with and how it applies to you and to regular folks all around the country as far as problem solving is concerned. So, for example, we have an epidemic in this country of fathers leaving their children and their homes and just taking off. That's huge, particularly in the big cities. A huge problem. How do you deal with it? I got involved with President Obama on that front, and I walk you through the programs that the president and I were trying to implement and why they did not happen. It's incredible. And then, you know, I was in China a year and a half ago at the Chinese government's request. I'll tell you how that happened. So it's stories, but it all comes back to the fact that we are the greatest country, but we need to get better.
0: Are you concerned, as I know some are, about the future of America's survival? I mean, some people say, well, we got problems. Yeah, we're a problem. We're a problem nation. We got problems because we, the people, are not perfect. And you hear a lot of people say, oh, it's the worst it's ever been. And other people will say, well, you know, we fought a civil war in this country. We saw 750,000 Americans slaughter their own. There are other times from the Revolution on. We've had some horrible, horrible times in this country, and we've survived them, and we will, some argue. And there are others that would argue, compared to the other nations around the globe, we're still an infant at just 250 years, and on this course, we may not last. What say you?
13: Well, I don't think that is going to happen. Obviously, we are a special country in the sense that we have a common goal, the pursuit of happiness. And you can define happiness the way you want to as long as it's legal. Most countries don't have that. So we separate right away from China, who's here now. And if you're Chinese, you do what you're told to do. And if you don't, you vanish. So we have always had problems in America, always. And we've overcome them. And I think that will happen now. We got this age of progressive thought. You're seeing it in Texas with the senatorial race.
0: Mm-hmm.
13: And it's taken root somewhat. But I don't think it's going to overthrow the traditional aspect of most Americans. Now, I could be wrong, but Chris, as you know, I am very rarely wrong, so maybe you take some comfort from that.
0: And I do. I really, really do. I'm not lying about that. So this that you mentioned the pursuit of happiness that we are guaranteed through our Constitution, through our founding in this country. That's an interesting topic, an interesting phrase in it. We are guaranteed, is it not, Mr. O'Reilly? Because we are guaranteed the pursuit of happiness. But so many people today, it seems, want to interpret that as they are promised happiness. And if it takes the government to take it from Bill O'Reilly to give it to them to make them happy, well, that's what they are entitled to. Where actually we're not promised an end result of success or happiness. It's the right to pursue it that we are assured.
13: And there's a big component there that if you want to achieve your goals, which is what the pursuit of happiness is, you got to work for it. You got to work for it. And that is where the Democratic Party has gone off the rails. So, no, you don't have to work for it. No, we'll give you the house. No, you want to camp out in somebody's front lawn? Go ahead. You want to take heroin all day long? Here's a check. That's where we've gone wrong. So there is a responsibility if you are going to benefit from the Constitution, the protections we have, that you participate in a positive way. right?
11: Mm-hmm.
13: You don't sit around all day getting intoxicated and say, where's my house? That's ridiculous. And even further craziness is that these progressive socialists, communists, whatever you want to call them, and I'm knee-deep in them here in New York where I live, okay, they think the government's going to do it. They're going to make them happy.
11: Mm-hmm.
13: You're crazy. That's never going to happen. The government is not there and doesn't have enough money or wisdom to make anybody happy other than the people that are deriving power from the government. So I tell everybody in this upcoming midterm, you're not really voting for a person. Okay, I couldn't vote if the field were flat. I would have a hard time voting for Paxson. Very hard. Okay, he's not my kind of guy. However, his opponent is dangerous. So who am I going to vote for? I'm going to vote for the least dangerous. That's who I'm going to vote for because I'm looking out not only for me, but for my country. I don't want radicals in there. I don't want the country blown up, which is what these people would like to do.
0: How did we get to that place in this country where you have so many people, it appears, about half the country, I guess, that are pushing this give-it-to-me mentality, this laziness? Have we just become so blessed in this country, so fortunate, we just have so much, like the spoilt, rotten brat kid who's given everything all of their life and they just expect it? They just think it when they become an adult that they're just entitled to it? Is that what happened to us?
13: There's some of that mentality, but what really happened was the collapse of public education. And once the educational system started to ignore what a person's responsibility really is to his or her country, that's when this radicalism rose. So in many, many schools, particularly in the urban areas, you have teachers and principals who don't believe that hard work and honesty and all the tenets that my parents imposed on me, they don't believe those are good things. It's crazy. Even priests and clerics and things like that, are, you know, they're saying stuff that you go, that's going to hurt everybody. Oh, no. You have to be compassionate, whatever it may be. So the more a population knows about his or her country, the harder it is to fool them. And right now, Chris, after your shift, you go out and you ask somebody who's a vice president under the age of 16. Go ahead and ask. Find out how many out of 10 know who the vice president of the United States is.
11: Mm-hmm.
13: They don't. They don't know. They don't know what he or she does. They don't know how Washington is constructed. They might not even know that Austin is the capital of Texas, because they're not taught any of that.
11: Mm-hmm.
13: And that is where it all started to go wrong.
0: Mm-hmm. Mm-hmm. Yeah, and I would add to that, those same kids, while you're exactly right, many times will not know the answer. Young people will not know the answers to those questions. They know everybody in pop culture. They know every song of, Taylor Swift or whomever. They know every sports athlete. They know they wear the jersey. They know the numbers. They know everything about entertainment, but as far as, and I like to be entertained as well. I know you do too. You're a music fan. I've heard you talk about it. Gone to concerts and whatnot. I like some entertainment too. But as far as the quote unquote real relevant things, they're a big zero.
13: Well, it's easy to create your own world now with the phone in your hand. Okay,
11: mm-hmm.
13: And that's what's happening. So when you didn't have the phone in your hand and you had to go out and actually talk to your parents or your friends and come up with games to play. You got down to more reality now, and with this AI, this is going to change everything again. So we got to prepare for that. It is a complicated age, Chris. There's no doubt about it. And Confronting America, What Has to Change, is a good book. It's like a guidebook. Here's the problem. Here's where it started. Here's how you fix it.
0: Let's talk
13: and
0: about
13: you can
0: some.
13: Apply it. Yeah, you can apply it in your own neighborhood.
0: Let's talk about some of those fixes, because as you mentioned there, the subtitle on the book, Confronting America, What Has to Change? What has to change, Mr. O'Reilly?
13: So a societal attitude has to change that we're not here for our own selfish reasons, that we're here to A, help our fellow man, and B, to be loyal to our country. And hating the president or, you know, all of that, that's all destructive. You can criticize, of course. That strengthens America. But to get into this ideological hatred camp where most of the media now exists, that's insane. Where they, not only do they dissent, they hate. They hate. And so you're in that zone. You got to get out of that zone. And the media has a lot of power. And they're misusing the power right now. That's why my operation in Ospin News and BillO'Reilly.com is so successful. Because people don't trust what they're watching on the corporate media anymore. And they shouldn't trust it. It's dishonest. But we're not. And I think I've proven that over 50 years.
0: How about immigration policy in this country, what it's become, and how concerned about it are you, as an example, and under the umbrella here of what has to change, the Islamic extremist immigration into this country? You got clerics that are preaching in these mosques. I've heard a number of them. Mark Levin plays them all the time. It's a passionate subject for him. But this stuff's out there. People can search it, and if a data center somewhere will bring up the audio. I mean, you got these clerics that are teaching not assimilate, not great to exercise our faith in this free country, but we hate America, and we want to overtake America. That's their objective, evidently. And you say?
13: Yeah, it's protected speech. It's not nearly as bad here. I have an upcoming special on News Nation about how England has been racked and just battered by the Islamic immigration. It's not going to be as bad here because of geography. We're too far away from the Muslim centers. And Trump has done a good job in the overturning the insane Biden open border policy. So that seems to be at least mostly under control. I don't fear a rise of Islamic power in America, because most Americans aren't interested in that. Whereas in England, UK, and most other European countries, there are so many Muslims there. You know, in our country, I think it's less than 1% mm-hmm. of the population's Muslim.
0: Mm-hmm.
13: But you got the Al Saeeds of the world. You got these people. They're there. But I don't think that they're going to gather power anytime soon.
0: Many of us out here would hope and pray not. A couple of miscellaneous topics, if I might, a couple of elephants in the room before I let you go, Mr. O. Data centers, holy cow, the world is going to end. Data centers and AI, well, we're talking a lot about it out here in the panhandle of Texas where we are as well. We've got them coming in. Some love them, some hate them, some think that they're, some are indifferent about them, but some think they're the devil. What about data centers?
13: Well, it's coming. It's got to be regulated. I have a special that drops today on BillO'Reilly.com about the dangers to you and your family of AI. And we interviewed a guy from MIT who's working right in the middle of the AI industry. And this is an honest guy. He laid it out. And you don't regulate this stuff, it's going to get out of control fast. If these AI people can hack into nuclear codes, what do you, oh boy. So I don't want to scare anybody, but I think that people have to understand a big picture. So 60 Minutes, of course, last week did a, you know, in Texas, they're taking their land and they're turning it into AI centers. That's a local issue, a county issue, okay? But once that is approved, and it will be in some places, then the feds have to come in and oversee everything that happens in those factories, or we're going to be toast. No doubt about it.
0: We both agree that local control is so critical, and local communities should have the right to say yay or nay. We have the right to ask water questions and power questions, and out here where we are, those issues are being addressed, and different communities are making their decisions about whether they want them or not. Some of these dying, drying up communities out here, though, are, boy, their coffers are going to be full once again, at least for some period of time, as these things come on the tax rolls. It's amazing. How do you balance out the good, the bad, and the ugly of AI, even at this small market radio station, even though we reach a large region, this part of the country? We're using AI internally in our company and very successfully to do some tasks that are incredible time savers. There are all kinds of tasks that AI, or maybe it'll be called SI now, as the president has proposed changing another name. But then, of course, then you've got the big scary scenarios that you previously described that we should be concerned about.
13: Yeah, I mean, look, there's a lot of money attached to this AI. Whenever there's money, you're going to get corruption. And I agree with you. There are very good things that could happen when AI is used responsibly. And a lot of them are in the medical field.
0: Mm-hmm.
13: That you're going to be able to diagnose disease quicker and perhaps even cure disease using the AI information. So you don't just go in with a weed whacker and say no, but you have to have Congress pass very specific laws to protect the folks. And the problem with doing it, we can do it, but China's not going to do it. China's going to do whatever they want with AI, as we saw with COVID. They're going to do whatever they want.
0: Mm-hmm.
13: So it's a conundrum, and people need to be prepared.
0: What would be the consequences, in your opinion, of saying, oh, well, let China have it. Oh, AI, I don't need it. I don't want it. It scares me. They're taking up our land out here, so let's just put a moratorium on all of them and let China do what China's going to do with AI. What would be the impacts to America?
13: Well, there's a possibility that China would then become the most powerful nation on earth and diminish us in many, many different ways. Many different ways.
0: And finally,
13: I'm just giving you one quick example. If China controls AI, they can hack into anything on the planet.
0: Mm-hmm.
13: So Trump understands that, but I don't know if he understands that if you misuse AI, if you're a company or an individual that misuses it, you got to go away for a long time. You got to pay a huge price for doing that.
0: Mm-hmm. Mm-hmm. That makes common sense. In closing, Mr. O'Reilly, the midterms. What's on the ballot in November for this country?
13: Stability versus mindless destruction. We don't need 18 people on the Supreme Court. We don't need D.C. and Puerto Rico becoming states so the Democratic Party can rule. We don't need any of this radical stuff. El Sayed said, cops should not carry guns. We don't need that. That's on the ballot. As I said earlier, may not like the alternative candidate, but do you want to really wreck your entire country? So there it is.
0: And what do you say to the individual who just may have voted for him, maybe once, twice, or three times, but the individual, and I know there are some listening, they just despise Donald Trump to the nth. They just cannot stand the guy. He says too many things. He does too many things to make them hate him. And as a result, they say, I'm not voting for the Republicans because to me that's Trump. No. And you say?
13: Well, you're not thinking it out. Trump has got 2.5 more years. That radical movement, if it gets power, going to have a long time. So you got to think that out.
0: The one and only Bill O'Reilly, who has just released a brand new book, Confronting America, What Has to Change. You can get it at BillO'Reilly.com. 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And you can follow all that he's doing, find all the books, all of the different programming on the different platforms. And of course, you can hear the daily news and commentary with Mr. O'Reilly during the noon hour, 12:05, every weekday right here on 98.3 KXDJ. Mr. O'Reilly, thank you very much for the time, sir. We appreciate you. I have a lot of respect for you, and we sure appreciate the time.
13: Thank you, Chris. Good talking to you again.
0: Mm-hmm. My pleasure, sir. Thanks again.
12: 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I'm Casey Shepard, back in just a moment.

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2: Well, Oklahoma drought relief may be finally approaching as a strengthening El Nino pattern offers some hope to parched agricultural lands. I had the opportunity to meet with state climatologist Gary McManus, who outlined the harsh current reality that's facing the state's ag producers.
3: Of course, it's extremely bad, especially across the western half of the state, over into central Oklahoma, but also up in places like northeast Oklahoma, southeast Oklahoma. We just have a lot of extreme to exceptional drought across the state. Some places have gotten lucky over the last few weeks and gotten some good rains, but those are very few and far between. And then we're going to look at some of the impacts, which are, of course, dire across, especially again, western Oklahoma, where it basically looks like the surface of the moon by now. Mm-hmm. And then we're going to talk about the coming months and seasons and maybe get a little help from El Nino.
2: The most hopeful shift in the forecast stems from the development of a powerful El Nino in the Pacific. McManus noted that the system's already strong, continues to strengthen, and is projected to reach very strong or super historic levels.
3: That El Nino is strong, and it is still strengthening. It is expected to become very strong or super, which people say super El Nino. It's the very strong is how the people that track this call it. And when we look at that going into the next few months, it might even become historic. And when they say historic, that means it's the strongest on record. Now, what does that mean for Oklahoma and the southern tier of the United States? Normally, it means wetter than normal conditions. We're not sure about cooler than normal, but at least we don't have that warmer than normal still paining us in all the outlooks. But we do see increased odds of above normal precipitation as we go forward from, let's say, October through March or so.
2: To hear more about the upcoming forecast in El Nino, you could go to OklahomaFarmReport.com. That's our latest farm and ranch news. I'm Casey Shepherd on the Radio Oklahoma Ag Network.
4: So we shoot for a prime product in everything that we sell. We've been very blessed to be able to hit that prime target about 99% of the time.
5: Dustin Borden of 4B Meats of Groover on that F1 Wagyu beef.
4: 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And that's what we get from the Angus and the Charolais as our cows.
5: What that means to us is you get the vigor and the flavor of like Angus and the juiciness and tenderness and extra marbling of Wagyu. 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And welcome to Tender and Juicy.
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7: Breaking news this hour from Town Hall. I'm Rich Thomason. As the coastal northeast prepares for the arrival of a powerful early season nor'easter, Hawaii is getting set for some rough weather of its own. Tropical storm Nolo could morph into a hurricane tomorrow.
8: We do expect some significant hazards with Nolo. Extremely heavy rainfall. Life-threatening catastrophic flood size impossible, especially in areas of terrain across the Big Island and Maui. We're also expecting large and damaging waves along portions of the Big Island's coast into the weekend.
7: The National Hurricane Center's Eric Blake. CNN, MS Now, and Politico are asking a judge for an immediate hearing to address the White House's continuing ban on their reporters, despite a court order. Federal judge put President Trump's ban on those media outlets on hold for 2 weeks, but apparently the ban is still being enforced.
9: Trump on Friday banned the three news outlets from the White House, calling their coverage of him fake news. Although the ruling is in effect for only 14 days, U.S. District Judge Timothy Kelly ruled the White House is to immediately return, reinstate, and restore the news outlets' access. Kelly, whom Trump nominated in 2017, says the government must have clear standards for conduct that would lead to revoking a press pass, and he called the standard of objectionable reporting outlined in letters the White House sent to the three news outlets so vague it hardly does the trick. I'm Donna Warner.
7: Talks at the White House today between President Trump and visiting Chinese President Xi ahead of a lavish state dinner planned for this evening. Already it's been announced that a U.S.-China trade truce is being extended to January. Watching Wall Street, the Dow is down 300 points, while the Nasdaq is off 192, the S&P 32 points lower. More on these stories, townhall.com.
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When it comes to you and the amount of time you spend staring at your phone, I actually have some good news on that. 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

0: Oh, that's a pretty tasty combination of voices there. That's Ella and Co Wetzel. Title is Jaded. I'm Penny. If you worry that maybe you're staring at your phone a little too much, I have potentially good news, depending on your age anyway. There's a new study that just got published, a new scientific study showing that for adults, moderate amounts of screen time is not detrimental and, in fact, can be quite stress-relieving. Moderate amounts of social media, looking stuff up, checking email, is actually good for you mentally if you are an adult. For kids and teenagers, they're still recommending that you really limit your amount of screen time in terms of social media and, you know, being online. I'm sorry. I just report the science. 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

0: great-grandchildren, and many others enjoy the benefits. The Perryton Herald has been Perryton's local newspaper for all these many years and is honored to deliver Perryton to your doorstep or computer every week. 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If you're from here, you get it.
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0: It is all going to be all right. 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
2: And now the KXDJ Community Calendar. Here's a look at some of the things going on around our area. Let's begin here. Ochiltree County 4-H notes on this Thursday. The Livestock Project and the Archery Project both meet this evening at 5:30. The Spearman EDC is offering a college tuition assistance program through Amarillo College for classes in plumbing, HVAC, and electrical. 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The Derazette Longhorn Boosters are looking for sponsors. You can purchase a banner to be hung outside the school on Highway 15, or you can step it up a level and also have an additional banner hung in the gym. And we've got a number for you if you'd like to help sponsor those kids in Derazette. We'll get you in contact with the right folks. Give us a call. The State Fair of Texas in Dallas kicks off tomorrow. On Friday, runs through the 18th. The State Fair of Oklahoma is underway in OKC. And then closer to home, the Tri-State Fair in Amarillo is also underway. 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District 88, Texas State Representative Ken King of Canadian is again touring portions of the district today. After a stop in Canadian this morning from 9 to 10 at the exhibition building, he'll be in Miami 10:45 to 11:45 today at the Miami Community Building, and then he'll be in Pampa this afternoon to meet with and take questions from constituents at First Bank Southwest. That'll be in Pampa this afternoon. So Canadian and Miami this morning, Pampa this afternoon with Representative Ken King of Canadian. The Aspencade Arts and Crafts Fair coming up in beautiful Red River, New Mexico this weekend, tomorrow through Sunday. Over 60 booths, live music and food. They've been getting some rain out there, and it's expected to move out by the weekend. It ought to be beautiful. You can see the Red River Chamber website for more info. Friday, tomorrow, is Give Like Dolly Day. The Dollywood Foundation has announced the event that is dedicated to supporting the Imagination Library programs, like the one here in Perryton that provides books to children. And you can learn more on how you can give and support the project at High Plains Observer Perryton. There's also a picture and a story with more on the project on the back page of today's Perryton Herald as well. But the Dollywood Foundation and the work that they do through the book program with the Imagination Library is nationwide, everywhere. The Top of Texas Republican Women in Pampa will be at United again tomorrow, registering voters for the upcoming midterm elections. They'll be at United 10 to 11 and 2 to 3 again tomorrow and again the following week. And let me just say this. We salute all of you who normally have not voted but are learning how important these things are. And I hear from some of you, and you're saying, yeah, you know, I'm really not into politics, but for my kids, I need to be voting. Some of these people are loony. So get registered and please join the cause. And for more on these and other area happenings, check out the KXDJ Community Calendar on the Perryton page at HighPlainsObserver.com.

0: The fact that him making his debut on The Voice happened at the exact same time as Monday Night Football really messed with my television viewing. That's Riley Green.
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9: Live cattle and wheat trade lower, while feeder cattle and cotton are higher. I'm Kerry Martin with a market update on the Texas Farm Bureau Radio Network. Live cattle trading slightly lower this morning. October down 67 cents at 220.25. December down 17, 222.17. Feeder cattle slightly higher. October up 7, 333.40. With November feeders up 45 cents, 329.95. Corn is mixed, with December up a half, 529 and a half. March corn down a quarter cent, 543 and a quarter. December Kansas City wheat down 6, 765 and three quarters. Cotton trading higher, with December up 71 points, 83.60. November West Texas crude up 293 at 95.09 a barrel. I'm Kerry Martin on the Texas Farm Bureau Radio Network.
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Besides, everything I've ever had worth taking, they've already took. While she's living like a queen on alimony, I'm working two

0: shaft. But I don't have to worry about toting a billfold no more. 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You get it, Judge? I'm going to be just...
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1: Breaking news this hour at Town Hall. I'm Bob Agnew in Washington. Two presidents have a packed agenda for today's White House talks.
2: China's President Xi Jinping arrived in Washington Wednesday. President Trump traveling out to Joint Base Andrews in Maryland, along with First Lady Melania Trump, to meet Xi and his wife, Peng Liyuan, plainside.
3: One of his motivations for coming here is
2: Bonnie Lin at the Center for Strategic and International Studies.
3: To be able to engage with President Trump, encourage President Trump to, in some ways, rein in what he believes to be hawks within the Trump administration.
2: Treasury Secretary Scott Bessent says the two leaders will extend a trade truce, which had been set to expire in November, until January. Ben Thomas, Washington.
1: The CEOs of Anthropic and OpenAI told the UN Security Council stepped-up global coordination is needed to control the risks posed by artificial intelligence. Their comments came amid revelations that several AI models have gone rogue in one way or the other. Many fear that it could get out of control, even beyond human control. For the first time, the Kennedy Center might have a new name. Now President Trump's aides want his name on other iconic Washington landmarks.
4: They're reportedly considering adding the president's name to Ford's Theater, where President Abraham Lincoln was assassinated in 1865. Staff members are circulating a list of government sites that could potentially have the president's name added to them, including Ford's Theater, according to reports citing people familiar with the discussions. An administration official told news outlets that the idea had been discussed, but they weren't sure about the status.
1: That's correspondent Bill Alexander. Fewer Americans filed for unemployment benefits last week, with just 197,000 new claims reported. That's the lowest level since mid-July, and another sign that the U.S. job market remains strong despite a number of headwinds. On Wall Street, the Dow Jones Industrial Average struggling once again today. It's off 343 points. More at townhall.com.
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6: If you missed Chris and Ken this morning, here's some of what you missed.
7: Welcome to the Thursday show on this September the 24th. Well, you may have noticed, as many of us have, the big, beautiful monarch butterflies fluttering around. That's because the massive monarch butterfly migration is on. So where have they been? Where are they headed? The amazing story from Lipscomb County butterfly expert Tanya Bussard.
8: So, Chris, without a doubt, the iconic monarch butterfly is probably one of the most recognizable species in North America. And what makes them so particularly remarkable is their migration. They fly from as far as Canada and northeast United States, all across our country, down to Mexico to a few forested overwintering sites in the mountains of central Mexico at about an altitude of 12,000 feet. So you're talking about a multi-thousand mile flight, which is truly amazing.
7: That is just so amazing. God's amazing creation is just mind-boggling. So the migration, correct me if I'm wrong, to the north in the spring and then back now to the south is multi-generational, right?
8: That's correct. So the monarchs that are coming through right now that we're seeing, we're about really at the peak of the migration for our area right here. it'll probably linger on for another week or two. It really depends on the weather conditions, on the winds. If they are favorable, if they get some north winds, they will take advantage of that to move further south. But the butterflies that we are seeing is what we call a super generation of butterflies. It's a butterfly that has a lifespan of 6 to 9 months. It hatches and turns into a butterfly and takes on this 3,000-mile journey to fly to Mexico to overwinter at those overwintering sites that are necessary for them to survive. It's a very specific microclimate up in those mountaintops. There's a certain temperature range. It's cold enough for them to stay in hibernation, but warm enough that they won't freeze to death. And in about March, they will wake up, they will mature, they will fly back north, probably around somewhere in the hill country. They will start looking for host plants, which is milkweed, to lay their eggs, and then they will die, and the next generation will only live 2 to 4 weeks, and it takes about 2 to 3 generations to make it all the way back up to Canada.
7: Panhandle butterfly expert Tanya Bussard of Lipscomb County, those monarchs that you may see fluttering around your house right now are among the 60 to 70 million this year in migration to the mountains of Mexico.
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0: already the case of country music versus any other music on the radio. 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

0: That is his brand new one. It's Luke Combs. Got to rethink some things. I'm Penny. Of course, tomorrow is September 25th. It'll be exactly 1 month since Dolly Parton moved on. And it'll be 9/25 tomorrow. So this is a perfect way to commemorate the date. An animal shelter in Chicago, for tomorrow only, they have changed their adoption fee to $9.25. 9/25 is what people will pay for all animal adoptions at this one shelter in Chicago. They're doing this in honor of Dolly Parton, obviously. 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
7: And this News Minute on X brought to you by Brian's Corner Kitchen out at Brian's Corner just north of Perryton. They are open now again till 9 p.m. every Tuesday, Wednesday, and Thursday nights. They are closing on Mondays and Fridays at 4 until they find more waitress help. But they will be open late again tonight, serving that homemade breakfast all day long. Brian's Corner Kitchen. Well, here's hoping some of that good rain comes more to the central and to the east. We shall see. Keyes, Oklahoma, in the far western end of the Oklahoma Panhandle, as of this morning, had over 5 inches and it was still raining. Boise City had 4

0: and into Friday morning. We shall see, but scattered thunder in the forecast. Otherwise, really nice. Upper 70s and 10 to 20 on the winds.
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2: We still have flies on cattle in the fall, and today I have some tips on fly control this time of the year. Hello, everyone. I'm veterinarian Dr. Bob Judd with Texas Vet News on the Texas Farm Bureau Radio Network. Dr. Michelle Arnold from the University of Kentucky indicates at Drovers.com that spring ear tags lose potency by September, as the strongest active release of the chemicals is 45 to 60 days. And in my experience, I don't see a lot of response after about 60 to 90 days. Lots of producers reduce their fly control efforts in late summer, and this can lead to disease outbreaks and chemical resistance. Dr. Arnold indicates good fly control through the fall is essential to reduce insecticide resistance through control of overwintering fly populations. It is important to realize that horn flies and face flies feed and respond to insecticides differently, as face flies feed on tears, saliva, and nasal secretions, while horn flies take blood meals. Horn flies stay on the animal continuously, so treatment of the animal is very effective. Face flies are more difficult to control, as they are blotters that feed on tears of the cattle and not blood, and they irritate the tissue with their abrasive mouth parts. Because face flies spend minimal time on the animal, insecticide on the animal's body may not be effective. In the fall, it is important to remove the old fly tags to avoid exposing flies to low dosages of insecticide, which can contribute to fly resistance. In the early fall, applying porons or animal sprays that will last 2 to 3 weeks will help to bridge the gap until cold weather arrives. Since Dr. Arnold is in Kentucky, this may be effective, but it will likely require more than one treatment in Texas to control flies until the cold weather arrives. Because of this, it is likely better in Texas to reapply fly tags in the late summer and use a different class of drug in the tags to last until we get cold weather. Thanks for listening to today's Texas Vet News. I'm Dr. Bob Judd, and this is the Texas Farm Bureau Radio Network.
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4: 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Tallarico wants to teach trans ideology in schools and let boys compete in girls' sports. Tallarico says it's immoral to use the oil and gas that employs millions of Texans. Tallarico wants higher taxes and policies that will raise prices on families. Hypocrite James Tallarico will do anything to push his radical agenda, even if it leaves families broke and jobless.
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0: When you picture that country house, it has a thatched roof, doesn't it? And it looks like it's in the English countryside. 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
1: 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The farm was used by Cress ISD 4-H students. A school resource officer shot and killed one dog, which tested positive for rabies. The Aspencade Arts and Crafts Fair taking place up in beautiful Red River Friday through Sunday. It will feature over 60 booths, live music, and food. Weather Channel forecast, rain moving from west to east. Better chances here in the east late tonight. Highs near 80.
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1: Breaking news this hour at Town Hall. I'm Bob Agnew in Washington. New unemployment claims fell slightly last week, dropping to 197,000. Layoffs remain historically low as most workers continue to enjoy solid job security. President Trump and his Chinese counterpart holding major talks today, and the future development of AI is considered to be perhaps the most important topic. Meanwhile, a bipartisan Senate committee is questioning the rise of those flock cameras now being used by police departments around the country.
2: Committee Chairman Republican Senator Josh Hawley of Missouri is concerned about Americans losing their privacy as more law enforcement agencies use the automated license plate readers. Hawley's panel has heard from a number of witnesses. These include a Florida woman who was wrongfully accused of leaving the scene of a deadly accident because of incorrect information from a flock camera.
1: That is Rich Thomason reporting. Australia's Prime Minister Anthony Albanese is worried and disappointed after an OpenAI security breach of a government health website.
3: Australian Prime Minister Anthony Albanese says he's upset and setting up a task force after an artificial intelligence security breach by OpenAI.
4: An OpenAI agent gaining unauthorized access into the public-facing Medicare Statistics Reporting Service portal.
3: The infiltration happened June 18th.
1: Powerful Hurricane Polo sent bands of heavy rain across Mexico's Pacific coast earlier today. Eric Blake, the National Hurricane Center.
5: And we'll be watching that for the next several days as the system is expected to move generally west-northwestward, but then recurve back toward the Baja California Peninsula.
1: Polo forecast to maintain Category 5 strength as it skirts Mexico's coast over the next few days. Further west, it's Tropical Storm Nolo churning up about 295 miles south of South Point, Hawaii. It's forecast to become a hurricane by sometime tonight. More on these stories at townhall.com.
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7: Welcome to Thursday. It is September the 24th. I'm Chris Samples, 98.3 KXDJ News. The city of Perryton and Ochiltree County are still at odds over an agreement to fund the fire department. After the county commissioners rejected the latest offer from the city last week, the city council addressed it at their meeting on Tuesday night. Mayor Kerry Simon says they're pretty much leaving it in the county's court, at least for now.
8: Let me first begin by saying no one denies that we have a great fire department. The county and the city, we recognize we have a great group of people, a brotherhood, in fact. And I want to begin by saying a quick little story about a fire that happened Saturday, I think about 12 miles southeast of town. You've talked about it on the radio. But I happened to be at my store, and I heard the siren start and saw the first truck roll out. Looking out the window, saw the second truck roll out. I immediately look over at the fire department that I can see out my windows, and I see volunteers sprinting in to the fire station to grab their gear and take off. And the fire was soon put out as it burned about 10 feet from the house. And an elected public official of the county said to Fire Chief Ed Hanna out at the fire, said, "Man, we've sure had a bunch of small fires lately." And Chief's response to that person was, "There's a reason they're small," and he points to his people and our equipment. So We met last night, and there was not a lot of discussion. I will say that Greg and Brady have been meeting, continuing to meet with some commissioners, and they feel, I mean, it was pretty much the consensus of our council that we're going to wait and see what their proposal is to us on Monday.
7: The latest proposal was basically $250,000 the first year. They had already made that offer. It would graduate to $375,000 the second year and up to $500,000 by the third year, which, correct me if I'm wrong, Mayor, if the county got to that level, that then would bring them up to paying for about half of the expense of running the department or close to it. Am I correct on that?
8: That's correct.
7: In visiting with Judge Kelly, as you know, you've heard those interviews here. He just simply says, among other things, nobody denies the quality of the department and the work that they do, as you point out there. But he says they just simply do not have the money. They just simply cannot afford it. What's the council's response to that position? I mean, if blood out of a turnip, so to speak, it sounds like, from their vantage point anyway.
8: I mean, we're all county residents, whether we live in the city or we live in the county. And we have that same turnip, Chris.
7: Mm-hmm. Chris Samples, KXDJ News.
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10: This is Seth Hale with Woodward Livestock Auction bringing the market report for Tuesday, September 22nd. On Tuesday, we sold 404 head compared to 350 head last week and 199 head a year ago. Compared to last week, called slaughter cows, 2 to 5 lower, slaughter bulls pretty much steady. Getting in here on your higher yielding breaker cows, cows averaging 14 and a quarter, brought from 148 to 152. On your boner type cows, cows weighing 13 and a quarter, brought from 143 to 148. And cows weighing 1295, brought from 148 to 155. On your leaner type cows, cows weighing 1185, brought from 138 to 140. And cows weighing 12.5, brought from 146 to 147. Bull market, bulls weighing 18 and a quarter, brought from 184 to 195. And then your higher yield bulls weighed 2230 and brought from 194 to 203, with the high bull 2405 at 203. Had just a handful of some bred cows. You had some 5 to 8 year old cows in their second trimester, weighing 1300, brings from 2700 to 2900. 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
12: 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Coming up next, the news with Mike Slater.
13: Thank you, Bill. It is Thursday, September 24th, 2026. Here's what's happening today in America. Xi touches down. More UN speeches. Most transparent ever. And Trump to college game day. It's all coming up, and Bill's going to be here with your message of the day. But first, our president met the president of China on the tarmac as he arrived in D.C. yesterday. This is at Joint Base Andrews. This is a rare gesture. Xi did not meet Trump on the tarmac when he arrived in Beijing back in May. And the last time a president met any world leader upon arrival was back in 1962 when JFK met the Prime Minister of England. And Trump did this, I believe, to give Xi a nice show of force. He escorted Xi down the red carpet. They played the national anthem. And then there was a flyover from a B-1 Lancer bomber. Our Treasury Secretary announced that U.S. and China will not escalate tariffs until at least 2027. He said China hasn't been perfect. He said what we want to ensure is that they're meeting their obligations. The Chinese have been very good thus far about meeting their obligations this year. They agreed to buy 25 million tons of soybeans. However, the Chinese have about $17 billion of other agricultural commitments that we think they're a little behind schedule on. and we are encouraging them to pick those up. The president of Iran spoke to a quite empty UN General Assembly hall. He said Iran is the victim of terrorism. The president of Iran said the United States president described us as terrorists. We've been the victims of terrorism. I came from an Iran in which our esteemed supreme leader was assassinated without any legal framework or reason. America and Israel attacked us, equipped with the latest technology and weapons systems, and our people stood steadfast. Yes, they did hit us, but we did not bend the knee. We did not bow our head. The president of Argentina spoke as well. He loves Trump. He said, these so-called defenders of human rights, talking about the UN, support bloodthirsty dictatorships and regimes that stone women to death in the streets. President Trump has participated in a record 759 press-facing events during his second term so far. The length of these, 351 total hours. The press asked questions at 474 of those events. Of course, the previous administration rarely took questions. When they did, they only called on reporters with pre-approved questions compiled by his staff. You've seen that paper that Biden was holding with reporters' names, pronunciation guides, and summaries of their questions and how to respond. Big game on Saturday night, college football, number one ranked Texas versus the number 14 Volunteers in Knoxville. And word is that President Trump will be there as well. The question is, will the president be on College Game Day to make his picks? College Game Day, the most watched sports show on cable, 3 million viewers every episode. Noon kickoff, Eastern Time on Saturday. Mike Slater from Politics by Faith. Bill O'Reilly has your message of the day. 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
14: 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Time now for the O'Reilly Update message of the day. On this Thursday, I am thinking about Donald Trump's address to the United Nations. Despite the setting, the president's speech was directed more at the American people than Finland or Sri Lanka. He laid out his accomplishments, most of which the corporate press refuses to even cover in the USA. Now, if you're an honest person, you must admit that President Trump has done some good things. But he'll never get credit from the media, which is allied now with the Democratic Party. That means the media wants the Dems to win in November. Now, these outlets want to elect as many progressives as possible. It's not just about President Trump. So why would they say anything good about Republicans or the president? They wouldn't. That's the genesis of Trump's ban on CNN, MS, the AP, and Politico. He knows these agencies are suppressing his accomplishments, and it's absolutely true. If you watch the television coverage of his UN address, you saw the left-wing outfit snipe at him for whatever he said, and CNN didn't even cover. But it doesn't really matter anymore. Most Americans know the fix is in, so keep it here for the truth. I'm Bill O'Reilly. I approve the message by writing it. You can reach me, Bill at BillO'Reilly.com, Bill at BillO'Reilly.com, name in town if you wish to opine. The Mail. David says, Bill, given President Trump's on-again, off-again threats of action against Iran, or whatever you wish to call it, he's diminished his standing with his conservative base because he appears to be indecisive. Okay. I think that there is a plan, but been going on for a while. And it's what I am going to tell you on the YouTube bonus. There's a lot of ins and outs here.
15: Doug, concierge member. The press is a mess. CNN lies all the time. I get that people have opinions, but news and opinions are two completely different things. When I watch the news, I am looking for facts, not opinions. And that is pretty easy to determine who's reporting straight news. The best news agency right now for straight news is News Nation. They have excellent reporters. And not that much opinion, although I will be on there with Chris Cuomo tonight, so opinions will be all over the place. But News Nation, you want facts, they deliver. Bill Giovanello, Dublin, Ohio. Part of the deal reached yesterday allowing Paramount, Skydance, and Warner Brothers to merge is the establishment of an independent editorial board for CNN and CBS comprised only of journalists with no political bias. I hope you will accept, O'Reilly, when you are contacted. I'll never be contacted. Ever in a million years. They're never going to do that. Because I'm an opinion guy. Okay, so they're not going to link me up. 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
15: 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Now the O'Reilly Update brings you something you might not know. 78 years ago today, one of the most notorious trials in U.S. history began in Washington. The defendant was a failed American actress accused of promoting Nazi propaganda during World War II. Here is the story of Axis Sally. Born Mildred Gillars in 1900, the performer appeared in minor roles on Broadway. She then moved to Germany to study music. In the 1930s, Mildred got a job working at a voiceover place in Berlin. As the war broke out, she was hired by the Third Reich as an English language broadcaster. Known as Axis Sally, Mildred spewed Nazi propaganda to scare American soldiers at the front. Her final broadcast occurred just 2 days before the end of the war. The propagandist went into hiding, but was arrested by the army in 1946 and taken back to the USA. Her trial began 2 years later. Sally claims she only agreed to the broadcast after members of the SS threatened to kill her husband, a German officer. In March 1949, Axis Sally was found guilty of treason, sentenced to 30 years in prison. Because of strict rules regarding nonviolent female inmates, she was paroled 12 years later. After her release, Mildred lived at a Catholic convent near Columbus, Ohio, teaching French and German to high schoolers. She died in 1988 at the age of 87. And here's something else you might not know. Sally wasn't the only English-speaking propagandist during the war. The Japanese also broadcast a group of women. They took turns to intimidate U.S. soldiers in the Pacific. At least 25 different women operated under one name, Tokyo Rose. Back in a moment. when you need medications, you don't have any time to fool around. You know that. Whether it's for allergies, the flu, daily prescriptions, having what you need on hand in the house is a must. 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

0: Howdy, Perryton. 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

0: come on, double espresso drink would be more appropriate at this particular hour. 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
2: Here's today's market movers for the Texas Farm Bureau Radio Network. I'm economist Tim Snyder. Let's start with this. Yesterday's market was waiting for diplomatic movement out of Iran. Today, that's old news, as attention now shifts to Xi Jinping and China. This week's back-channel discussions between the United States and Iran produced plenty of headlines, but no breakthrough. Iran's President Masoud Pezeshkian told the United Nations that Iran will not surrender to U.S. pressure, although he also left the door open to continued diplomacy. But nothing has changed. The talks didn't collapse. They just didn't resolve anything, and the markets are shifting from wishful purpose back to war, risk on trade. Now attention turns to President Trump's meeting with Chinese President Xi Jinping. Iran is expected to be part of that conversation along with trade and technology. China remains deeply connected economically to Iran, and reports of Chinese dual-use technology reaching Tehran have complicated the discussions. Meanwhile, markets aren't waiting patiently. Oil is rising again. Treasury yields are elevated. Equity futures are under pressure, and the linkage is becoming painfully familiar. Higher oil means greater inflation risk. Greater inflation risk leads to higher treasury yields and more pressure on the Fed. And the higher rates means pressure on equity valuations as well. Then there's diesel. The White House has denied reports of a 90-day diesel export ban, which is important because distillate inventories just fell another 428,000 barrels and remain roughly 12% below the five-year average. And we're heading into harvest season and the holiday freight season. That's exactly when diesel demand matters the most. Here's today's bottom line. Negotiations between the U.S. and Iran aren't dead, but neither is the war. China's President Xi Jinping is in Washington for what is expected to be tense discussions on Iran, AI, and trade. And Wall Street is still trying to price its way out of this war. So far, the war isn't cooperating, but the week's not over yet. And those treacherous waters we've been talking about the last couple of days just got choppier. For the Texas Farm Bureau Radio Network, I'm economist Tim Snyder.
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7: 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I'm Kerry Martin with the market update on the Texas Farm Bureau Radio Network. Live cattle futures trading lower. Here's the noon hour. October down a dollar, 219.92. The December down 37 cents, 221.97. Feeder cattle higher, with October up 60 cents, 333.92. November feeders up 97, trading at 330.47. Grain markets lower, with December corn down 3 1/4, 525 3/4. March corn down 4, 539 1/2. December Kansas City wheat down 7 3/4, 764 a bushel. Cotton is higher, with new crop December up 54 points, 83.43 cents. November West Texas crude up $1.22, 93.38 a barrel. I'm Kerry Martin on the Texas Farm Bureau Radio Network.
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0: sure that we do not have all our ducks in a row. 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

0: They were inspired to write it based on the concept of, you know, you've got kids in the car and you're threatening to turn the car around and go back home because the kids are being little jack wagons in the back seat. Obviously, that's not the direction the song lyrics took. That's Jordan Davis.
1: 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And this News Minute on X brought to you by Brian's Corner Kitchen out at Brian's Corner just north of Perryton. They are open now again till 9 p.m. every Tuesday, Wednesday, and Thursday nights. They are closing on Mondays and Fridays at 4 until they find more waitress help. But they will be open late again tonight, serving that homemade breakfast all day long. Brian's Corner Kitchen. Well, here's hoping some of that good rain comes more to the central and to the east. We shall see. Keyes, Oklahoma, in the far western end of the Oklahoma Panhandle, as of this morning, had over 5 inches and it was still raining. Boise City had 424 in the last 24 hours. There were some other really good rains, but primarily out west. It appears that our best chances here in the east will be later tonight and into Friday morning. We shall see, but scattered thunder in the forecast. Otherwise, really nice. Upper 70s and 10 to 20 on the winds.
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1: Breaking news this hour at Town Hall. I'm Bob Agnew in Washington. President Trump and Chinese President Xi Jinping today conducting a military review at the White House before their summit. The bilateral Oval Office meeting between Trump and Xi scheduled to be closed to the press. The Brookings Institution's Jonathan Chin is a former CIA China analyst. He says Beijing's trying to wait out the administration.
2: They're looking to buy time and space and relief from U.S. pressure at the lowest price point possible.
1: So that Eric Blake is a senior hurricane specialist at the National Hurricane Center. He says that Hurricane Polo, currently raking the coast of Mexico, could head back toward the Baja California Peninsula soon.
3: We'll have to wait and see exactly how strong it is before that, but that's expected to happen early next week.
1: Residents along the northeast coast, meanwhile, bracing for an early season nor'easter this weekend.
4: Forecasters say the storm, usually a late fall phenomenon, is currently building strength off the mid-Atlantic coast and is expected to head north toward New England. States from North Carolina to Maine are bracing for coastal flooding, beach erosion, and power outages caused by gusty winds.
1: That is Rich Thomason reporting. U.S. stocks slip under pressure from bond yields and oil prices.
5: I'm Seth Sutel, and this is Markets in a Minute. Stocks are falling on Wall Street again as the market comes under more pressure from rising bond yields. The S&P 500 fell 0.3% in the first hour of trading Thursday. The index is on track for its third straight drop after rallying to the edge of its latest all-time high. The Dow lost 249 points. That's about 0.5%. The Nasdaq Composite also fell 0.5%. Oil prices climbed. That helped keep Treasury yields near their highest levels in almost 20 years. High yields make borrowing money more expensive for anyone and slows the economy. Seth Sutel, New York.
1: On Wall Street, the Dow is off 200 points. More from townhall.com.
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7: 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I'm Chris Samples, 98.3 KXDJ News. In our economic focus segment today, more in our series on data centers. Today, Dan DiOrio with the Data Center Coalition addresses concerns over water use.
8: Well, I think it's important, absolutely, that citizens and residents of communities should ask questions. There's no doubt about it. And I think it's incumbent upon the data center industry to do robust stakeholder engagement to ensure they're answering those questions. But when we look at the data, we see that data centers are amongst the most efficient water users in the economy. We use less water than semiconductor manufacturing. We use less water than food and beverage production. We use less water than what's lost to water leaks in municipal water systems on an annual basis. We actually saw in 2025 that data centers were less than 0.5% of the state's overall water use in 2025. The industry has been deploying for years advanced cooling technologies that are extremely water efficient. They're not new. They're not novel. They are readily in deployment, in operation. So this is an industry that will continue to use water wisely, and it very much has a long track record of doing so.
7: We hear some of these systems talk about not only water cooling, but we hear a lot about air cooling. Is it either or do they take some of both?
8: They take some of both. Most often you'll see data centers use hybrid approaches where they may use air cooling for the majority of the year, but they become more energy efficient if they use water cooling for a few hours out of the year to help reduce that strain on the electricity grid when it's the peak of summer and we're all running our air conditioners. So there are different approaches, different techniques that are already being utilized to ensure data centers are operating energy efficiently. There's a trade-off between energy and water. It's important to remember that. If you use more water for cooling, you will use less electricity. If you use more electricity for cooling, you will use less water. The answer usually falls somewhere in the middle for the most efficient cooling system.
7: Mm-hmm. And how about the electricity that the facilities themselves use? There are concerns about that because obviously we need more electricity all the time for everything, and that's not going to change. And some people are concerned about that volume. And I understand that some of these that we're seeing out here, and I'm sure elsewhere in the country also, they, as a result, generate their own electricity, which is pretty amazing.
8: Yep, that's absolutely right. Again, that electricity demand is from all of us demanding digital infrastructure and digital services. But increasingly, I think you're seeing data centers really be a proactive partner in alleviating strain on the grid, looking at innovative partnerships where they can generate their own electricity and then perhaps connect it to the grid to use as a peak resource during peak times to help benefit the grid overall, or go fully behind the meter to ensure that they're not straining the grid, or co-locating with existing or dormant generating facilities to bring them back to life. What's important overall, though, is that this industry is fully committed to paying our full cost of service for electricity. We expect utilities and regulators to ensure costs are allocated appropriately and ensure that residential ratepayers are not footing the bill for the infrastructure that we need to serve our facilities. We want to make sure that our bill is our bill in full and there are no costs being passed along. So that's why we're looking at all these innovative partnerships where we can bring energy to the grid and be a good partner on the grid.
7: Dan DiOrio of the Data Center Coalition says he's concerned about moratoriums on data center development, calling the technology a national security issue. Chris Samples, KXDJ News.

The woman who is having such an incredible year, her latest is on the way in just a couple. And there's a story in the news. I kind of hesitate to tell you about this because if you're the boss, no, you don't get to apply this to your employees. I'm sorry. I'll tell you about it coming up.

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0: 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Weather Channel forecast, rain moving from west to east. Better chances here in the east late tonight. Highs near 80.
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6: 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I'm Casey Shepard. Back in just a moment.
7: 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We begin on Monday, October 5th in Boise City at 9 a.m. for leases in Cimarron County. That afternoon at 2 o'clock in Guymon, Beaver and Texas County parcels will be auctioned. Tuesday, October 6th at 10 a.m., the Woodward County Fairgrounds, Ellis Harper, Major, and Woodward County will be auctioned. And on Wednesday, October 7th, 10 a.m., auctions for Alfalfa, Blaine, Garfield, Grant K., and Kingfisher counties will be held in Enid. For more details, visit our website at www.clo.ok.gov and follow the prompts for the 2026 annual lease auction information or call 1-888-35-LANDS for all auction locations and times. Maps and detailed lease information also available as well.
8: Well, Oklahoma drought relief may be finally approaching as a strengthening El Nino pattern offers some hope to parched agricultural lands. I had the opportunity to meet with state climatologist Gary McManus, who outlined the harsh current reality that's facing the state's ag producers.
9: Of course, it's extremely bad, especially across the western half of the state, over into central Oklahoma, but also up in places like northeast Oklahoma, southeast Oklahoma. We just have a lot of extreme to exceptional drought across the state. Some places have gotten lucky over the last few weeks and gotten some good rains, but those are very few and far between. And then we're going to look at some of the impacts, which are of course dire across, especially again, western Oklahoma, where it basically looks like the surface of the moon by now. And then we're going to talk about the coming months and seasons and maybe get a little help from El Nino.
8: The most hopeful shift in the forecast stems from the development of a powerful El Nino in the Pacific. McManus noted that the system's already strong, continues to strengthen, and is projected to reach very strong or super historic levels.
9: That El Nino is strong, and it is still strengthening. It is expected to become very strong or super, which people say super El Nino. It's the very strong is how the people that track this call it. And when we look at that going into the next few months, it might even become historic. And when they say historic, that means it's the strongest on record. Now, what does that mean for Oklahoma and the southern tier of the United States? Normally, it means wetter than normal conditions. We're not sure about cooler than normal, but at least we don't have that warmer than normal still pinging us in all the outlooks. But we do see increased odds of above normal precipitation as we go forward from, let's say, October through March or so.
8: To hear more about the upcoming forecast in El Nino, you could go to OklahomaFarmReport.com. That's our latest farm and ranch news. I'm Casey Shepherd on the Radio Oklahoma Ag Network.
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0: Dustin Lynch has a new album coming out soon. 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
1: 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Our Hereford ISD junior high football player is awake and talking after being airlifted to Lubbock following an injury during Tuesday night's game against Canyon West Plains. Superintendent Dr. Ralph Carter said the student athlete became unconscious at the end of the game. Coach Murphy Henry said in a Facebook post that CT scans were clear and the player did not have brain bleed. The Canadian Golf Club holding their Super Scramble on Saturday. The 2026 Fall Festival will be held here in Perryton at the Expo Saturday, 10 to 4. There'll be lots of family food, fun, and games at the Expo in Perryton on Saturday. The Smoke and Sounds event coming up at McDade Park in Dumas on Saturday. The headliner, Eli Young Band. Still looking for rain coming to the east, especially tonight.
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1: Breaking news this hour at Town Hall. I'm Bob Agnew in Washington. Today's bilateral Oval Office meeting between President Trump and Xi was scheduled to be closed to the press, even though a still photographer was finally allowed in. Meanwhile, Texas Senator John Cornyn told the press he's not sure what to expect from the summit.
2: The bottom line is that China cheats, and we can't rely on them to basically do whatever they promised.
1: And the president expected to discuss the development of AI with Xi. Both countries trying to become preeminent in that science, and yet many inside the industry are warning it could get out of control if they're not careful. The Labor Department has released the latest weekly jobless numbers. Here's correspondent Donna Warder.
3: The Labor Department says 197,000 people applied for unemployment last week. That's the fewest since mid-July, and down from a revised 198,000 the week before. Claims for jobless benefits give an indication of how many people have been laid off. So far this year, claims have mostly stayed below 220,000. Businesses remember the labor shortages that followed the end of pandemic lockdowns, and they're reluctant to let staff go. But hiring has been modest, adding an average 80,000 jobs per month. Donna Warder, Washington.
1: Powerful Hurricane Polo has already sent bands of heavy rain across Mexico's Pacific coast. That happened today as a growing tropical storm called Nolo approached Hawaii with the potential for catastrophic flooding there. Eric Blake, a senior hurricane specialist with the National Hurricane Center.
4: We do expect some significant hazards with Nolo. Extremely heavy rainfall. Life-threatening catastrophic flood size impossible, especially in areas of terrain across the Big Island and Maui. We're also expecting large and damaging waves along portions of the Big Island's coast into the weekend.
1: You'll find more of these stories at townhall.com.
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8: If you missed Chris and Ken this morning, here's some of what you missed.
9: Welcome in to the Thursday program as we move to our sports sprint and quickly some high school football. The countdown to kickoff is on. We've been talking to coaches again this week, of course. First up in our sprint, here's Perryton Ranger head coach Josh Hernandez on that disappointing 56-20 loss to Vernon last week.
10: Yeah, obviously extremely disappointed. We put defensive product on the field last Friday night, one that didn't mirror really anything that we've done the first 3 weeks defensively. And so obviously extremely disappointed in the way that we played on the defensive end. And then with the way that we played there, we couldn't really play complementary football, and our offense had some struggles as well. And so it turned into a long night very quickly.
9: The Miami Warriors still looking for their first win of the season, having lost to Booker, Claude, and White Deer. Coach Paul Hale on the 0-3 start.
11: It's great to get wins in non-district games, but ultimately it's all just trying to get us ready for district opponents. Right now we're playing schools that are bigger than us. They've got three times as many kids on the sidelines, but our kids just have to know that we can only worry about things that we can control.
9: Kevin George is the first-year new head coach of the Fallhead Panthers, came over from Booker, and they lost to the Booker Kiowas, their first loss of the season, last week 61-14. Coach George.
12: Yes, David Bidler over there at Booker runs a good program, and Shane Woods is a great coach. They really had their guys prepared, and they came out firing on all cylinders, and we had some early mishaps, and we just couldn't get recovered from them.
9: Disappointing week in Fall Ed. It's homecoming week, and their game with Amherst, scheduled on Friday, has been canceled. Amherst has too many injuries, don't have enough to play. Next up in the sprint, here's Grover Greyhound head coach Kurt Habither on their returning experience this year.
13: Well, we have some guys coming back. Bo Cowan is a tight end running back and linebacker, and Mason Langford at wide receiver and free safety. Those are some starters. Cohen Jones at left tackle. And then on defensive line, Weston Wiggins at center. And then he's playing the middle linebacker, too. He played some of that last year. And then, you know, we had a bunch of JV kids last year that came up with this during district when people didn't have a JV. And then they ended up playing a lot.
9: Here's Booker Kiowa's head coach David Bidler on that six-man game.
14: Yeah, for sure. We had about 11 or 12 kids to start off 2-a-days. So, luckily, we actually look like a six-man team for once, and I think we're up to about 18 kids now, so that's good. But, yeah, we're definitely a little smaller number-wise than we've been in the past. So it was obviously the right decision, and we're glad we did it.
9: So the schedule, only one varsity game that we know of that's on the Thursday schedule, and that is Tyrone at Buffalo. And then coming up tomorrow on Friday, Perryton at Guymon. It's Guymon's homecoming. Canadian is at Pampa. Also tomorrow, Miami hosting Valley, Groover at Wellington, Stratford at Texaco, New Mexico, White Deer at Silverton, Sunray will be at home with Wheeler, Booker hosting Motley County, Borger to Dalhart, WT at home with Fritch, Spearman hosting Abernathy, Hooker is at Hinton, Turpin hosting Canton, Balco Forgan will host Cherokee in Forgan, and Dumas and Texoma are open this week.
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3: And this News Minute on X brought to you by Brian's Corner Kitchen out at Brian's Corner just north of Perryton. They are open now again till 9 p.m. every Tuesday, Wednesday, and Thursday nights. They are closing on Mondays and Fridays at 4 until they find more waitress help. But they will be open late again tonight, serving that homemade breakfast all day long. Brian's Corner Kitchen. Well, here's hoping some of that good rain comes more to the central and to the east. We shall see. Keyes, Oklahoma, in the far western end of the Oklahoma Panhandle, as of this morning, had over 5 inches and it was still raining. Boy City had 424 in the last 24 hours. There were some other really good rains, but primarily out west. It appears that our best chances here in the east will be later tonight and into Friday morning. We shall see, but scattered thunder in the forecast. Otherwise, really nice. Upper 70s and 10 to 20 on the winds.
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9: 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Administrator Sean Hoover.
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9: Twin Oaks Manor and the Oakwood Unit in Booker. 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

0: There's Dan and Shay with Say So. So Garth Brooks officially coming home to Oklahoma, his Blame It All on My Roots arena tour. Garth was born in Tulsa, raised in Yukon, so playing Tulsa is pretty significant. He's going to be doing so in October. As the demand comes in, we can always expect him to add more shows if need be. He's also taking a stand against ticket scalping websites and bot chaos after he put tickets on sale for a show in Salt Lake City, and apparently bots showed up ready to ruin everyone's day. So props to Garth for doing right by everybody.
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7: Cattle and grains close lower, cotton finishes higher. I'm Kerry Martin with a market update on the Texas Farm Bureau Radio Network. Cattle futures ended the day lower, with October live cattle down $1.85 to close at $219.07. The December down $1.25, $221.10. Feeder cattle lower, October down $1.57, $331.75. November feeders down $1.42, $328.07. Corn finishing lower, with December down 1.5, 527.5. March corn down 2 at 541.5. December Kansas City wheat down 4.75, 767 a bushel. Cotton closed the day higher, with the new crop December up 42 points, 83.31 cents. November West Texas crude up 235, 94.51 a barrel. I'm Kerry Martin on the Texas Farm Bureau Radio Network.
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0: Tim Myers, Ends of the Earth. So the legal drama surrounding Dolly's estate is getting ugly. Her nephew, Brian Seaver, was the head of her security, but Dolly's estate fired him after accusing him of threats and intimidation. Now documents filed in the lawsuit reportedly contain text messages where Seaver allegedly was bragging that he was the face of the biggest social media post in human history when he announced Dolly's death. Can you imagine bragging about that? Oh, this guy.
1: 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And this News Minute on X brought to you by the KXDJ Classifieds. 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Apply today at Rachel's Little House of Canadian. 5 show pigs were killed and another injured after dogs attacked the animals down at the Cress Independent School District Ag Farm yesterday morning. The farm was used by Cress ISD 4-H students. A school resource officer shot and killed one dog, which tested positive for rabies. The Aspencade Arts and Crafts Fair taking place up in beautiful Red River Friday through Sunday. It will feature over 60 booths, live music, and food. Weather Channel forecast, rain moving from west to east. Better chances here in the east late tonight. Highs near 80.
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1: Breaking news this hour at Town Hall. I'm Bob Agnew in Washington. Some good news today for the American people and the people of Atlanta from Chinese President Xi Jinping after his talks with President Trump.
2: I have a piece of good news. In a few days, two pandas, Ping Ping and Fu Shuang, will come to their new home in Zoo Atlanta and meet with the American people.
1: Three news organizations banned from the White House for days were back today after a judge handed them a victory in an extraordinary showdown between President Trump and media outlets. AP photographer Jacqueline Martin described the scene inside a White House event.
3: I'm covering the meeting of President Xi of China and President Donald Trump today at the White House. And we were going into the, we're going to be pulled into the Oval Office to photograph the meeting of President Xi and President Trump. And usually there's an entire press corps there. There's the photographer's pool, there's the reporters and TV camera. And this time they said it was going to be stills only, which is fairly unusual.
1: Applications for unemployment benefits hit their lowest point in more than 2 months last week. The figures suggest employers are still holding on to workers despite economic uncertainty and a number of fairly strong economic headwinds. On Wall Street at the close, the Dow was down by 134 points. The NASDAQ got a positive gain, not by much. It was up about 1.5 points. First, the Kennedy Center. Now, President Trump's aides may want his name on another iconic Washington, D.C. landmark, as correspondent Bill Alexander reports.
4: They're reportedly considering adding the president's name to Ford's Theater, where President Abraham Lincoln was assassinated in 1865. Staff members are circulating a list of government sites that could potentially have the president's name added to them, including Ford's Theater, according to reports citing people familiar with the discussions. An administration official told news outlets that the idea had been discussed, but they weren't sure about the status.
1: As Bill Alexander reporting, more of these stories can be found at townhall.com.
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7: 20 songs, 2 hours, and a brand new number one waiting at the top of the chart. I'm Chuck Taylor. This is the official Texas Countdown, counting down the songs getting the most attention from Texas radio as reported to the Texas Regional Radio Report. We've got new music joining the countdown this week, some serious movers, and a couple familiar names. We'll also spend some time with this week's guest, J.D. Clayton. Let's get started. There's a new name at the bottom of the countdown this week. He's 18-year-old singer-songwriter from Frisco, Texas, who's already racked up more than 11 million streams. Tristan Robertson released his sophomore album, Down for the Ride, back in July. The title track opens up this week's countdown at number 20.

0: That's David Lewis going from number one last week all the way down to number 19 this week with Floorboard Full of Roses. That's a big drop, but Lewis has been putting in some serious road work behind the music. He's been performing more than 100 shows a year and has shared the stage with artists like Randall King, Mark Chestnut, Kevin Fowler, and Shenandoah. Our first conversation with this week's guest, J.D. Clayton, is on the way next.
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0: J.D. Clayton is my guest this week here on the official Texas Countdown. We talked about what inspired him to become a musician.
7: My grandfather was a banjo player in a bluegrass band that toured to different prisons. And so they were called the Jesus Man Gospel Band. And they would fix, you know, a brisket or a big, you know, barbecue meal for the prisoners and then play a bluegrass show. And so a lot of my childhood was, you know, growing up on Friday night, spend the night at their house. And after we'd have dinner, he'd pull out the banjo. And my way of kind of playing along with him was having to force myself to learn G, C, and D on acoustic really quick. And that's kind of what...

That's Lane Bricker staying put at number 18 this week. Do you ever think about Texas? The song was released as a single back in 2025, and Bricker wrote it himself. Another song moving around the chart these days is Roses and Weeds. They dropped two spots to end up at number 17 with It's You.

0: That's Roses and Weeds dropping to number 17 with It's You. More music coming up on the other side of the break. Plus, we'll give an artist a little extra attention.
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2: 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Our Hereford ISD junior high football player is awake and talking after being airlifted to Lubbock following an injury during Tuesday night's game against Canyon West Plains. Superintendent Dr. Ralph Carter said the student athlete became unconscious at the end of the game. Coach Murphy Henry said in a Facebook post that CT scans were clear and the player did not have brain bleed. The Canadian Golf Club holding their Super Scramble on Saturday. The 2026 Fall Festival will be held here in Perryton at the Expo Saturday, 10 to 4. There'll be lots of family food, fun, and games at the Expo in Perryton on Saturday. The Smoke and Sounds event coming up at Medade Park in Dumas on Saturday. The headliner, Eli Young Band. Still looking for rain coming to the east, especially tonight.
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0: I'm Chuck Taylor. We're right back into the countdown. These are the 20 songs getting the most attention from Texas radio this week based on the latest reports to the Texas Regional Radio Report. And we've already had a few pretty interesting changes this week. Amanda Kate Ferris made her countdown debut last week with Cheat on You. She's wasting no time moving in the right direction. The song climbs up another spot this week to end up

0: That's the Josh Abbott Band making one of the bigger jumps in the first half of the countdown, moving four spots with Fan of You up from number 19. I'm Chuck Taylor. There's more music ahead, and we'll get another chance to hear from our guest before the hour is over.
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2: Input costs in the Strait of Hormuz. I'm Jessica Dolmel with Washington Ag Watch on the Texas Farm Bureau Radio Network. Global tensions continue to weigh on farm input prices, including the cost of fertilizer and diesel. While there are other factors at play, the Iranian conflict that has led to disruptions at the Strait of Hormuz has played a key role in those price increases. And analysts say the disruptions could remain even after the conflict is over. Former USDA chief economist Seth Meyer told the Ag Outlook Forum it could take months for high costs to go back down.
3: There's a tail on these things, I think, especially for things like fertilizer production. And my statement on summary is, if world peace breaks out tomorrow, how soon do we get to a better spot? First of all, that's a big leap. But I think you've got months. You've got facilities which have been damaged. You've got backlogs. I think that this lingers with us even if we have peace breakout tomorrow.
2: The Strait of Hormuz is a narrow waterway between the Persian Gulf and the Arabian Sea. It's bordered by Iran, the United Arab Emirates, and Oman. Its status matters because
4: three of the world's 10 largest urea exporters sit behind the Strait of Hormuz. Three of the world's largest anhydrous exporters sit behind the Strait of Hormuz. One of the top five phosphate exporters sit behind there. A ton of gas that feeds other nitrogen manufacturing plants around the world comes from that body of water. Something I had never even thought about, but from a phosphate standpoint, you gotta remember phosphate, DAPMAP, two of your biggest costs are anhydrous, which obviously is being impacted. Sulfur. Half the world's tradable supply travels through the Strait of Hormuz, and with the Strait of Hormuz problems, Russia shut theirs down. That's another 17% of the world's tradable supply. Right now, two-thirds of the world's tradable sulfur supply doesn't exist.
2: That was Josh Linville, Vice President of Fertilizer for StoneX. For the Texas Farm Bureau Radio Network, I'm Jessica Domel.
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0: Caleb Sutton and the High Stakes have been taking Howdy Ma'am up the Texas charts since its release in June, and the song makes another two-position jump this week. At number 14, here's Caleb Sutton and the High Stakes with Howdy Ma'am.

0: 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Here's Chuck Taylor with this week's featured artist.
1: J.D. Clayton is my guest this week here on the official Texas Countdown. We talked about him finally discovering country music in high school.
2: I had never listened to country music until high school, late high school. My dad is not a country music fan. He just remembers it being, you know, from some of the 80s era where he didn't understand it. And, you know, he didn't grow up listening to 60s and early 70s country. So he never taught us about it. And so the house was just filled with 70s rock. And that's kind of all we listened to. But when I was in high school, somebody showed me Chris Stapleton at the Grand Ole Opry playing Amanda. Not to Don Williams. When I saw the video, it was in 2014, probably. You know, I mean, it's just, regardless, it drove me to basically drop everything I was doing and only listen to country music.

0: That's Ronnie Bowen moving up another spot to number 13 with Ain't That a Drink. I'm Chuck Taylor. You're listening to the official Texas Countdown. Two more songs to close out the hour, and the countdown just keeps getting tighter.
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0: Up to our number 12 song for this week in Texas music, as Celestial Alcosaur has covered a lot of musical ground over the years, moving between pop, country, and Texas music. Her latest single, Midnight Blues, came out in February, and this week it climbs another spot to end up at number 12.

0: That's Chuck Wimmer and Brandy Beelen moving up one more spot to number 11 with You and Whiskey. And that's where we'll leave hour one. I'm Chuck Taylor. We keep the countdown rolling in just a moment.
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2: 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The farm was used by Cress ISD 4-H students. A school resource officer shot and killed one dog, which tested positive for rabies. The Aspencade Arts and Crafts Fair taking place up in beautiful Red River Friday through Sunday. It will feature over 60 booths, live music, and food. Weather Channel forecast, rain moving from west to east. Better chances here in the east late tonight. Highs near 80.
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4: This hour from Town Hall, I'm Keith Peters in Washington. President Trump is hailing the truly great friendship he's forged with Xi Jinping as the Chinese leader began his highly anticipated state visit at the White House. Xi is pressing for the world's two biggest economies to work more closely together to avoid friction as they compete. The Brookings Institution's Jonathan Zinn, a former CIA China analyst, says he does not expect anything substantive from the two leaders discussing AI.
5: Partially because, you know, the Trump administration or President Trump himself does not seem focused on getting the U.S. government's arms around the set of issues and the concerns that have been percolating over the past week. And I think on the Chinese side, I don't think they have those concerns yet, right, about AI being an existential threat.
4: She spoke about artificial intelligence and said China and the U.S. had a responsibility to ensure that humans always operate AI. Russian strikes on Ukraine and Ukrainian strikes in Western Russia are causing more damage to both countries.
6: Russian strikes in Ukraine's capital, as well as the Kharkiv and Odessa regions, have killed at least 8 people, according to authorities, while Ukraine continued to strike within Russia. The Russian strikes came a day after Ukrainian President Volodymyr Zelensky urged countries to impose sanctions and trade bans on Russia.
7: When someone gives Russia more money through trade, they give this war more time.
6: In Kyiv, local resident Hassan Khaliov said he awoke at 1 a.m. to what he described as a ball of fire, describing the scene as a nightmare. I'm Karen Shamas.
4: Despite increasing political anxiety over the Iran war, senators narrowly rejected a war powers resolution. Thursday's vote was the 14th time the Senate sought to halt President Trump's military action. More on these stories at townhall.com.
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0: Welcome back to the official Texas Countdown. I'm Chuck Taylor. We're into the top 10, the songs getting the most attention from Texas radio this week. We've already had some big changes in the chart, and things are not slowing down. We've got more conversation with our guest, J.D. Clayton, our feature track, and the 10 songs still standing between us and number one. Let's get to it. Frank Ray has been on quite a ride since making his Countdown debut, and after climbing from number 20 to number 10, this week, he's holding his ground. At number 10 for the second week in a row, here's Frank Ray with Third Row George Strait.

0: That's Dice Delk moving into the top 10 at number 9 with Woulda Been It, up from number 11 last week. Another conversation with our guest J.D. Clayton on the way, plus the countdown keeps moving towards the top.
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4: 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Here's Chuck Taylor with this week's featured artist.
0: J.D. Clayton is my guest this week on the official Texas Countdown. He's the father of young children, and we talked about being on the road away from his kids.
5: It is not easy. It's definitely been a challenge, but we've got an unbelievable support system back home in Arkansas and family that is, excited with us, for my small little family. And, we're just enjoying the ride, and whatever comes our way, we're going to be happy for, but we're not trying to leave anybody behind.

That's Timothy Howe holding steady at number 8 this week with I Don't Drink Anymore. And then there's one more of this week's biggest movers. The Turnpike Troubadours in Sierra Hall. They jumped 6 spots last week, and they're still heading in the right direction. This week, they're up another 2 spots to number 7 with Feeling Good Again.

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1: 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Our Hereford ISD junior high football player is awake and talking after being airlifted to Lubbock following an injury during Tuesday night's game against Canyon West Plains. Superintendent Dr. Ralph Carter said the student athlete became unconscious at the end of the game. Coach Murphy Henry said in a Facebook post that CT scans were clear and the player did not have brain bleed. The Canadian Golf Club holding their Super Scramble on Saturday. The 2026 Fall Festival will be held here in Perryton at the Expo Saturday, 10 to 4. There'll be lots of family food, fun, and games at the Expo in Perryton on Saturday. The Smoke and Sounds event coming up at McDade Park in Dumas on Saturday. The headliner, Eli Young Band. Still looking for rain coming to the east, especially tonight.
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8: Back to the countdown. I'm Chuck Taylor, and we're down to the final six songs on this week's Official Texas Countdown based on the latest reports from Texas Radio, the Texas Regional Radio Report. Sundance Head continues his climb toward the top with his latest, Guinevere, checking in this week at number six.
9: He still talks about you, about how you broke his heart, about

0: That's Curtis Grimes moving from number 6 to number 5 with That's What Cowboys Do. Curtis has built a career around the Texas country circuit, and songs like that one are a pretty good reminder of why the cowboy life just keeps showing up in his music. I'm Chuck Taylor. We're getting closer to the top, and another visit with our guest, J.D. Clayton, is on the horizon.
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0: Jason Scott and the High Heat have been one of the Countdown's biggest movers over the last few weeks. They debuted at number 17, and now Highway Robbery has climbed all the way into the top 5. This week, they land at number 4 with Highway Robbery.

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1: Time to check in one final time with this week's guest, J.D. Clayton. I asked him what song changed his life.
2: Probably Brush Fire Fairy Tales by Jack Johnson. Because for some reason, my dad had a good friend that was a videographer that went out to L.A. And when he came home in this probably 2000, 2001, he had that CD and he played it nonstop. And to this day, that's, you know, my dad's fanship of Jack Johnson is kind of why I do music. So that album and that song changed my life. Man.

0: That's Jenna Paulette making another move toward the top with High Noon climbing from number 4 to number 3. We've reached the final stretch. 2 songs remain and we'll find out which one finishes the week at number 1 next.
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0: We've reached our top 2 songs for this week in Texas music. As Casey Musgraves and Willie Nelson have been climbing steadily, this week they make another move into the runner-up spot. At number 2, here's Casey Musgraves along with Willie Nelson with Uncertain Texas.

0: brand new at number one. That's Aaron Loy with Take It Easy Cowgirl. And there you have it, the top 20 songs in Texas. Thanks to my guest this week, J.D. Clayton, for joining us, and thanks to you for listening. I'm Chuck Taylor reminding you, get out, support live Texas music, and soak up those honky-tonk nights. And join us again next week for the official Texas Countdown. Until then, keep it country and keep it Texas.
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3: And this News Minute on X brought to you by Brian's Corner Kitchen out at Brian's Corner just north of Perryton. They are open now again till 9 p.m. every Tuesday, Wednesday, and Thursday nights. They are closing on Mondays and Fridays at 4 until they find more waitress help. But they will be open late again tonight, serving that homemade breakfast all day long. Brian's Corner Kitchen. Well, here's hoping some of that good rain comes more to the central and to the east. We shall see. Keyes, Oklahoma, in the far western end of the Oklahoma Panhandle, as of this morning, had over 5 inches and it was still raining. Boy City had 424 in the last 24 hours. There were some other really good rains, but primarily out west. It appears that our best chances here in the east will be later tonight and into Friday morning. We shall see, but scattered thunder in the forecast. Otherwise, really nice. Upper 70s and 10 to 20 on the winds.
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10: News this hour from Town Hall. I'm Keith Peters in Washington. Three news organizations thrown out of the White House by President Trump were back after a judge's order restored their press credentials, at least temporarily. AP's photographer Jacqueline Martin says it's been a bit chaotic at the White House for the press corps the last few days.
11: It's been a weird couple of days for the White House press corps, as everyone knows, with the several TV outlets being banned from the White House complex. And so it's been, honestly, the pool the last few days has felt a little anxious. It's not great to see your colleagues not allowed to do their work, people you've worked next to for years. And the press corps, we're really used to, the D.C. press corps, we're really used to working with each other. And we're competitors, but we also, we want everyone to get their shot, right?
10: The outlets argued they were singled out over the content of their coverage. Both President Trump and Chinese President Xi Jinping are attending a state dinner this evening as talks between the two leaders continues. Texas Senator John Cornyn says he's not sure what will come of President Trump's meeting with Xi Jinping.
12: The bottom line is that China cheats, and we can't rely on them to basically do whatever they promise to do. I think the conversation remains important because maybe there is some common issues here. But we're in a competition with China on artificial intelligence, and we need to win.
10: A key Senate committee has delayed a vote on the nomination of President Trump's choice for Surgeon General, Dr. Nicole Sapphire, a radiologist and former Fox News Channel contributor. On Wall Street, the Dow down by 161 points, the NASDAQ rose 3. More on these stories available at townhall.com.
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3: Welcome to Thursday. It is September the 24th. I'm Chris Samples, 98.3 KXDJ News. The city of Perryton and Ochiltree County are still at odds over an agreement to fund the fire department. After the county commissioners rejected the latest offer from the city last week, the city council addressed it at their meeting on Tuesday night. Mayor Kerry Simon says they're pretty much leaving it in the county's court, at least for now.
14: Let me first begin by saying no one denies that we have a great fire department, the county and the city. We recognize we have a great group of people, mm-hmm. a brotherhood, in fact. And I want to begin by saying a quick little story about a fire that happened Saturday, I think about 12 miles southeast of town. You've talked about it on the radio. But I happened to be at my store, and I heard the siren start and saw the first truck roll out, looking out the window, saw the second truck roll out. I immediately look over at the fire department that I can see out my windows, and I see volunteers sprinting in to the fire station to grab their gear and take off. And the fire was soon put out as it burned about 10 feet from the house. Mm-hmm. And an elected public official of the county said to Fire Chief Ed Hanout at the fire, said, "Man, we've sure had a bunch of small fires lately." And Chief's response to that person was, "There's a reason they're small," and he points to his people and our equipment. Mm-hmm. So we met last night, and there was not a lot of discussion. I will say that Greg and Brady have been meeting, continuing to meet with some commissioners, and they feel, it was pretty much the consensus of our council that we're going to wait and see what their proposal is to us on Monday.
3: The latest proposal was basically $250,000 the first year. They had already made that offer. It would graduate to $375,000 the second year and up to $500,000 by the third year, which, correct me if I'm wrong, Mayor, if the county got to that level, that then would bring them up to paying for about half of the expense of running the department or close to it. Am I correct on that?
14: That's correct.
3: In visiting with Judge Kelly, as you know, you've heard those interviews here. He just simply says, among other things, Nobody denies the quality of the department and the work that they do, as you point out there. But he says they just simply do not have the money. They just simply cannot afford it. What's the council's response to that position? I mean, if blood out of a turnip, so to speak, it sounds like, from their vantage point anyway.
14: I mean, we're all county residents, whether we live in the city or we live in the county. And we have that same turnip, Chris.
3: Chris Samples, KXDJ News.
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7: 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Our Hereford ISD junior high football player is awake and talking after being airlifted to Lubbock following an injury during Tuesday night's game against Canyon West Plains. Superintendent Dr. Ralph Carter said the student athlete became unconscious at the end of the game. Coach Murphy Henry said in a Facebook post that CT scans were clear and the player did not have brain bleed. The Canadian Golf Club holding their Super Scramble on Saturday. The 2026 Fall Festival will be held here in Perryton at the Expo Saturday, 10 to 4. There'll be lots of family food, fun, and games at the Expo in Perryton on Saturday. The Smoke and Sounds event coming up at McDade Park in Dumas on Saturday. The headliner, Eli Young Band. Still looking for rain coming to the east, especially tonight.
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0: 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I'm Kerry Martin on the Texas Farm Bureau Radio Network.
1: This is Bill Martin with Lone Star Stockyards with your weekly market report for Tuesday, September 22nd. Sales this week on 1,170 head. Calves were steady to weak, with weaned calves still at a huge premium. Feeders about steady in a light test. Cows and bulls were fully 10 lower. From Amarillo, we had 90 heifers weighed 650, brought 346. Another 70 at 562 at 389. Vega, 656 weight weaned steers at 361. 820 weights at 322. 500 pounders at 445. And 570 weight heifers at 355. From Claude, 480 weight steer calves at 415, 560 weight steer calves at 390. From Bard, New Mexico, 782 pound weaned steers at 328. Headley, 658 weight steer calves at 335, 640 weight heifer calves at 312. Clarendon, 630 pound steer calves at 348, 600 pound heifer calves at 315. From Hart, 605 weight steer calves, 366. 511 weight steer calves at 407, 550 weight heifer calves at 320. From Spur, 460 weight steer calves off the cow at 429, 588 weights at 345.50, 470 weight heifer calves at 342, and 580 weight heifers at 3.25. Weight cows range from 130 to 145, and bulls from 150 to 160 with a top of 172. For more info on consigning or buying for next week's sale, please call us at 806-677-0777. From Lone Star Stockyards, this is Bill Martin.

0: Here's Luke Bryan. So what started as a cryptic Miranda Lambert Instagram teaser turned into something fans were absolutely right about. Miranda posted a video showing one pair of snakeskin boots and the second pair walked into frame. Two sets of boots walked in from different directions. Fans immediately started guessing who was on the song. Ella Langley, Lainey Wilson, Kacey Musgraves, Taylor Swift. But it is Ella Langley. Yeah, that was the biggest theory. Miranda described those two as kindred spirits, said they wrote the song with Ella specifically in mind. She described it as Thelma and Louise if they didn't drive off of the cliff. Basically, two women getting away with something. And that is the song Snakeskin Boots, which we're excited to hear.
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0: Luke Combs rethinks some things. Lainey Wilson is heading to New York City this Saturday for the Global Citizen Festival in Central Park. She's part of a huge lineup. Lauryn Hill and Wyclef from the Fugees, Lenny Kravitz, John Legend, Shaboozey, and more. Festival starts at 4 Saturday, September 26th. That'll be cool to see.
1: 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The farm was used by Crest ISD 4-H students. A school resource officer shot and killed one dog, which tested positive for rabies. The Aspencade Arts and Crafts Fair taking place up in beautiful Red River Friday through Sunday. It will feature over 60 booths, live music, and food. Weather Channel forecast, a solid chance that more rain comes to the east now overnight and into Friday. High again tomorrow, upper 70s.
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1: News this hour from Town Hall. I'm Keith Peters in Washington. Israeli Prime Minister Benjamin Netanyahu addressed the United Nations General Assembly today. Netanyahu says claims Israel is carrying out a Gaza genocide are comical.
2: What genocidal regime gives a million polio vaccinations to the enemy's population? What genocidal regime enables the distribution of 2 million tons of food into Gaza? That's a ton for every person. Accusing Israel of genocide is the greatest lie of the century.
1: Ahead of Netanyahu's visit, New York City Mayor Zora Mamdani urged his arrest, saying the U.S. should honor a warrant for Netanyahu issued by the International Criminal Court. The White House is back at the Supreme Court on deportations. Willie Nelson has the details.
3: The Trump administration is asking the Supreme Court to keep using expedited third country deportations for illegal immigrants. Federal judges have been blocking removals to countries that are not the migrants' homeland. The justices already let the policy continue for a time. An appeals court then sided with a Boston judge who stopped it. The administration says the receiving countries have given assurances that deportees will not be harmed. Willie Nelson, The White House.
1: Presidents Trump and Xi Jinping met for high-stakes talks on Thursday at an urgent moment for the U.S.-China relationship, with the world's preeminent powers divided on the war in Iran and still grappling to find common ground on trade and how to best navigate the jarring advances of artificial intelligence. Xi Jinping says Chinese and American interests are deeply intertwined and the competition should be a healthy one and should be kept within bounds. On Wall Street, the Dow down by 161 points, the Nasdaq rose 3. More on these stories at townhall.com.
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7: Welcome into the Thursday show, Let Her Rain, Let Her Rain. Meteorologist Peter VandenBosch with the Weather Service in Amarillo told me earlier this morning, all that rain out west is headed east. Hang on.
8: Yeah, it looks like today we'll see some storms pop up in the afternoon, maybe through the evening, across the central and eastern panhandles, while the west really kind of dries out a little bit from the soaking that they've had.
7: So what's the timeline on this thing? And what exactly is that trigger that's just kind of been hugging the far western panhandle? And then, of course, on into New Mexico, they've had some heavy rains in some areas there as well. Look on your radar app and you see a lot of green boxes for potential flooding up in that area. I do know that as of yesterday morning at 6 o'clock, Doug Weber there in your office was already telling us that southwest of Dallas, Heart, this was 24 hours ago, had already had an inch, and they've continued to have moisture just kind of streaming along that area. Dalhart up to Clayton, they've been fortunate.
8: Yeah, so this weather pattern has just been a typical thing that we look out for around here. We need two moisture sources to really get these really good rains, one coming from the Gulf and then the other one coming from the eastern Pacific. We certainly have that in this case, and some of the moisture that we have in the atmosphere right now is really, really high above what our climatology suggests it should be around this time of year. So we have some unusual amounts of moisture in the atmosphere for sure, but we also have this very weak low pressure system that's just kind of spinning over the southwestern U.S. That's just been sitting there and providing enough lift for us to really see all these storms, showers and storms, that have been just nailing the western panhandles over the past couple of days.
7: And so you expect the lift mechanism there to begin to move more to the central and to the east here Thursday night into Friday?
8: Yeah, on top of that low-pressure system, we also have an area of high pressure off to our east, and that's kind of getting flattened a little bit, or just pushed off a little bit just enough so that areas further east start to get more into the action.
7: Gotcha, gotcha. Well, we'll hope for the best. Enjoy the cool, too, right? It's hanging on.
8: Yeah, it's about time we get some cool weather.
7: Did have a listener question for you before I let you go. Got a message into the text hotline last night from a listener over in Dumas. And he and someone else having a conversation, and we're making a wager on it. So we're hoping you can set it straight. They were discussing, wondering whether the summer we've just come through was the hottest summer to date here in the Panhandle. Do we know?
8: So, at least at Amarillo, which has the longest period of records that we have in the area, in terms of average max temperature over the summer, it was second place, only behind 2011. In terms of average minimum temperature, so low temperature, it was fourth among all years in the records. And then the average temperature throughout the day, it was the third hottest summer.
7: Meteorologist Peter Vandenbosch, let her rain.
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6: 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Our Hereford ISD junior high football player is awake and talking after being airlifted to Lubbock following an injury during Tuesday night's game against Canyon West Plains. Superintendent Dr. Ralph Carter said the student athlete became unconscious at the end of the game. Coach Murphy Henry said in a Facebook post that CT scans were clear and the player did not have brain bleed. The Canadian Golf Club holding their Super Scramble on Saturday. The 2026 Fall Festival will be held here in Perryton at the Expo Saturday 10 to 4. There'll be lots of family food, fun, and games at the Expo in Perryton on Saturday. The Smoke and Sounds event coming up at McDade Park in Dumas on Saturday. The headliner, Eli Young Band. Still looking for rain coming to the east, especially tonight.
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0: Wallet. Miss Lainey Wilson is going to be playing a pretty big show this weekend. Central Park Global Citizens Festival. The Fugees, Lenny Kravitz, John Legend, Shaboozey, and others going to be there Saturday, September 26th. 2 million children get access to school as a result of the goals of this festival, which is pretty cool. Supporting 1.5 million smallholder farmers and bringing electricity to 2.5 million homes, too. So cool message and mission of this festival she's playing this weekend in New York.
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8: 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I'm Carly Davenport on the Radio Oklahoma Ag Network. 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
8: The live cattle complex is trading mixed into Thursday's noon hour as traders remain hopeful that fundamental support will shine through the Fed cash cattle market later this week, but the nearby contracts are trading lower as traders know better than to count their eggs before they all hatch. Heading into Thursday's noon hour, the Fed cash cattle market hasn't seen much progress. Currently, there are bids being offered again in Nebraska at $3.50, and a few more sales have been noted at that price, but no large volumes have been traded today. And there's yet to be any developments in the Southern Plains. It's looking like the vast majority of this week's trade could be delayed until Friday. The feeder cattle complex is trading higher into Thursday's noon hour, as demand this week in the countryside has been strong for feeder cattle and calves, and as traders remain hopeful that come later this afternoon or tomorrow, the Fed cash cattle market could trade higher. So long as the live cattle complex doesn't turn much lower, it's likely that the feeder cattle contracts may be able to keep their elevated position, even though some of the live cattle contracts are trading lower. Boxed beef prices are lower. Choice is down $2.28 at $375.03. and Select is down 5 cents at 352.29 with a movement of 66 loads. In anxious anticipation ahead of this afternoon's quarterly hogs and pigs report, the lean hog complex is trading lower into Thursday's noon hour. And while midday pork cutout values are up slightly, it's not enough of an increase to really lend the market more support. Corn futures are narrowly mixed at midday, soybean futures are narrowly mixed, and wheat futures are flat to 5 cents lower. That's a wrap of your afternoon news and markets. I'm Carly Davenport for the Oklahoma Farm Report.
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0: 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According to TMZ, Dolly Parton was extremely private about how she looked during the final days of her life. Only one person reportedly was by her bedside consistently, and that was Cheryl Riddle, her longtime wig and makeup artist. And the reason was because, you know, very Dolly. 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
1: 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The farm was used by Cress ISD 4-H students. A school resource officer shot and killed one dog, which tested positive for rabies. The Aspencade Arts and Crafts Fair taking place up in beautiful Red River Friday through Sunday. It will feature over 60 booths, live music, and food. Weather Channel forecast, a solid chance that more rain comes to the east now overnight and into Friday. High again tomorrow, upper 70s.
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1: News this hour from Town Hall. I'm Keith Peters in Washington. Three banned news media outlets are now back covering the White House.
2: Reporters from CNN, MS Now, and Politico have returned to the White House hours after a federal judge temporarily blocked President Donald Trump's ban of the three news outlets. The judge said that the news outlets must have their access restored, but reporters were still blocked from entering the White House grounds. Those news outlets then asked in a new court filing for an immediate hearing to address their continued ban from the White House grounds. The back and forth was the latest in an extraordinary showdown between Trump and media outlets whose coverage he dislikes. Those news outlets argued that they were singled out over the content of their coverage.
1: Correspondent Lisa Dwyer reporting. A state dinner is being held at the evening as President Trump continues to entertain Chinese President Xi Jinping during talks between the two countries. The Brookings Institution's Jonathan Zinn, a former CIA China analyst, says Beijing is trying to wait out the Trump administration.
3: They're looking to buy time and space and relief from U.S. pressure at the lowest price point possible. So that if that means if Xi Jinping has to fly around the world to spend, you know, roughly 36 hours on the ground in Washington and have pleasantries with President Trump, that's a small price to pay, I think, in their system to get that relief.
1: The two countries' finance ministers earlier this week met, with the U.S. proposing a new notification mechanism for AI incidents between the two nations. There's also the continuing issue of the island of Taiwan, which the communist Chinese claim as their own. On Wall Street, a mixed day as the Dow was down by 161 points. The Nasdaq rose 3. The S&P declined 1. More on these stories at townhall.com.
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7: Welcome to Thursday, September the 24th. I'm Chris Samples, 98.3 KXDJ News. In our economic focus segment today, more in our series on data centers. Today, Dan DiIorio with the Data Center Coalition addresses concerns over water use.
8: Well, I think it's important, absolutely, that citizens and residents of communities should ask questions. There's no doubt about it. And I think it's incumbent upon the data center industry to do robust stakeholder engagement to ensure they're answering those questions. But when we look at the data, we see that data centers are amongst the most efficient water users in the economy. We use less water than semiconductor manufacturing. We use less water than food and beverage production. We use less water than what's lost to water leaks in municipal water systems on an annual basis. We actually saw in 2025 that data centers were less than 0.5% of the state's overall water use in 2025. The industry has been deploying for years advanced cooling technologies that are extremely water efficient. They're not new. They're not novel. They are readily in deployment, in operation. So this is an industry that will continue to use water wisely, and it very much has a long track record of doing so.
7: We hear some of these systems talk about not only water cooling, but we hear a lot about air cooling. Is it either or do they take some of both?
8: They take some of both. Most often you'll see data centers use hybrid approaches where they may use air cooling for the majority of the year, but it actually, they become more energy efficient if they use water cooling.